0: considered a terror group by the U.S., but Hamas sat down today with President Trump's son-in-law, Jared Kushner. The AP reporting they met for 2 hours in Egypt. Average gas prices rose 6 cents in the past week across America, says Gas Buddy. International Brent crude near $90 a barrel again. Swinging to the top of the box office again this weekend and almost setting a record.
1: I'm Spider-Man.
2: Spider-Man Brand New Day collected another $70 million this weekend, enough for the top spot at the box office and pushing the film's total gross over $2 billion. With just 3 weeks in theaters, it's become the second fastest movie ever to hit the $2 billion mark behind Avengers Endgame in 2019.
3: I can still save them.
2: Meanwhile, Christopher Nolan's The Odyssey added another $23 million for second place, and rounding out the top three was the dinosaur action thriller The End of Oak Street with $20 million. Mike Dubusky, ABC News.
0: A political story being written. Democrats changing the primary calendar for 2028. No longer will Iowa and New Hampshire vote first. ABC's Stephen Portnoy.
4: Democrats aiming to shake things up and let voters know ahead of the critical midterms that they're listening, putting South Carolina at the front of the line, giving its large black electorate the first presidential pick. The DNC's move would take Iowa out of the early Democratic contests and put New Hampshire third, party officials in those states pushing back.
0: I'm Wayne Cabot, ABC News.
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14: So Joe Scarborough having a mental breakdown and pretty funny. And then their Democrat buddy Hassan Piker going crazy. He doesn't care if women were kidnapped and raped on October 7th. And now let's go to the Democrat Socialists of America, the co-chair of the National Party, Megan Romer. Megan Romer was doing a podcast because everybody's doing a podcast. And actually, this is New Yorker Radio, the New Yorker Radio Hour. And she's asked, hey, what about that October 7th thing? You think Israel deserved it because, you know, the poor Hamas people are living on 25 miles of beachfront property on the Mediterranean and get free electricity and purified water because the Israelis who gave them elections and the most democratic Arabs in the entire Arab and Islamic world are in Gaza, but never mind that. Here is the lunatic Romer, who is very, very upset.
15: I think that October 7th was largely inevitable. If you put people in an open air concentration camp, right, and you deprive them of rights, of dignity, of food, of the ability to live in safety, you have to expect that they are going to not take that for that long. And that is not defending any harm of civilians or of non-combatants.
16: Well, sure.
15: That
16: yes, is.
15: Do you think it is?
16: You're saying you're supporting it.
15: I'm saying that I think it was inevitable. I think that you cannot put people in a cage and expect them not to revolt.
14: Yeah, I can't put them in a cage and expect them not to revolt. She's defending their decision to attack, to murder, to torture, to kidnap, to rape, to put them in the tunnels built with international dollars and all of that good stuff. She's absolutely been good for the guy on New York Radio Hour for pointing out that. And she's sitting there smiling and chuckling and say, well, it was inevitable because, you know, the Jews and the poor Palestinians being funded by Iran, they're being oppressed. With the Gaza twice the size of Washington, D.C., 25 miles of Mediterranean beachfront property. They get their electricity from Israel, their clean water, their health care. They get democracy and elections, and they're the villains.

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20: So many topics, so little time. But one of the stories that I love from this week is two now former National Basketball Association players, NBA players, Royce White, now former NBA player, and he's 35 years old. He's 6'8", and he weighs 260 pounds, and he wants to play in the WNBA. Wants to play in the WNBA because, you know, they're open to all the women and all that good stuff, right? And so Royce White wants to play in the

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11: The New York Post, which reports the news, they've got a headline. Hochul, the New York Democrat Governor Kathy Hochul. Hochul shells out over $7 million to cover legal bills for 1,400 migrant children in New York. In New York, that's the headline, right? 1,400 migrant, and you only need legal bills if you're actually illegal, right? $7 million in legal bills. Governor Kathy Hochul announced the Empire State will be shelling out over $7 million to cover the legal bills of more than 1,000 unaccompanied migrant children across New York. The parents just threw them out there because they don't really want them, apparently. $7.25 million in funding will cover an estimated 1,400 migrant kids facing removal proceedings, which means they're illegal, including about 250 in detention. And then Kathy Hochul Discover.

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1: 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Reference a victim down.
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11: From ABC News, I'm Wayne Cabot. The arrival of Monday means the once heralded Memorandum of Understanding in ending the Iran War is itself ending. 90 days after it was reached, neither side showing much interest in finding agreement. And with the Strait of Hormuz mainly closed and President Trump asserting the U.S. intends to own it, oil is higher. Brent crude back near 90. Gas prices up about a nickel over the past week. For not joining the war against Iran, the U.S. is...

0: the Department of Defense. And certainly the president has shown that he just doesn't really care about the troops. His lackadaisical attitude about men and women and their deployments, you know, just kind of reflects what he actually thinks about them. He thinks of them more as toys and as ways to basically, you know, show off or show its strength.
1: Hegseth has new orders from the president to substantially reduce U.S. involvement in joint military exercises with South Korea. Trump saying there's no need to provoke North Korea. And besides, he says South Korea hasn't helped America in Iran. Hamas, long considered a terror group by the U.S., sat down Sunday with President Trump's son-in-law Jared Kushner, according to the AP. Kushner set to meet Monday with Benjamin Netanyahu. Indiana's White River is no longer raging, but it comes too late for furniture maker Frank Gounder.
2: The worst part is everything that I have finished ready is ruined, you know, so all that stuff's going to be trash, and it was a waste of my time and supplies. And
1: 7 people died across the state. Evacuations now in San Diego from a growing wildfire in the Sorrento neighborhood, threatening 200 homes. 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
1: Authorities have now lifted a U.S. security alert that halted avocado exports from Mexico's main avocado-producing state. Russia says it took down 822 Ukrainian drones this weekend, 600 of them aimed toward Moscow. The drones that did get through killed 6 people in one of Kyiv's largest aerial attacks of the war. ABC foreign correspondent Lama Hassan on why this may intensify.
5: The Ukrainian defense minister believes their ballistic missiles will be able to reach Russian territory in 3 to 6 months. So there seems to be no end in sight to the fighting. What is clear is that these latest strikes are a dramatic escalation in this war.
1: Ukraine also coming under attack. Russian drones destroying homes and torching Kyiv's landmark book market. The BBC wants to compel testimony by Donald Trump Jr., Ivanka Trump, and her husband Jared Kushner in connection with his $10 billion lawsuit claiming the BBC defamed him and its reporting about January 6th. The BBC argues the family has personal knowledge and likely records of what happened that day. It apologized for a misleading edit, but maintains Trump was not defamed. Hayden Panettiere has died. She was Claire Bennett on the NBC series Heroes, was in the slasher franchise Scream, was in the series Nashville, a child star on the Disney Channel. Her father telling ABC News she was an incredible light. She would have been 37 Friday. Wayne Cabot, ABC News.
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9: 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Gary McNamara and Eric Harley talk about everything from politics to social issues and news of the day. Whether you're up late or you're just starting your day, welcome to the show from the Relief Factor Studios. 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
10: We are Red Eye Radio. He is Eric Harley and I'm Gary McNamara. Good morning.
11: Hi.
10: I'm telling you, I just never thought that ground zero of the culture wars would be the WNBA.
11: You know, it's interesting? My son and I had a conversation about that on Saturday. He's very knowledgeable about cars, and there's a good chance I'm going to be switching cars soon. Thinking of getting an EV. Not really. But with the new sodium batteries, maybe one day. There's so much going on with that. And then all of a sudden we start talking about, inevitably we get into talk show mode because he follows a lot of, conservatives and everything else. I'm not sure if he listens to our show, but he listens to people like Levin. No, but we get into this conversation and he looked at me and almost exactly what you said as I was, walking out of the room. And he goes, of all the things? And he goes, there hasn't been this much talk about the WNBA since the WNBA started. And it's really, just turned into this focal point of back and forth. But you know what? Of course it is. And why is that? Because it's where the private sector and the agenda meet. Not that that hasn't happened before. Corporations and their, remember with the whole bathroom thing, Apple, we're not going to be doing business in Texas. Yeah, but you do do business in the Middle East.
10: Right, I know.
11: Where they will kill people for being gay. And, and this is the thing, but with the WNBA, especially with the liberal transgender movement and agenda, it's the first time it's really culminated in a point where, they're taking sides, and it hasn't gotten to the point of, LeBron is what? He's 44? Going to the 76ers, that's his, I don't know if that's his sunset game, or not, but maybe it's not. Maybe when he's 48, 49, he decides to, I identify as someone who plays for the WNBA, and he goes and extends his career.
10: Well, I think, I think you already had Babylon Bee do him with a wig on going to the WNBA.
11: It's been the common joke. Yeah. And I told it a couple of weeks ago. I just made the comment. I don't consider it any of my material. But I'm just making the comment, and I think everybody's talked about that. Okay. Well, what if...
10: 41 he is.
11: 41?
10: 41.
11: I thought he was 44. I thought I read 44 when his... And I thought 44 was really old. Is that where... What's his contract with the Sixers? Is it 1 year, 2 years?
10: I have no idea.
11: Maybe that's what it was that I was going to take until he's 40.
10: I don't pay attention to the NBA anymore. I pay attention to the WNBA.
11: That's how things have changed, to come full circle on this on this segment.
10: But this weekend was just absolutely insane.
11: Yeah.
10: First you had two former NBA players now are going to declare for the WNBA draft. And then you had in the game over the weekend, you had the Indiana Fever playing the Chicago Sky. Mm. And Sophie Cunningham, who is ground zero of this all, goes in for a layup. And the player on the Chicago Sky, I just don't have her name here at the moment. Okay, I don't pay that much attention to the WNBA where I know all the players' names.
11: Right.
10: Just takes it and her arm right around the neck, and she goes to the floor. I mean, she got kicked out of the game for it.
11: Yeah.
10: And then she ran into the locker room and went, white privilege.
11: Wow.
10: And I'm just like, this is fantastic.
11: Yeah, no.
10: Because this is the entire thing that started last week. It was the writer at The Guardian that said, well, she's now anti-black and anti-trans. And it went, where the hell did the anti-black come from?
11: Yeah,
10: well, if you're right. Anti-trans, you're anti-black. We just say whatever we want. And so white privilege is what she put on social media.
11: Can you imagine that with Larry Bird back in the day?
10: Well, the thing is, I think about it. If anybody goes back to the Larry Bird days, anybody remember when him and Jabbar went after it?
11: Oh, yeah, yeah.
10: Oh, my. Yeah, him. Yeah, and, I mean, yeah. It was. They were swinging. They were going at it left and right. You know, there's one thing I remember that when I was playing adult league basketball, and one guy we played with who actually played college ball. He's, mm-hmm. Big guy, probably 280 and probably, well, I don't know, 280 and 6'8".
11: Mm.
10: Big guy.
11: Yeah.
10: Went in just on a practice, went in uncontested for a layup, and I went in to block it and hit his arm. I mean, I jumped up, basically piggybacked on him and hit it.
11: Yeah.
10: And he didn't make it. And he came after me, and his brother, I asked his brother, a couple of months ago, do you remember when that happened in practice? I said, because there's two things I remember. And both of them are you laying on center court, dying laughing. And he goes, I remember that. He goes, my brother sort of flicked you off like a flea. And I went, I know. And the other one was when I went in, we were practicing. I went in and missed a layup. Uncontested, nobody near me.
11: Yeah.
10: And I came around going, why, son of a? And I turned and the priest, one of the priests from the parish should just walk in because it was a Catholic church we were playing at. And I went, son of a gun, mother, gall darn it, darn tootin', something like that. And again, John was on the floor dying laughing. But I remember when I did that, I thought he was going to kill me because it was a flagrant foul. Mm. It was just that mentality. I'm not going to let you have an uncontested layup. So,
11: right.
10: She should have been kicked out of the game as she was. I did see, I forgot what, it was Sports Illustrated that said, basically, and then they deleted the headline. I saw that, Sophie Cunningham, gets her karma. As if that was, that's a legit thing
11: like
10: to
11: it was
10: do
11: a win,
10: to a player.
11: Like it was a win for
10: right.
11: the Liberals,
10: now,
11: yeah.
10: Now, the Florida Attorney General saying that wouldn't happen here because we'd arrest her. Stop it.
11: Yeah, let's calm down.
10: Stop that. That's
11: let's
10: not,
11: calm down.
10: That's
11: let's
10: not going to happen.
11: Let the league manage the league.
10: I don't know if they can now.
11: well,
10: I don't know if that's.
11: That's a great point.
10: But the thing that just blow my mind, and it's something that we've talked about, and I'm so glad that you had Royce White, and then the other gentleman, Ennis Kattner, that they decided, to. Enter the NBA draft.
11: Oh.
10: Now, the beautiful thing is, can they be anti-trans and anti-black when they're not white? But the most beautiful thing is here.
11: That question, how dare you? That question is going to be stuck in my mind for days.
10: I got to make sure.
11: Because that's where it's going to. But I was watching something came up on YouTube, and it was from a documentary from ESPN, but it was clips from the documentary. And Boston was playing, I forget who it was, maybe the Lakers or somebody. Anyway, Larry Bird went down.
10: He's Turkish and Kurdish.
11: All right. So what I watched, it was in a game. I don't know if it was a final or not, but I believe it was. But Larry Bird went down, right? He had an injury, and then, boom, he's in the locker room. And they're thinking, oh, man, we got this. I'm sure, almost sure it was the Lakers. Then all of a sudden, Bird reappears.
10: Oh yeah, he had back problems. Yeah,
11: and then he was crushing it. Yeah. And then the other teammates on the opposite team, I think the Lakers, the whole thing was focused on how good Larry Bird was. It was a short, so it was only 45 seconds long. But they said, we looked at each other and said, we're in trouble. We lost that game because of Larry Bird.
10: Oh, yeah, I remember that's in every documentary of Bird.
11: Yeah, yeah,
10: any documentary, yeah. that game is in there. That was an incredible game.
11: Yeah.
10: But when, you know, you basically, look, the mentality when you're on there is you solve it on the court. It's sort of like hockey, but
11: yes.
10: you really can't, you can't get into the fighting. But with the, you know, and that's for the whole thing. But her writing white privilege on there.
11: Yeah.
10: The other player from the Chicago Sky.
11: Right.
10: I was like, wow. Yeah. I mean, this is just beautiful because will she be disciplined for bringing race? Because Sophie Cunningham said, why is she bringing race into this? They got nothing to do with race.
11: Right.
10: I was going in for a layup. She committed a flagrant foul, got suspended. Or you know, got suspended, you know, got ejected from the game.
11: Right.
10: That's it. I have no idea where this whole thing comes from. And I'm thinking, where does it come from? Where does the white privilege for Sophie Cunningham come in? What white privilege has she received? And so, you know, but with the two other players coming in, first off, she can't explain the white privilege.
11: Right.
10: But we live in an era where the left has definitive opinions on things they can't explain.
11: Yeah.
10: For example, the WNBA says only women can play in the WNBA, mm-hmm. but they won't define women.
11: Right.
10: And now that you've got two biological males saying, well, we want to play. I think it was Royce White who said, well, somebody said, what is your intent? We need to know what your intentions are. Are your intentions to say that that you're a woman? Because
11: right.
10: No, what you're saying is biological men should be included in. I'm a biological male. Is now it going to be based on intent?
11: Well, no.
10: Discrimination, because that changes the whole ball game of discrimination if it's based on, you know, basically you're the discriminated one. So we need to know what you're thinking to find out whether you're discriminated or not.
11: Exactly, because we said, and their mind can change.
10: Yeah.
11: Bruce Jenner. That's all you have to say. You know, I think the Kardashians had something to do with that. Well, but I don't know. Maybe
10: but he
11: not.
10: Didn't change back, though.
11: No. What I'm saying is one day he was Bruce Jenner, and one day he was Caitlyn.
10: Right.
11: So the mindset can change.
10: Right.
11: But it can change back.
10: It has.
11: And yes. You can't judge someone because in their mind, that's who they are. So if you're judging their thoughts and their thoughts happen to change, who are you to say what the rules are? And look, I've been saying for a long time, if anyone can belong to a protected class simply by saying so, then there are no protected classes.
10: And
11: in the WNBA, that's a rule. It's a, you know, that's a league with a rule. It's only women until recently. And, you know, that's what they created. But if we look in terms of the idea behind Title IX and we look at women as a protected class. And that was, you know, you look at that. And we'll throw in race, Rachel Dolezal and Obama's comment on, you know, he's come to believe that race is a social construct because he was asked, well, you know, your mother was white and your father was black. Why do you identify as black? And he said, well, I've come to believe that race is a social construct, which means, again, goes back to, well, if I say I belong to a protected class, you have to honor that. And now you bring it a step further. Why do I have to say it?
10: Well, this is the beautiful part of it. When Royce White came out, he said, quote, I'm transgender. I'm a woman. I identify as sometimes identifying as a woman for the purpose of basketball, professional basketball. So I'll be declaring for the WNBA draft in 2027 as well. End of quote, White said. You, You can't ignore it.
12: Right.
10: You can't sit there and say, well, we don't believe him. That you can't. That's what you can't do. I mean, they set themselves up. You know, it's like when we talk about Justice Brown, when she said, she couldn't answer what a woman is.
12: Right.
10: Well, if you can't answer what a woman, if you can't define what a woman is, you cannot be a judge on any panel of any women's rights if you can't identify the subject of a particular lawsuit.
12: You know,
10: you don't even know. A woman has no meaning to you. You can't identify it. A woman is whoever thinks her a woman is a woman.
12: Right.
10: Well, then you can't challenge that.
12: Right. Right.
10: That was the whole point that we talked about years ago. So this is beautiful because what they're forcing the WNBA to do is define what a woman is, or actually put a plan down where men can play women's sports. And that happens, it dies.
11: And here's the thing. When you say define what a woman is, officially the league has to do that in writing.
10: Yep.
11: In their rules.
10: Right.
11: There has to be criteria.
10: Or they just don't define it, and they say if you go through a certain process of a biological male,
11: or once you reach this point. Or they loosely define it like the Obama administration did with kids in schools. All the kid has to do is go to the office and claim it. His parents don't have to be involved.
10: Right.
11: They don't have to do anything. You know, if they just say it, then they're in.
10: We are Red Eye Radio.
11: Brought to you by Hotshot Secret.
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0: We are Red Eye Radio. He is Eric Cronin, and I'm Gary McNamara. So, yeah, that this needs to be done. What you need to do on any of these kind of things where the left is taking a stand is challenge them on it. Because this is, I saw the Democrat Socialist of America co-chair saying, well, we need to tax millionaires more. He goes, what, you know, we need to tax the hell out of them, she said.
1: Yeah.
0: And he asked, how much? Good answer the question. You need to be able to answer that question.
1: Right.
0: You need to be, you know, Republicans and conservatives need to stand up and say, answer the damn question.
2: Well, because there needs to be a method behind it saying, if you do this, then it will bring in this kind of revenue that will do this for programs, whatever, show us the math.
0: But here where nobody on the left can I tell you what a woman is. Nobody.
2: No. Including one Supreme Court justice.
0: Right. Doesn't know what a woman is. I'm not a biologist. I don't know what a woman is. Yet they're saying, think about this. For the first time in history, you have a political party that takes positions that they can't even explain.
2: Yeah.
0: They can't even explain the subject of the particular issue. We want to protect women. What's a woman? We don't know.
2: We won't
0: answer the question.
2: And how dare you ask questions?
0: Well, there's a guy over there who believes he's a woman. Well, then that's a woman. Well, then define what a woman is. We don't know.
2: Yeah.
0: We're not biologists.
2: Right.
0: You got to challenge that crap.
2: Yep.
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0: And I'm Gary McNamara, along with Eric Harley. 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Coming up here in a little bit, Trump says we are low-keying it with Iran on the way.
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0: Yeah, I'm so happy that all this stuff has happened with the WNBA.
2: Yeah.
0: I mean, I'm so happy that, I wish that, you know, Sophie Cunningham hadn't taken the hard fall that she took, but she got up. Yeah. She was all right. I mean, she was fine. But the fall was pretty brutal if you've seen it. It's like, whoa.
2: Yeah.
0: But for the other player to walk in the locker room, then immediately text white privilege.
2: Right.
0: Whoa.
2: Yeah.
0: It's like, bring it on. Bring, you know, if this is what the WNBA has been so much about politics, about leftist politics, and now they're being challenged.
2: Yep. Yep.
0: And you started it. You're the ones that wanted to make the league political.
2: Right.
0: You did the whole thing. You're the one that sat there and said, we need equality, we need equity, we need diversity, we need... by the way, none of that exists in professional sports. If there's a meritocracy anywhere, it's professional sports, and these coaches and these owners are attempting to pretend that that's not the case.
2: Equity on pay and the whole thing, you know, I mean, they need all of it. They wanted all of it, and it's not how it works.
0: Yeah, everybody doesn't get to play.
2: Right. Oh, they don't.
0: How do I know that?
2: Hmm.
0: I didn't get to play. And so you need to tear apart every one of these stupid, stinking arguments that the left is trying to throw at you, which again, is when you talk about the arena of debate, are there debates anymore? Do they have debates in colleges? Is there a debate team anymore? Do they even
2: That's
0: exist?
2: A good question. I would have to believe in law school there is, right?
0: Probably, yeah, on legal things.
2: Right. What does a law school look like on some of these Ivy League law schools? What do they do?
0: I'd love to, man, seriously,
2: someone needs to get on the inside and do an investigation. You know, one of those investigations like I'm blanking on the kid's name who found all the fraud, you know, in Minnesota.
0: Yeah.
2: And he also went over to Spain recently, by the way. But something like that. I would love to know what's going on campuses. We learn a lot from people speaking out finally, but I don't think, I don't think a debate class would go well.
0: Well, the reason is because when you look at the major political party that exists today, that's why I think the WNBA is a perfect barometer of where the left is.
2: Yeah.
0: Perfect. You can take that and take that to everything else. They throw out a slogan. They wear a T-shirt with a saying on it.
2: Yeah.
0: They never explain it because when you ask for questions, we go back to the Josh Hawley with the professor. Well, tell me what's going on here. I mean, I'm trying to figure out, you know, the whole thing. Well, do you believe that men can get pregnant? Well, no, they can't. Well, that's transphobic. What does that even mean? Could you explain that to me? Well, because if you say that, don't you understand that's violence, by the way? That's violence when you say that. Right. Why is it violence?
2: Right.
0: Why am I advocating violence? Because you're going to have people that are transgender hear that, and they might commit suicide.
2: Mm-hmm.
0: Well, you're just admitting there's a huge mental health crisis because you're the one that's making the point that it's way above what the average of any other demographic is. And so what you're saying is I can't ask questions on a topic that is actually affecting women's ability, you know, in sports. And I'm simply asking a question. You're telling me you can't do it because the mental health crisis of pretending that you can be the opposite sex must continue.
2: Yeah.
0: Because personally, for me, it would be Santa Claus. Please, let's keep that going, Santa Claus, because all the kids want their gifts.
2: Right.
0: No, but I mean, I'm making that absurd.
2: Wait, are you saying Santa Claus is?
0: No, I didn't say anything. I'm not getting into that. That might be more controversial than this whole radical transgender movement.
2: Because I just started my letter for this year. So.
0: But when you think about it, all across the board, and how many times we brought it to you, it's like, well, they're not forced to answer questions.
2: No.
0: They're not for the, no. They put the statement out, then they deflect, but you never get an answer from them. And then when they realize, as you've seen now, whether it's Hong in Wisconsin or Mamdani or even Syed in Michigan, they're all saying now, well, you know, I mean, we said it way back then, but, you know, we've changed our mind on it. You're a liar.
2: Yeah.
0: You haven't changed anything at all.
2: Right. or I heard over the weekend, well, what we meant by that was.
0: Yeah.
2: Exactly. No.
0: Right.
2: No. Right. No. There are the fundamentals of this nation, the Constitution, and what the founders intended is very clear. You can't say one thing that is completely off the rails and nowhere near what they intended and would require dismantling the Constitution and then come back after the primary and go, oh, well, we didn't really mean that.
0: And this is a perfect example of what they have to do, because I can't wait. Right now, you've got the left. You've got the radical transgender movement trying to figure out how do we respond to this.
2: Yeah, right.
0: Because he came out. White especially came out and said, I'm transgender. I'm a woman when it comes to basketball.
2: You can't judge.
0: You can't make that judgment on it.
2: You can't judge.
0: So the WNBA is like, well, we'll be talking about this later on this week and find something that is fair and equitable and blah, blah, blah, blah, blah, blah, blah.
2: Yeah.
0: Wait a minute. It's like, well, you can be a transgender unless there's any hint of politics involved in it. You can't do it.
2: Right. Right. Right. You know,
0: well, I mean, but then again, they tried to do it with Caitlyn. With Bruce Jenner, remember?
2: Oh, well, she's a, yeah, but she doesn't really belong in our group.
0: She doesn't belong in our group because she doesn't hold the same politics
2: exactly.
0: as us.
2: She doesn't believe the same way. But no, no. That doesn't matter. You know, what if she prefers, I don't know, cake over pie? What if she prefers, you know, a burger over a chicken sandwich? It doesn't matter what her thoughts are on other things. And she's not welcome because she disagrees with you on something else.
0: And, you know, and that's the thing. When Sophie Cunningham came out and said, no, I mean, we need to protect girls in sports. And all of a sudden it's like, well, you're saying, because that was the remember the one coach, I forgot what team she's on, where she wore the thing about, you know, trans children or whatever.
2: Yeah. Trans kids belong.
0: Yeah, but belong. And, you know, and it's like, excuse me, nobody's saying that boys and girls can't play on the sandlot together. Nobody's saying, we're saying in competitive sports, females should play with females and males should play, biological females should play with biological females, biological males should play with biological males, and I love everybody. I don't hate anybody. I was thinking about that the other day.
2: Yeah.
0: Because I went to the memorial, basically the memorial funeral for my buddy Mike, and I was just, when I was coming home the other day, I just went, I told my brothers, we had a great conversation, and I just said, you know something? I don't have bad feelings towards anyone.
2: Yeah.
0: There is not one person on this earth that I may not get along with them. I don't hate anybody. I mean, I really don't. There is nothing. I have no baggage when it comes to other people at all. And then my brother says to me, he goes, well, what about Trump? What about Trump? What about, I said, well, of course, there's the exception. There's got to be, I have to hate him because of, you know, because he's Trump and our personalities are different.
2: Right.
0: My brother was laughing like crazy. He thought that was just great. I go, well, okay, well, there's always, John, there's always the exception to the rule. I have to hate Trump.
2: Well, on a serious note in that same vein, I never hated Obama.
0: Yeah, neither did I, yeah. I would never. I heard the news about Biden, and I feel for his family, and I feel for any suffering that he's going to, which is completely opposite.
2: Yeah, for those that didn't hear, his cancer has spread, and it's become, you know, much worse. It's become much harder on him, is what they said. I don't know. You know, the story I read didn't talk about prognosis, but at his age, it's not good. My father's been battling cancer. My gosh, this November it'll be 4 years, and he's 93. When Bo Biden died, I said a prayer for the Biden family, because, and I'm now one of those families where I see parents who outlived their child. My wife was included in that group years ago. Her parents outlived one of their children, her brother, and that's always tragic, and you value life. We can disagree. I can value life. You know, that's the thing with Rob Reiner. And he's bat soup crazy when he was on, you know, ranting on social media or on Fox News or wherever. But the one thing you'll hear about him is, and we heard this after he passed, conservative talk show hosts said he was the nicest, most accommodating guy.
0: Yeah.
2: He, you know, and this is the thing. I don't have to have hatred for the person to disagree.
0: Over the weekend, you know, like I said, it was all day Saturday. You know, I don't think I ever spent like 8 hours in a bar in my life.
2: You were telling me that earlier.
0: And just had a beer.
2: With just one beer.
0: But
2: hey, is that man lost? He's only had one beer.
0: But I heard that's where they had the memorial.
2: Yeah.
0: At Buffalo Brothers, because Mike was the head of the Buffalo, president of the Buffalo Bills, backers of Dallas-Fort Worth, which is three different bars around there. But so many people showed up, and I saw everything. I saw kindness. I saw compassion.
2: Yeah.
0: I saw forgiveness. I mean, every single positive emotion that you could possibly have came out of that. And that's when I was, you know, coming home, and I was just like to myself, I took an Uber because I said, if I have one drink, I Uber it.
2: Yeah.
0: Just thinking, just going, wow, I hold no ill will towards anyone. And I was happy, and I talked to my brother about it yesterday. He goes, neither do I.
2: Right.
0: I go, yeah.
2: Yeah. So, yeah.
0: That's neat when you actually think about that.
2: It's a good feeling.
0: Yeah, it is. We are Red Eye Radio.
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0: We are Red Eye Radio. He's Eric Carlin. I'm Gary McNamara. Very quickly, here's Enes Kanter announcing that he wants to be eligible for the WNBA draft next year.
34: I am officially declaring myself a WNBA prospect. If simply declaring who you are is all that's required, that I meet every single requirement necessary to compete in the WNBA.

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5: From ABC News, I'm Wayne Cabot. The arrival of Monday means the once-heralded Memorandum of Understanding in ending the Iran War is itself ending. 90 days after it was reached, neither side showing much interest in finding agreement, and with the Strait of Hormuz mainly closed and President Trump asserting the U.S. intends to own it, oil is higher. Brent crude back near 90, gas prices up about a nickel over the past week. For not joining the war against Iran, the U.S. is breaking its tradition of war games with South Korea. Another reason is being given.
6: President Trump announced Sunday that he is directing Defense Secretary Pete Hegseth to substantially reduce joint U.S.-South Korean military exercises, citing his, quote, very good relationship with North Korea's supreme leader, Kim Jong-un. Trump also says the long-standing enemy has been unthreatening and respectful towards America during his presidency. The president's Truth Social post comes 2 days after North Korea threatened a strong response to the drills. Andrea Fujii, ABC News.
5: The AP says President Trump's son-in-law, Jared Kushner, met Sunday in Egypt with the leader of Hamas, a day before his scheduled meeting with Israel's prime minister. Ukraine carrying out one of its largest air attacks on Russia in the 4 years since President Putin began the war. ABC foreign correspondent Lama Hassan.
7: This was a massive attack, the Russian defense ministry saying it destroyed more than 800 Ukrainian drones overnight. Moscow's mayor adding that some 600 drones were detected heading toward the Russian capital, shooting down a third of them, but still at least seven people across Russia were killed.
5: Word to ABC News, Hayden Panettiere, star of the TV series Heroes in Nashville and many other roles, has died. Just days before what would have been her 37th birthday, her father, Skip, telling ABC News she was an incredible light, a force of nature who brought joy and love to all who knew her. You're listening to ABC News.
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6: From ABC News, I'm Brian Clark. A TV and movie star's sudden death hitting Hollywood. We'll have more on the death Sunday of Hayden Panettiere in a moment. But first, strong and deadly storms from the Midwest to Hawaii. ABC's Sophie Flay has the latest.
7: In hard-hit Indiana, at least seven people were killed, including a four-year-old. Across the state, raging floodwaters washing out roads, submerging cars, and reaching the roofs of homes.
8: I've never seen it flood so much as it has here lately.
7: The powerful storms also brought winds reaching 100 miles per hour, downing trees and power lines. It comes as another round of severe weather slams the region, stretching from Missouri to Virginia.
6: Lala's weekend, but it was a hurricane when it just skirted past Hawaii's Big Island. ABC's Melissa Adan is there.
9: We are near the Big Island southern point where Lala unleashed its fiercest winds and rain. There is widespread damage across Hawaii. Trees completely downed. It has now buckled this main roadway here, making each way impassable. And now cleanup and recovery efforts are underway.
6: Now to the death of actress Hayden Panettiere.
10: Save the cheerleader, save the world.
6: She was that cheerleader in the show Heroes. She later played a country star in Nashville and was open about the battle she fought, including with addiction and postpartum depression. She told ABC's The View.
11: I came out the other side sober, but still with this horrible anxiety and depression. Yeah. Here I am with this beautiful, you know, baby girl.
6: Her father confirming to ABC News that Hayden Panettiere died Sunday. No cause of death given. She was 36 years old. President Trump's ordered the Pentagon to scale back joint military exercises with South Korea. He pointed to the expense and says they are, quote, totally inappropriate and hostile to a country he calls respectful, North Korea. You're listening to ABC News.
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6: Oil prices were up again overnight. Brent crude around $89 a barrel as hopes fade for a deal to reopen the Strait of Hormuz. The Memorandum of Understanding between the U.S. and Iran expires today. Overnight, Ukraine launched hundreds of drones in one of its biggest attacks on Russia since the war began, says ABC's Lama Hassan.
14: The Ukrainian defense minister believes their ballistic missiles will be able to reach Russian territory in 3 to 6 months, so there seems

0: to be no end in sight to the fighting. What is clear is that these latest strikes are a dramatic escalation in this war.
1: At least 7 people were killed in the Ukrainian attacks. Russia responded with strikes that were blamed for at least 5 deaths in Ukraine. This morning, the trial of the man facing murder charges in the shooting death 30 years ago of rapper Tupac Shakur is set to get underway. ABC's Andrea Fujii has the latest.
2: Dwayne Keith Davis, known as Keefy D, isn't accused of firing the gun that killed Shakur in 1996, but prosecutors allege he planned the drive-by and provided the gun. Prosecutors say Davis's nephew got into a fight with Shakur and his entourage after a Mike Tyson fight in Las Vegas. Hours later, Shakur was in the passenger seat when a car pulled up beside him and opened fire. Davis has pleaded not guilty.
1: His name is one of the most famous in baseball, and now we're saying goodbye to Tommy John, the pitcher who first had the elbow surgery that saved his career and now bears his name, died at the age of 83. I'm Brian Clark, ABC News.
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5: From ABC News, I'm Brian Clark. The 60-day window the U.S. and Iran agreed to in their memorandum of understanding expires today with no sign of a deal to end the war. Additionally, Iran's foreign ministry says that time frame's irrelevant because the nuclear talks never began. President Trump said Sunday that South Korea declined to join the U.S. war against Iran in his post that announced the U.S. is scaling down its participation in joint military exercises in South Korea. His main reason cited his very good relationship, as he put it, with North Korea's Kim Jong-un.
6: The two leaders held three summits in Trump's first term, but they produced no nuclear deal, and the North has only expanded its arsenal since. But today's North Korea is far more entangled abroad. It has long supplied missile technology to Iran and has sent troops to fight for Russia in Ukraine.
5: To ABC's Karen Hwan, Washington, Hollywood's mourning the death of actress Hayden Panettiere. The former child star died in South Carolina Sunday, 5 days before her 37th birthday.
7: Beginning as a child star with a long career in both TV on shows like Heroes in Nashville and in movies like Remember the Titans, Hayden Panettiere had long struggled with addiction. She said she was first introduced to drugs at 16, and in a recent memoir, she talked candidly about her struggles with postpartum depression, telling the women of The View,
8: I could not get myself out of the mud. I was just so stuck.
7: Hayden Panettiere leaves behind a daughter born in 2014 with her ex-fiance, Ukrainian boxer Vladimir Klitschko. She would have been 37 on Friday. Sherry Preston, ABC News.
5: Record flooding in Indiana's blamed for 7 deaths since Tuesday. The rains were easing, but there's still extensive damage, including at Frank Gounder's furniture workshop.
9: The worst part is everything that I have finished ready is ruined, you know, so all that stuff's going to be trash, and it was a waste of my time and supplies and...
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5: Next month marks 30 years since the murder of Tupac Shakur. Today, the trial begins with the man charged with his death. Prosecutors allege that Dwayne Keith Davis, a.k.a. Keefy D, planned the drive-by shooting and provided the gun, as he stated in a tell-all book. Davis, though, has pleaded not guilty, saying that he lied to sell books. ABC legal contributor Bernarda Villalona says the book will be key prosecution evidence.
12: Once he gets arrested is now when he's like, I have nothing to do with this book. So laying that out for the jury, I think, is going to make the huge difference for this prosecution.
5: Madison Square Garden is defending its facial recognition scans that track people inside the arena and at the MSG-owned Radio City Music Hall.
13: In a statement, MSG says people have been recognizing each other's faces since the beginning of time. We just do it electronically. It was turned off for Taylor Swift's wedding, notes Michelle Dahl with the Surveillance Technology Oversight Project.
14: Clearly, this technology is not actually that

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0: find a way out.
1: President Trump told Fox that he has no time schedule and is not in a hurry to end the war. He also said Sunday that it's too late to pull out of joint military exercises with South Korea, but that he instructed the Pentagon to scale down U.S. cooperation, in part because of his good relationship with North Korea's Kim Jong-un. ABC's Britt Clenett has more from the foreign desk.
2: Trump saying the exercises are expensive and send a hostile message to Pyongyang. The president also mentioned Seoul's refusal to take action against Iran. Now, the drills they did kick off today as planned, they're really aimed at making sure American and South Korean forces are ready if North Korea were to attack.
1: Actress Hayden Panettiere has died 5 days before her 37th birthday. Police in Greenville, South Carolina, say there were no signs of foul play. There's no word yet on a cause of death. The star of TV shows like Heroes and Nashville was open about her past struggles with addiction. She told Tamron Hall in May about the time someone she trusted gave her a pill for the first time when she was 16.
3: And it was just like, this is a happy pill. It'll give you energy and it'll make you soup. It'll make you feel great.
4: Yeah.
3: And I didn't even think twice.
1: Record flooding in Indiana is now blamed for 7 deaths, over 100,000 power outages. There are also 100,000 outages in Hawaii. The cleanup's underway from Hurricane Lala. 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
6: 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Here's the latest from the KOH News Center. I'm Don Marchand. In a statement released by the Washoe County School District yesterday, all schools will be in session today. The statement read, "We have been informed that it is now safe to resume classes, and we're excited to welcome back all students and staff members who are able to attend." The statement went on to read, "We look forward to welcoming our students back to school where they can begin their classes, see their friends and teachers, and start the school year strong as they deserve." The decision was made after a consultation with public safety officials. Checking in on the two big fires in the area, good news on both fronts. The Bug Fire has grown to 94,105 acres, but is 84% contained today, while the Stallion Fire sits at 40,697 acres. It is 81% contained. It also looks like firefighters are getting a handle on the Talbot Fire burning west of Lake Tahoe in the Tahoe National Forest. It's currently sitting at just 93 acres and is 75% contained. A woman has died as a result of injuries she sustained as a result of the Bug Fire. Sherry Floyd and her husband Eddie were airlifted to the UC Davis Medical Center last Wednesday after her and her husband's property was overrun by the fire. Her husband Eddie remains in the hospital in critical but stable condition. The Floyd family asked for privacy while they focus on Eddie's medical care and recovery. An Elko man has been charged with trafficking guns to the Mexican drug cartel. The DOJ says Luis Alberto Osorio trafficked 140 guns to the organizations, laundered money, and harbored illegal aliens. Osorio has pleaded guilty. The DOJ says that from April 1, 2020 to September 17, 2025, Osorio conspired with co-defendants to purchase guns, magazines, and ammo on behalf of the cartels and then sell them in Mexico for profit. They say Osorio purchased multiple large caliber and long range guns. He faces 70 years in prison when he is sentenced next February. Luigi Mangione will not head to a federal trial after he admitted to shooting and killing UnitedHealthcare CEO Brian Thompson. He entered his guilty plea to federal stalking charges in New York on Friday. The judge told Mangione he will not be able to withdraw his plea even if he doesn't like the sentencing. Mangione will face state murder charges later this month. Alex Murdaugh's murder retrial in South Carolina will be moved to a different county to avoid juror prejudice. Judge Deborah McCaslin issued the order on Friday during a pretrial hearing. The former South Carolina lawyer was convicted of murdering his son and wife in 2023, but that conviction was overturned because of jury interference by former Colton County Clerk of Court, Becky Hill. The new trial is tentatively set for April of 2027. Hershey's starting to unwrap its Halloween candy, including its incredibly popular Halloween pumpkins. The peanut butter and chocolate treat survived a lawsuit that claimed Hershey's ads for the candies were deceptive because the smiling pumpkin designs on the wrappers were not on the actual candies. Hershey's will produce 26 million

0: is pumpkins for the upcoming Halloween season. In sports, the University of Nevada held their first scrimmage on Saturday up at Mackey Stadium. Head coach Jeff Choate told Nevada Sportsnet he was pleased with what he saw.
1: I thought it was a really good, balanced first scrimmage. And some of that we tried to create, and some of it happened organically.
0: The Pack's football team will kick off their season September 5th at Mackey Stadium against the Kentucky, or make that the Western Kentucky Hilltoppers. That's the latest from the KOH News Center. I'm Don Marchand. Now time for a look at right now traffic on Reno's Morning News. Here is Kristen Snow.
2: Well, thank you so much, Don. Already seeing a fair amount of traffic and a slowing. I-80 East right now between Vista Boulevard with an accident at Vista Boulevard eastbound. And that traffic is going to run you all the way out to USA Parkway. All other Northern Nevada roads are in the clear. Good morning from the KOH Right Now Traffic Center. I'm Kristen Snow.
3: Good morning. I'm KOH's Lindsay Matherly with your first alert weather forecast. Today, expect anywhere between mostly sunny to partly cloudy skies, and temperatures are going to be warming up to near average 92 degrees, in fact, here in Reno this afternoon, with winds between 10 to 20 miles per hour. Tonight, overnight low of 59, and then tomorrow, mostly sunny with a high of 93. And we're going to stay mostly sunny to partly cloudy and dry the rest of the week.
4: Carson City waking up to 62 degrees, and we've got 64 here at KOH Radio Center.

0: 507 Reno's Morning News Plus for Monday, the 17th of August, underway. Hope you had a great weekend, and thank you for joining us here on News Talk 780 KOH, where coming up in just a few moments, we'll take a look back at some significant events that happened on this day in history and the people involved. John Sanchez tracking Wall Street, updates at 23 and 53 past the hour. His first report coming up here at 523, and we'll get a recap of Friday's trading session. I'm Ross Mitchell. Don Marchand at the anchor editor's desk. Kristen Snow in the Right Now Traffic Center. Before we do anything else, though, just to pre-mitigate any less than good news that might creep into our realm this morning.
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1: And the good news is...
3: Let's hear it.
0: Okay, well, last month, a kitten was part of an attempted bank robbery in Maryland. Now, the cat's name is Magnolia, and it was 3 months old when she was stolen from a pet store, then taken into a PNC bank, where the thief tried to rob the branch. Now, luckily, police stopped the man right away, and the kitten was okay. But since then, Magnolia has gotten a bit famous. And now Magnolia has gotten adopted by a loving family. The bank robbery cat, as she has been dubbed, is happy to have a forever home. This is an interesting one. Imagine you're out on the beach with your family, and lo and behold, you find one of these. A family from Pennsylvania took a trip to the beach in New Jersey and discovered a megalodon tooth. It was later confirmed by a fossil expert to be from a megalodon. Hence the name, a megalodon tooth. The giant extinct shark that lived millions of years ago. Here are Mike and Bo Bowers, who discovered the tooth.
6: I pulled a shell out of the one rock. There was like a hole in the rock. I looked down and I was just astonished, but I couldn't fit my hand in there. Of course, I'm screaming like a crazy man over there for him to come running over because of his small hand. And what'd you see?
7: I was just, like, really excited. At first, I was scared to put my hand down until I seen it.
0: Yeah. Scientists estimate megalodons grew as long as 50 to 80 feet, making them the largest carnivorous sharks ever. Imagine swimming along, and here comes one of those. Okay. Unbelievable. And finally, in our good news file, a nonprofit in Syracuse, New York, is giving the unhoused a place of their own. The founder's name is Andrew Linetta, and he started a Tiny Home for Good in 2014. That's the name of the organization, Tiny Home for Good, after noticing that many shelter residents ended up returning because there weren't many affordable housing options. The organization has built 23 tiny homes and renovated nearly two dozen other properties. Each home, by the way, includes its own kitchen, bathroom, washer, dryer, and residents also receive long-term support tailored to their specific needs. So how about that? There you have it, a roundup of good news this morning here on News Talk 780 KOH as we ease into a Monday morning, 17th of August. Thank you for spending a portion of your Monday with us here on News Talk 780 KOH.

0: Which is time coming up on 512.
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22: 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Today is National Thrift Shop Day, or as it's also known, National Dress Like Johnny Depp Day. Kalshi is looking to raise at least $750 million. Hey, I'll bet you Kalshi only raises $650 million.
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22: 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Barbie 2 may not happen because Ryan Gosling wants too much money to play Ken. Pretty ballsy for a character who doesn't have them. 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When asked if she'd do things the same way again, she said, "This is not headline news."
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30: Yes, indeed. I've had a couple of black cats. No bad luck whatsoever. In fact, very, very nice kitties. 517, News Talk 780KH. You just have to make sure they're secured on Halloween. Not a good night for black kitties there. As I said, 517, as we take a look back at some things that happened on this day in history. Let's go back 69 years ago to 1957. Richie Ashburn of the Philadelphia Phillies hit a foul ball that accidentally nailed Alice Roth in the stands and broke her nose. As Roth was being taken out on a stretcher, Ashburn hit her with another foul ball. What are the odds, right? 66 years ago, 1960, wasn't funny then, is now. The Beatles began what would have become a three-month engagement at the Lindner Club in Hamburg, Germany. It was the young bloke's first appearance away from England, and it is there they were developing their stage act and musical chops. 57 years ago, 1969, the third and final day of the original Woodstock kicked off with Joe Cocker. He played 11 songs and ended his set with the theme song of The Wonder Years. A little help for my friends. 49 years ago, 1977, after the death of our king, Elvis Presley, FTD reported that in one day, the number of orders for flowers to be delivered to Graceland surpassed the number for any other event in the company's history. And it was 47 years ago, I liked her, 1979, Vivian Vance, who played Ethel Mertz on the I Love Lucy show, died of breast and bone cancer. And it was 43 years ago, 1983, Prince's jam Delirious was released. 40 years ago, 1986, Def Leppard, not Def as we know it, but Def, D.E.F. Leppard, drummer Rick Allen, played his first UK concert with the band since losing his left arm in a car accident. Prior to the show, Allen, his one arm, and the band played a few low-key dates in Ireland with the Status Quo. 39 years ago, 1989, James Cameron married his third wife, Catherine Bigelow. Linda Hamilton, who he directed in Terminator, was his fourth, and now he's on number five. Kind of like Big Lou. In 2010, Catherine Bigelow beat James Cameron for the Best Director Oscar. She won for The Hurt Locker. James was up for Avatar. 34 years ago, 1992, Woody Allen admitted that he was gyrating about the adult private parts of Mia Farrow's adopted daughter, Soon-Yi Previn. But Woody and Soon-Yi are still together, so who are we to judge, right? 34 years ago, 1992, Wayne Newton filed for bankruptcy, owing, you ready for this, $20 million to about 200 creditors, and he blamed the recession for his problems. Not his spending habits, right? There you have it, a roundup of significant events that happened back on this day in history, and the people...
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30: All is right with the world now that Kyle is with us this morning. 520 as we check right now traffic. Here's Kristen Snow.
35: Well, good morning, Ross. We're still seeing two separate accidents out on I-80 eastbound between Sparks Boulevard and Vista Boulevard. And we've got some heavy traffic between Sparks Boulevard and Patrick right now if you're heading out to the industrial park. All other Northern Nevada roads looking great. Drive carefully from the KOH right now traffic center. I'm Kristen Snow.
36: I'm Cole away to Lindsay Matherly with your first alert weather forecast. Other than a little bit of cloud cover, it should be a pretty pleasant day with daytime highs near average. We're going to warm up to 92 degrees in Reno this afternoon. Westerly winds at around 10 to 20 miles per hour. Tomorrow, same thing, mostly sunny, high of 93, and then a little warmer on Wednesday with a high of 96.
30: And right now, 62 Carson City. We've got 64 degrees here. at KOH Radio Center.
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2: Hollywood is mourning the loss of actress Hayden Panettiere. A rep for the 36-year-old confirmed her death on Sunday, while an exact cause is not yet known. The actress was best known for her roles on the NBC sci-fi series Heroes, the musical drama Nashville, and the Scream horror franchise. In a statement, her father asked for privacy as the family takes time to process what he described as an unimaginable loss. The head of U.S. Central Command says there are indeed mental health challenges on board the aircraft carrier USS Abraham Lincoln after a sailor reportedly tried to jump overboard. Tammy Trujillo with the story.
3: But Admiral Brad Cooper said the ship had the lowest reported number of cases related to mental health out of all 11 active carriers. Cooper visited the ship on Saturday, which has been on a record deployment at sea in support of the war with Iran. Cooper called his visit awe-inspiring and praised the crew for making mental health a leadership priority. The USS George Washington is on its way to the Middle East to relieve the Lincoln. I'm Tammy Trujillo.
2: President Trump wants to scale back joint military exercises with South Korea following Seoul's refusal to join the fight against Iran. More from Rory O'Neill.
4: In a Truth Social post touting his very good relationship with North Korean leader Kim Jong-un, President Trump said military exercises with South Korea are, quote, totally inappropriate and hostile. Trump said North Korea's Kim has been, quote, unthreatening and respectful, unquote, throughout his presidency. President Trump claims South Korea rejected his offer to join in on the denuclearization of Iran. I'm Rory O'Neill.
2: A weakened tropical storm Lala is moving westward away from the main Hawaiian islands today after leaving behind a trail of destruction. At least one person has died. I'm Michael Kastner.
12: When an accident occurs, multiply the mass times the velocity of each vehicle and you get a mess. What you also get right now, traffic and weather together on News Talk 780 KOH and KKOH.com.
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35: Good morning and happy Monday. Continuing to see that same slowdown, I-80 eastbound from Vista Boulevard all the way out to USA Parkway and Patrick area out to the industrial park. Everything else looks fantastic. From the KOH Right Now Traffic Center, Kristen Snow.
36: I'm KOH's Lindsay Matherly with your First Alert weather forecast. It's going to be a pretty quiet week following the wild one we had last week. Expect partly cloudy skies this afternoon, winds 10 to 20 miles per hour, and a high of 92 degrees. Tomorrow's going to be sunny with a high of 93 and then a little warmer Wednesday and Thursday with highs in the mid-90s, and we do have a chance maybe for some showers and thunderstorms to return by the weekend.
30: Carson City is still holding on to 62 degrees, and we've got 64 here at KOH Radio Center. KOH News Time 529. Good morning and happy Monday, 17th of August. I'm Ross Mitchell, Don Marchand at the Anchor Editor Desk. Kristen Snow at the Right Now Traffic Center. John Sanchez tracking Wall Street, updates at 23 and 53 past the hour. And coming up in just a bit, we'll focus on the family with Jim Daly. Well, you remember that electric Ferrari everybody hated, was making fun of? Well, we have an update for you. One just sold at auction for a whole lot of money. Most expensive Ferrari ever.
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50: ABC News, I'm Brian Clark. No sign at all of a deal to end the war between the U.S. and Iran, but what is ending today? The 60-day window for talks that was set up by the Memorandum of Understanding. President Trump Sunday said he'd ordered the U.S. to cut back on military exercises with South Korea, pointing to his good relationship with North Korea's leader. Opening statements today in the trial of the man charged in the murder 30 years ago of rapper Tupac Shakur,
0: Las Vegas prosecutors say Dwayne Davis ordered the attack. ABC's Alex Stone is in Las Vegas.
1: Davis spoke exclusively to ABC News from inside jail.
2: They don't have no evidence against me.
1: For years, Davis has bragged about his role in the killing, even publishing a book admitting to being in the shooter's Cadillac.
2: A guy wrote that book. A lot of this game details of my life.
1: But now he says those were all lies to sell books.
0: At least seven people were killed in storms and flooding in Indiana. This is ABC News.
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4: KOH News time is 5:31. Here's the latest from the KOH News Center. I'm Don Marchand. A motorcyclist has died after a crash north of Reno. It happened Saturday about 6:20 in the evening on Military Road in the Lemon Valley area. Police say they arrived to find the motorcyclist down on the street and that the rider was pronounced dead at the scene. All parties involved did cooperate with the investigation. The identity of the rider will be released after next of kin is notified. In a statement released by the Washoe County School District yesterday, all schools will be in session today. The statement read as follows. We have been informed that it is now safe to resume classes. We are excited to welcome back all students and staff members who are able to attend. The statement went on to say, we look forward to welcoming our students back to school where they can begin their classes, see their friends and teachers, and start the school year strong, just as they deserve. That decision was made after a consultation with public safety officials. Checking in on the two big fires in the area, good news on both fronts. The Bug Fire has grown to 94,105 acres. That's not the good news. The good news is it's 84% contained today. The Stallion Fire is at 40,691 acres. It sits at 81% containment. It also looks like firefighters are getting a handle on the Talbot Fire, which is burning west of Lake Tahoe. That's currently sitting at 93 acres and is 75% contained. On Sunday, northbound McCarran Boulevard from Sierra Highlands to Mayan Avenue here in Reno was closed after a vehicle versus pedestrian crash, that according to the Reno Police Department. The incident happened at McCarran Boulevard at Mayan Avenue around 1 p.m. yesterday. The pedestrian was taken to the hospital. His condition at this point is unknown. Tyson Foods is scaling back beef operations as cattle supplies drop to a 75-year low. The nation's largest meat packer says it expects its beef business to lose up to $750 million this fiscal year alone due to the shortage driving up costs and deepening losses. The ongoing supply crunch is hitting shoppers, keeping beef prices over 9% higher than they were a year ago. The suspect accused of vandalizing the World War II Memorial in Washington, D.C. with spray paint has been arrested. Yesterday, the memorial was under guard after the incident. Yesterday morning, U.S. Attorney General Jeanine Pirro announced that two felony charges have been filed against a woman who now faces up to 10 years in prison. California regulators have approved Charter Communications' $34.5 billion acquisition of Cox Communications, with the deal expected to be closed either this week or first of next. The merger will take Charter's spectrum to dominate broadband and cable provider services across Southern California, serving millions of customers. The deal will also cement Charter's position as the nation's largest cable company, surpassing Comcast. Researchers in Finland say drinking coffee could help with a leaner physique. The study from the University of Oulu found people who regularly drink coffee were likely to have leaner body composition, with less body fat and increased muscle mass. While the study did find a link between coffee consumption and less body fat, the research doesn't prove that the beverage directly reduces fat or builds muscle. Researchers also noted that higher coffee intake was linked to lower levels of three amino acids associated with insulin resistance and a higher risk of diabetes. In sports, the University of Nevada football team continues to prepare for their September 5th opener against the Western Kentucky Hilltoppers. After Saturday's first scrimmage of fall camp at Mackey Stadium, head coach Jeff Choate on where the quarterback battle sits as of today.
5: It is a tight competition. I don't think there's that separation right now between anyone. And we've got really, you know, three practices and a scrimmage, and then we're going to have to kind of have some conversations about where this is.
4: Kickoff on September 5th is set for 7:30 in the evening. And high school football kicked off its fall schedule Friday night with six games in the area. The defending 3A state champion Fallon Greenwave knocked off the Miners at Bishop Minogue 34-32 in a thriller. Hug had not won a high school football game since 2023. That string was broken Friday with a 20-0 shutout at Sparks High. Lowry dumped Wooster 36-0. Fernley blanked Coral Academy 45-0. Carson doubled up on Dayton 28-14, while South Tahoe topped North Valley 19-7. That's the latest from the KOH News Center. I'm Don Marchand. Now time for a look at right now traffic on Reno's Morning News. Here is Kristen Snow.
35: Well, good morning. Still slowing eastbound 80 between Vista Boulevard and Patrick for your morning commute. Everything else is clear. Drive safe. From the KOH Right Now Traffic Center, I'm Kristen Snow.
36: Good morning. I'm KOH's Lindsay Matherly with your First Alert weather forecast. Today, expect anywhere between mostly sunny to partly cloudy skies, and temperatures are going to be warming up to near average 92 degrees, in fact, here in Reno this afternoon, with winds between 10 to 20 miles per hour. Tonight, overnight low of 59, and then tomorrow, mostly sunny with a high of 93. And we're going to stay mostly sunny to partly cloudy and dry the rest of the week.
30: Thank you, Linz. Now 62 degrees, Carson City, Verde, checking with 59 degrees. And we're still holding 64 here at KOH Radio Center.

0: There it is. KOH News Time, 5:37. Good morning and happy Monday, the 17th of August. I'm Ross Mitchell, Don Marchand at the Anchor Editor's Desk, Kristen Snow. And right now, Traffic Center, we have snow covering our roads this morning. Our next report in about 10 minutes or so. And just ahead, we'll focus on the family with Jim Daly. Well, you remember that electric Ferrari everybody hated and was kind of making fun of and so forth? Well, guess what? It is Ferrari who's having the last laugh, I suppose. It is time for another Moto Monday. And joining us now from New York, it is none other than Mike Dubusky, who is all things tech and automotive. Good morning, Mike.
1: Good morning. How are you?
0: I'm doing well, but I don't know that that I would ever spend this kind of money on a car, regardless of what it is or was.
1: Yeah, $40 million for a Ferrari Luce is what we're talking about here. The Luce, as you referenced there, is the all-electric Ferrari that debuted earlier this year. This particular example went for auction for $40 million at RM Sotheby's in Monterey, California, which has a long history with cars. It is Car Week this week there, which is this big like sort of collector car event, and manufacturers get in on it as well. Ferrari, this is their first like production Luce off the line. We've seen a lot of prototypes running around, but this is the first one that's like designed for consumer hands. It is literally chassis zero, they call it.
0: Wow.
1: And we were expecting this to go for quite a lot of money, right? A normal Luce, we think, kind of starts in the $640,000 range, which is plenty of money already. Given that this was a charity auction, it was kind of a glitzy event. It was a special car. It was the first one off the line. People were expecting this to go for like $1 million to $2 million.
0: Wow.
1: $40 million's way more than that. And I think there's a couple different reasons to, you know, keep in mind when you're thinking about this number. One, it was a charity auction, so that does, you know, generally inflate the price a little bit more. All the proceeds do go to the Ferrari Foundation, which is an organization that is designed to sort of foster education around the world. They're rebuilding a school in Southern California that was affected by the wildfires, for example. And given that it is technically a charitable donation, you can write that off on your taxes.
0: Well,
1: so that
0: indeed
1: might be something to consider as well. And then the other part of this is that Ferrari has a sort of interesting way of selling cars. This is not a company where you can really just walk into a dealership and buy something.
0: This might come as a surprise to you, Mike, but I'm not familiar with the process of buying a Ferrari.
1: Here's the thing. I couldn't have either. You know, regardless of what Ferrari I wanted, it was just kind of off the table. But even still, the way they do things is a little bit different. If you want access to like the super special high-end Ferraris, the V12 sports cars and things like that, well, you kind of have to be in Ferrari's good graces, meaning you have to be a repeat and returning Ferrari customer. Oftentimes, that end of the market will, you know, sort of buy up the more standard, quote unquote, Ferraris in order just to get access to the really special things. Now, Ferrari says they're not doing that with the Luce, but you can imagine that kind of, you know, hangs over, this type of customer's mind when they're thinking about buying something like this, especially a car that was pretty controversial on launch. People did not really like the way the Luce looked. They didn't like the fact that it was an electric car. They say that kind of goes against what Ferrari's all about. Even still, someone, an unknown buyer at this point, decided to shell out $40 million for one.
0: So is it so much that this is such a great car, or is it a matter of, you know, rich people like to have the first thing, you know, something new, they got to go, I got to have one of those?
1: Yeah, I think that that's certainly part of it. The idea that, you know, you can own not just a Ferrari, but a special version of a Ferrari, right? Exactly, the first one. But you also consider that, recently we saw some reporting that Ferrari's sort of expectation for Luce sales for 2026 has already been exceeded, right?
0: Wow.
1: They're basically sold out of the 2026 model year. They say there's especially big demand in China for these things. And again, that does kind of run counter to a lot of the sort of internet hand-wringing that was, you know, being done around the time of the Ferrari Luce's launch back in May. I think time will tell ultimately exactly how much, you know, interest sure. there is in something like this. It is not just an electric car. It is a 5-seat crossover, which is sort of unusual for Ferrari. And again, it's a pretty exclusive product. If you're going to shell out, even for a normal, quote unquote, Ferrari sure. Luce, $600,000, $700,000, you know, is that really the thing that you want to walk away with? It kind of remains to be seen. So these are interesting early data points, certainly, you know, just sort of judging the appetite for something like an electric Ferrari like this. But I think there's more data that would be more instructive as to exactly what, you know, the future for a product like this is.
0: All right. Meanwhile, and very quickly, both Ford and Volkswagen have some plans in the works to unveil some new models.
1: Yeah, well, potentially. So Ford is reportedly planning a four-door version of the Mustang. The Mustang, of course, is a more than 50-year-old muscle car. But we know it as like a two-door, you know, sports car right. or a convertible, basically. Now, according to this report from you know, a meeting of dealers that Ford held in Las Vegas a few weeks ago, they have shown off a, you know, imagery of a sedan version of that vehicle, which would expand the brand pretty significantly, open it up to a whole range of different buyers, and would also mark Ford's return to the car market. With the exception of the Mustang, Ford really hasn't sold a small car or sedan since 2018. They've really focused on things like pickup trucks and crossover SUVs and things like that. So this would be an interesting move if it ends up happening. It would also kind of bring the Mustang in line with what Dodge is doing with the Charger, which is right. available in both two- and four-door variants. We don't know what engine this would have. We do think it is going to be an internal combustion engine of some kind with the potential for a hybrid in there, but details are a little scarce at this point. And then just quickly on Volkswagen, Volkswagen of America has a new president, and apparently that president has said that they're interested in maybe bringing a Volkswagen pickup truck to the Whoa. United States. Obviously a hugely lucrative segment for the U.S. Pickup trucks are usually at the top of sales Indeed. Charts. Things like the Ford F-150, Chevy Silverado. That group might be getting a little bigger soon. And according to the reports out of Germany that were first to report on this, this would be manufactured in the U.S. at Volkswagen's Chattanooga, Tennessee facility where they currently build the Atlas SUVs.
0: All right. Mike Dubusky, thank you for that update. Another Moto Monday in the books. And we'll talk to you tomorrow on Tech Tuesday. Take care.
1: Sounds good.
0: Have a great day. Have a good There goes Mike Dubusky for us in New York this morning.
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0: 5:46, and that's time to focus on the family. Here's Jim Daly.
24: Every marriage hits a lull sooner or later.
3: It can happen days, weeks, even months or years after your wedding. But one day, the excitement you felt together gives way to the dullness of routine. Husbands and wives get bored with each other. Relationships get stuck in a rut. And we don't always know how to break ourselves free. We need a strategy that we can return to again and again to navigate the different stages of our marriage. Here's a helpful tip to inject some new life into your marriage. Try something new. Studies show that experiencing something new together is like opening a window to your relationship and letting fresh air come in. One study broke couples into groups and tested the effect of different experiences on their marriage. One group shared a typical date night together, like a nice dinner and a movie, but another group spent 90 minutes a week trying new things. Some went hiking for the first time or took dance lessons. One couple Velcroed themselves together and went through an elaborate obstacle course. The couples who tried new things reported higher levels of connection, intimacy, and feelings of romance than those who enjoyed a routine date night. They talked more, they touched more, they looked each other in the eye more and connected at a deeper level. Give it a try. If you're stuck in a rut, carve out a new groove, one that breathes life into your marriage. For Focus on the Family, I'm Jim Daly.
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0: 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Here again, Kristen Snow.
18: Well, good morning and happy Monday. Continuing to see some slowing eastbound 80 between Lockwood and Patrick as well. We're seeing traffic pick up State Route 439. That is USA Parkway. And that southbound lane between 80 and Electric Avenue. From the KOH Right Now Traffic Center, I'm Kristen Snow.
19: I'm Colo 8 to Lindsay Matherly with your first alert weather forecast. Other than a little bit of cloud cover, it should be a pretty pleasant day with daytime highs near average. We're going to warm up to 92 degrees in Reno this afternoon. Westerly winds at around 10 to 20 miles per hour. Tomorrow, same thing, mostly sunny, high of 93, and then a little warmer on Wednesday with a high of 96.
0: And right now we've got 61 degrees, Carson City, 59 Verdi, and 63 degrees here at KOH Radio Center. 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
24: Hollywood is mourning the loss of actress Hayden Panettiere. A rep for the 36-year-old confirmed her death on Sunday, while an exact cause is not yet known. The actress was best known for her roles on the NBC sci-fi series Heroes, the musical drama Nashville, and the Scream horror franchise. In a statement, her father described her death as an unimaginable loss. President Trump is directing the Pentagon to scale back joint military exercises with South Korea. Nick Harper reports Trump made the announcement in a Truth Social post.
1: He says that it's costly, but he also says it sends a signal that is totally inappropriate and hostile to North Korea, who he says has always been unthreatening and respectful. He says it's too late to cancel the joint exercises, but he's asked Pete Hegseth to substantially reduce them.
24: Trump also criticized South Korea for not joining in on the war against Iran. Stock futures are mixed this morning. I'm Michael Kast.
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48: And we'll have more, Kyle, for you coming up. But first, some traffic. Here's Kristen Snow.
15: Good morning. As we take a look at your early morning Monday commute, looks like things are clearing out nicely if you're heading out eastbound with only some light traffic right now at Patrick. That's it from the KOH Right Now Traffic Center. I'm Kristen Snow.
16: I'm KOH's Lindsay Matherly with your First Alert weather forecast. It's going to be a pretty quiet week following the wild one we had last week. Expect partly cloudy skies this afternoon, winds 10 to 20 miles per hour, and a high of 92 degrees. Tomorrow's going to be sunny with a high of 93 and then a little warmer Wednesday and Thursday with highs in the mid-90s. And we do have a chance maybe for some showers and thunderstorms to return by the weekend.
48: And right now, 58 degrees. Minden, Gardnerville. Carson City checking in with 61 degrees. Verdi still holding 59. And we've dropped to 63 degrees here at KOH Radio Center. 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Good morning and happy Monday, the 17th of August. I'm Ross Mitchell, Don Marchand at the Anchor Editor's Desk. Kristen Snow in the Right Now Traffic Center. John Sanchez keeping us surprised physically with Wall Street updates at 23 and 53 past the hour. And coming up in just a few moments, we'll check in with Kim Commando for her digital consumer check update. All coming up in the next hour of Reno's Morning News. 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
19: From ABC News. I'm Brian Clark. President Trump said he's in no rush to reach a deal with Iran, even as the 60-day window for the two countries to come to an agreement expires today. He also threatened to use force against Oman, a longtime ally, when asked by Fox News about Oman's role in talks with Iran over the Strait of Hormuz. On Sunday, the president said the U.S. will reduce its role in military exercises with another longtime ally, South Korea. ABC's Karen Hua has more.
20: In a Truth Social post, Trump says the drills are costly and send a signal that is totally inappropriate and hostile.

0: Cadillac.
1: A guy wrote that book. A lot of this game details of my life.
0: But now he says those were all lies to sell books.
2: That's ABC's Alex Stone. Authorities in Virginia are looking for other people who fired shots at Virginia State University. Five people were hurt, one of them critically in an early Saturday shooting. There is a 19-year-old in custody, but ABC's Aaron Katursky said gun violence over the weekend was pervasive.
3: There was more gunfire in Hartford, Connecticut, where police said one person was killed and four wounded. In Kansas City, Missouri, police said four people were shot, including a boy under five. The Gun Violence Archive says there have been more than 300 mass shootings in the country so far this year.
2: Cleanups underway in Indiana after storms and flooding were blamed for seven deaths. Also in Hawaii after Hurricane Lala. 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
5: KOH News time is 6:02. Here's the latest from the KOH News Center. The Washoe County School District says it's a green light for all schools in the district today. In a statement released yesterday, the school district said, "We have been informed that it is now safe to resume classes. We're excited to welcome back all of the students and staff members who are able to attend." The statement went on to read, "We look forward to welcoming our students back to school where they can begin their classes, see their friends and teachers, and start the school year strong, just as they deserve." An Elko man has been charged with trafficking guns to the Mexican drug cartel. The DOJ says Luis Alberto Osorio trafficked 140 guns to the organizations, laundered money, and harbored illegal aliens. Osorio has pleaded guilty. The DOJ says that from April 1st, 2020 to September 17th, 2025, Osorio conspired with co-defendants to purchase guns, magazines, and ammo on behalf of the cartel and then sell them in Mexico for profits. They say Osorio purchased large caliber and long-range guns. He faces up to 70 years in prison when he's sentenced next February. Opening statements are set to begin today in the Tupac Shakur murder trial in Las Vegas. A jury of 12 was seated last Thursday, along with four alternates. The defendant, Dwayne Davis, is accused of orchestrating the legendary rapper's 1996 murder. He faces life in prison without parole if convicted. President Trump wants the Supreme Court to revive his White House ballroom construction project. His administration filed an emergency application yesterday to stay the injunction issued by the lower court. Rulings from the lower court said the president needed the Congress's approval before the project was ever to start. Senator Bill Cassidy is taking aim at President Trump's executive order focused on childhood vaccine schedules. Appearing on ABC's This Week, the Louisiana Republican called the action a stupid thing to do. Cassidy, who is also a physician, warned that the order would drive up the cost of life for families, as well as adding inconvenience. Trump said the order would split the childhood MMR vaccine for measles, mumps, and rubella into three shots. The order would also push for all childhood immunizations to be administered at separate medical visits instead of just one visit. A new survey finds that nearly half of American workers say they will never be able to fully retire. Jennifer Kuiper with more.
6: The 2026 Retirement Expectations Survey from financial services company Thrivent says retirement fears are high. The survey of more than 2,000 American adults has found only 58% of workers think they'll have enough money to retire on time, and 36% of workers expect to have to continue earning a paycheck in retirement. I'm Jennifer Kuiper.
5: In sports, Saturday afternoon at Mackey Stadium, the University of Nevada football team held its first scrimmage of fall camp. Head coach Jeff Choate on trying to keep an even keel leading up to the season opener on September 5th.
7: One of the things as a coach that is hard not to do is to ride the roller coaster of fall camp, which is there's going to be good days and bad days. And it's about direction, not perfection. We got to get to where we want to be on September 5th.
5: The kick on the 5th of September against the Western Kentucky Hilltoppers at Mackey Stadium is set for 7:30 in the evening. And the Reno Aces dropped a 4-3 decision to the Rainiers in Tacoma Sunday, dropping to 53-67 on the year. In total, the Aces dropped five of their six games in Tacoma in that series. The Aces will open up a six-game series in Salt Lake City against the Bees tomorrow. That's the latest from the KOH News Center. I'm Don Marchand. Now time for a look at right now traffic on Reno's Morning News. Here again is Kristen Snow.
8: Thank you, Don. Seeing some light traffic slowing things down at northbound South McCarran and Sparks between Glendale and Nugget Avenue, as well as some light traffic slowing in areas up on North McCarran in the eastbound lane between Sullivan and Rock Boulevard. From the KOH Right Now Traffic Center, I'm Kristen Snow.
9: Good morning. I'm Kolowitz.

0: Lindsay Matherly with your First Alert weather forecast. Today, expect anywhere between mostly sunny to partly cloudy skies, and temperatures are going to be warming up to near average 92 degrees, in fact, here in Reno this afternoon, with winds between 10 to 20 miles per hour. Tonight, overnight low of 59, and then tomorrow, mostly sunny with a high of 93. And we're going to stay mostly sunny to partly cloudy and dry the rest of the week.
1: And right now, as we check our strategically placed thermometers in our areas of dominant interest, Carson City checking in with 61 degrees, 58 Minden, Gardnerville, 59 Verdi, and we're still holding 63 degrees here at KOH Radio Center. 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We thank you for joining us here on News Talk 780 KOH, where in just a few moments, Kim Commando's digital consumer tech updates come your way. John Sanchez tracking Wall Street. He'll have another update for us at 23 past the hour as we take a look at the pre-market movers and shakers, as it were. Right now, though, taking a look at a very interesting development involving surrogacy, parents versus biological parents versus a surrogate mother. And I don't think I've ever heard of a case quite like this. And joining us now with all the details from Dallas, where this is centered, is ABC's Jim Ryan. Good morning, Jim.
2: Good morning, Ross. Yeah, it is unusual. And considering there are something like 7,500 surrogacy cases around the country every year, that is, women who sign an agreement with a couple, agree to carry their baby, and then when the baby is born, she hands the baby over to the couple. It's legal in almost every state. There are strict contracts that are drawn up, well-tested contracts. And the contract that McKenna West signed with Nasheen Gilker and Omar Ahmed of California said that if there were health issues or medical issues related to this pregnancy, that the parents in California had the option to terminate the pregnancy. Well, sure enough, at 20 weeks in, 20 weeks of gestation, there was a serious health complication, a heart abnormality that was diagnosed in this feta. But McKenna West decided she didn't want to have the abortion. So she came here to Texas from her home in Alaska, knowing that Texas is a strict anti-abortion state. Last Wednesday, she gave birth to the baby, and now the custody battle begins. A judge next week in Dallas will have to decide who gets custody, who's responsible for medical bills. And meanwhile, the two sides say that they're dug in.
1: Now, does McKenna want custody of the baby in addition to everything else?
2: She does, and she's also up against, she's being sued for $250,000 by the couple in California who are demanding that they have custody, that it's written into the contract that they would have custody. It's not as though they don't want custody. They simply had wanted to terminate the pregnancy before the birth, and now they have medical bills that are related to this child and his very serious health complications.
1: I'm just curious, they wanted to terminate the pregnancy, but now they want custody of the child. That just kind of seems to be incongruous.
2: Well, I suppose you're right, and that may be one thing that the judge is going to have to hear. The baby is looking at health, looking at possible surgeries, heart surgeries, which are very serious. There are so many twists and wrinkles to this. It probably isn't over for a long time.
1: All right, is McKenna facing any civil charges in all this? I know the lawsuit, but no criminal charges in any of this yet, right?
2: No criminal charges, no. And, this is all a civil matter. It was a contract, and she may be in breach of contract, and she may be up against this $250,000, assignment from the court. She was being paid something like $6,000 a month to carry the baby. It can be a very lucrative thing for prospective surrogate mothers.
1: All right, Jim Ryan, as always, interesting update, and I'm sure you'll keep us surprised as the months of the days ahead. Have a great day,
2: thanks,
1: sir. You got it. ABC's Jim Ryan for us in Dallas. KOH News, what a mess, huh? KOH News Time, 6.
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7: 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The miracle? It united civil liberties left and the don't tread on me right. These folks agree on nothing. Now they agree on Flock. That's not a controversy. That's a perfect storm. Yesterday, Flock CEO felt the heat. New limits on police access. His words were not Big Brother. Too late. Vandals are ripping cameras right off the poles. Cities and HOAs are canceling contracts. Flock's bracing for serious losses. And here's the kicker. The government's plate readers, still up. Still scanning, still watching you drive to Target. Guess when the whole country gives you the bird, the flock scatters. Get more tech news that you can use with my free newsletter, getkim.com. When police search the car of the man who assassinated a Minnesota lawmaker and her husband in their own home, they found a notebook. Inside, a handwritten list of 11 websites. 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
6: 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Time for another Right Now Traffic Update from Kristen Snow in the KOH Right Now Traffic Center.
9: Well, good morning. Continuing to see a little light traffic up on North McCarran in the eastbound lane between Sullivan and Rock. We're starting to see some slowdown at 395 South at Audi Boulevard, as well as some slowing both directions at the Nugget Avenue overpass in Sparks. All other area roads are incident and delay free from the KOH Right Now Traffic Center. I'm Kristen Snow.
10: I'm Cole Waits and Lindsay Matherly with your first alert weather forecast. Other than a little bit of cloud cover, it should be a pretty pleasant day with daytime highs near average. We're going to warm up to 92 degrees in Reno this afternoon. Westerly winds at around 10 to 20 miles per hour. Tomorrow, same thing, mostly sunny, high of 93, and then a little warmer on Wednesday with a high of 96.
6: And right now, relatively stable temperature rise in the last 10 minutes or so. Minden-Gardnerville still holding 58 degrees. Carson City was 62. Verdine now 59 degrees, and we're sitting at 63 here at KOH Radio Center. 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
6: 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Once again, here's Michael Kastner.
11: Yankees legend Tommy John has died. He was 83. In New York, Scott Pringle.
12: Tommy John's agent says he passed away at his home in Florida on Saturday, surrounded by family. The pitcher won more than 288 games, but is best known for a groundbreaking elbow surgery. Tommy John suffered a torn ligament in 1974. He underwent an experimental elbow reconstruction procedure that allowed him to keep pitching. What's known as Tommy John surgery now has saved the career for many other pitchers to come after him. Tommy John had two stints with the Yankees.
11: Opening statements are set to begin today in the Tupac Shakur murder trial in Las Vegas. A jury of 12 was seated last Thursday, along with four alternates. The defendant, Dwayne Davis, is accused of orchestrating the legendary rapper's 1996 murder. He faces life in prison without parole if convicted. The FBI has named a New Jersey resident for the first time to its most wanted fraudsters list. More from Sarah Lee Kessler.
13: His name is Ray Grabato. He's from the Philippines but lived in Hoboken, where the FBI says he ran a Ponzi scheme that defrauded 2,000 investors. It operated between 2018 and 2022, bilking clients, many of them New Jerseyans, out of $650 million. The FBI issued an arrest warrant for Grabato in 2022, but he's been in the wind ever since. They think he may be hiding in the Philippines and are offering a $150,000 reward for information that leads to an arrest and conviction.
11: The family of Revenge of the Nerd star Robert Carradine has sued UCLA over his death by suicide at a UCLA-run psychiatric facility. Rich Cassone with more.
14: The suit was filed August 7th, according to the LA Times, and alleges that UCLA was reckless and committed elder abuse. Carradine had checked into the facility saying he'd had suicidal thoughts. The actor died about 19 hours after admission. The suit claims he was allowed to enter the locked unit with a belt and that other precautions were not taken.
11: I'm Michael Kastner.
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1: KOH News Time 6:23 as we get another Wall Street update with John Sanchez, continuing to track pre-market activity, movers and shakers just ahead of the opening bell at 6:30. How are we wrapping up the half hour, sir?
2: Not much has changed from last report. Still a bit weak on the Dow side of things. Ross down 209 right now. Nasdaq's higher by 101, and the S&Ps are negative 3. All right, let's get to the movers. Again, we will start with Alibaba, which I had mentioned earlier. Right now, the stock is trading on the upside by $1.88, a 1.52% gain, now to a price of $125.69. Reuters reporting the company was set to sell its game developer business for a price tag of about $2 billion. All right, next one I want to mention, kind of the memory names overall doing very well this morning. Again, after U.S. Commerce Secretary Howard Lutnick told the Wall Street Journal in an interview that the Trump administration opposes Apple from buying Chinese memory chips. So domestic memory stocks doing pretty well this morning. We've got SanDisk up $46.19. 2.83% gain to $1,689 a share. Micron up 2.25%, $21.35. Let's see, Western Digital 2.74% gain up $13.94, $322.74. And the aforementioned Apple, it is higher by just 44 cents to $306.37. And finally, I want to mention SoFi up 1.53%, 28 cent gain to $18.55. Piper Sandler initiated coverage on the stock with an overweight rating. The analyst at the firm said the stock's current level represents an attractive entry point as the company faces a growing total addressable market with a strong product portfolio. I will see you in 30 minutes with the opening numbers, brokerage upgrades, and downgrades. From the office of Sanchez Capital Management, I'm John Sanchez. News Talk 780 KOH.
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2: They do that.
1: KOH News Time 625.
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3: Hey, week two's time, 6:28. As we check right now, traffic here again, Kristen Snow.
4: Well, good morning. Happy Monday. Taking a look at your morning commute. We're starting to see things slow down just a bit out of those north valleys. 395 south between Golden and Panther as well. Still seeing some slowing northbound South McCarran in Sparks between Glendale and Nugget Avenue. From the KOH right now traffic center, I'm Kristen Snow.
5: I'm KOH's Lindsay Matherly with your First Alert weather forecast. It's going to be a pretty quiet week following the wild one we had last week. Expect partly cloudy skies this afternoon, winds 10 to 20 miles per hour, and a high of 92 degrees. Tomorrow's going to be sunny with a high of 93, and then a little warmer Wednesday and Thursday with highs in the mid-90s. And we do have a chance maybe for some showers and thunderstorms to return by the weekend.
3: And right now we've got 58 Minden, Gardnerville, Carson City checking in with 61 degrees. 59 Verdi, and we're holding 63 degrees here at KOH Radio Center.
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3: KOH News Time, 6:29. Good morning and happy Monday, the 17th of August. I'm Ross Mitchell, Don Marchand at the Anchor Editor's Desk. Kristen Snow of the Right Now Traffic Center. Wall Street updates with John Sanchez at 23 and 53 past the hour. John's next report coming up at 6:53. The opening numbers, brokerage upgrades and downgrades as the opening bell is sounding in just about 20 seconds or so. And along the way, we'll get the scoop from the Goop, Dr. Sanjay Gupta. Some tips to help you lead a better life. Also in the next half hour, amazing what happens over the weekend, and you come into to work and see, well, what did I miss over the weekend? We'll have all sorts of things for you in that regard, some that make sense and some that don't. For example, a woman is spray painting her dead bush green to avoid HOA penalties, just little things like that, right? Maybe something you could use in your own battle against the HOA. That more just ahead.
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8: ABC News, I'm Brian Clark. The 60-day window expires today for the U.S. and Iran to reach a peace deal, but President Trump said he's in no rush. He has also talked about the U.S. taking over the Strait of Hormuz. The father of actress Hayden Panettiere tells ABC News his daughter was found dead yesterday in South Carolina. She was best known for her roles on TV in the shows Heroes and Nashville, but she said her favorite movie role was when she was 10 in Remember the Titans alongside Denzel Washington.
9: What do you want?
10: Is Coach Yost here?
9: We're busy. Interviewing for head coaching jobs. Got 11 offers and certainly no time for you.
8: Panettiere was open about her battles with addiction and postpartum depression. She was 36 years old. Opening statements are set for today in the trial of the man accused of ordering the attack that killed rapper Tupac Shakur 30 years ago. And storms and flooding in Indiana are now blamed for at least 7 deaths in the state. This is ABC News.
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11: KOH News time is 6:31. Here's the latest from the KOH News Center. I'm Don Marchand. The bug fire has burned about 93,000 acres in California and Nevada, including at least 9 structures. One of the structures saved was that of an off-duty firefighter. KOLO's Emily Benito has more.
12: I spoke with one family this afternoon about their experience of seeing the fire come up over the hill towards their home. Their plan to evacuate their animals and their children, and then to help protect their home. Brandon Anderson says that he's an off-duty firefighter. He is grateful that his home was saved.
13: You know, the sagebrush is gone and everything is clear back here. We lost some of our landscaping, some of our trees, but luckily the family was out, the livestock was out by then, and the house made it, so I think we got pretty lucky.
12: And so now the work starts for families to start coming back to see what is left of their homes and their property, and of course see if there's been any damage due to the fires. Reporting live in the Red Rock area, Emily Benito, KOH News Now.
11: When wildfires rage out of control, many professionals and specialists join the battle. KOH's Jim Poston has this interesting look at fighting the fires from the outside looking in.
14: One professional that operates mostly behind the scenes is the fire meteorologist. Don Johnson with the National Weather Service Reno says incident commanders and coordinators want to know how the weather is going to affect the fire's behavior. The meteorologist gauges fuels, terrain, wind, temperatures, humidity, and the jet stream, among other factors. The data can allow firefighters to go on the offense and be proactive instead of reacting to the fire on defense. The local National Weather Service has 2 meteorologists who work on the front lines during major fire events. The training for the specialty can take more than 2 years.
4: By the way, my car
14: Jim
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14: Poston,
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11: A woman has died as a result of injuries she sustained in the bug fire. Sherry Floyd and her husband Eddie were airlifted to the UC Davis Medical Center last Wednesday after her and her husband's property was overrun by the fire. Her husband, Eddie, remains in the hospital in critical but stable condition. The Floyd family has asked for privacy while they focus on Eddie's medical care and recovery. In a statement released by the Washoe County School District yesterday, all schools will be in session today. The statement read, "We have been informed that it is now safe to resume classes, and we are excited to welcome back all students and staff members who are able to attend." The statement went on to read, "We look forward to welcoming our students back to school where they can begin their classes, see their friends and teachers, and start the school year strong, just as they deserve." The Food and Drug Administration has upgraded an egg recall to the highest risk level. The FDA has declared it a Class 1 recall, citing the possibility that consuming the eggs could cause serious health consequences or even death. According to the latest update, nearly 98 people have been sickened across 17 states with 26 hospitalizations. No deaths have been reported. The recall products were sold under several brands, including Kroger, Brookshire's, Country Morning, Simple Truth, and Sunups, as well as various bulk grade A and grade AA eggs. The sales were concentrated in the south central states from New Mexico to Mississippi. The BBC is seeking to subpoena Donald J. Trump, Ivanka Trump, and Jared Kushner in its defense against a $10 billion defamation suit brought by the president. Lisa Carton reports.
15: In court filings Friday, the BBC alleged that Trump's children and son-in-law had personal knowledge of Trump's intentions when he gave a speech before the 2021 January 6 Capitol riots. Trump is suing the broadcaster for what he claims was its intentional, malicious, and deceptive doctoring in its presentation of the speech. I'm Lisa Carton.
11: In sports, the University of Nevada soccer team opened its 2026 season yesterday at Mackey Stadium with a 2-0 win over UC Merced. The Pack is under first-year head coach Jeremy Evans. Evans on all the hard work that he and the team have been putting in leading up to the opener.
16: It's been a real whirlwind. I mean, a lot of work since I got the job in December, but also a lot of fun, right? And so now all that hard work and all that fun, now there's a little pressure with the season started.
11: And the Las Vegas A's, of course, playing in Sacramento, topped the visiting Rangers yesterday to improve to 49-75. The final there was 5-3. The Giants dropped a 13-7 decision at Oracle Park to the Colorado Rockies. The Giants are currently 51-73 on the season. That's the latest from the KOH News Center. I'm Don Marchand. Now time for a look at right now traffic on Reno's Morning News. Here's Kristen Snow.
4: Good morning and happy Monday. Continuing to see some light traffic, 395 south out of the North Valleys at Golden Valley. We've got some slowdown in areas, both directions up on North McCarran between 395 into Pyramid Way. As well, still seeing that slowdown northbound South McCarran in Sparks between Glendale and Nugget Avenue. From the KOH Right Now Traffic Center, I'm Kristen Snow.
5: Good morning, I'm KOH's Lindsay Matherly with your First Alert weather forecast. Today, expect anywhere between mostly sunny to partly cloudy skies, and temperatures are going to be warming up to near average 92 degrees, in fact, here in Reno this afternoon, with winds between 10 to 20 miles per hour. Tonight, overnight low of 59, and then tomorrow, mostly sunny with a high of 93. And we're going to stay mostly sunny to partly cloudy and dry the rest of the week.
3: Thank you, Lynn. There's not much change in temperature the last 10 minutes or so, with Minton Gardnerville holding 59 degrees. 61 Carson City. Verdi now at 59 degrees. Cold Spring 60. And we've got 63 here at KOH Radio Center. 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Join the Hunt Propane crew Saturday, August 22nd from 10 to 2 at the Johnson Lane General Store in Minton. Enjoy free hot dogs, cold drinks, giveaways, and bring your propane bottles to fill for just $1.50 a gallon. That's right, $1.50 a gallon. Hunt Propane at the Johnson Lane General Store in Minden this Saturday. KOH News Time, 6:37. Thanks for joining us this morning. Coming up in just a few moments, we'll get the scoop from the Goop. Dr. Sanjay Gupta, some tips to help you lead a healthier life. And John Sanchez will have the opening numbers, brokerage upgrades, and downgrades for us at 6:53. I'm Ross Mitchell, Don Marchand at the Anchor Editor's Desk, Kristen Snow in the Right Now Traffic Center. Raul Bagdasarian, our keeper of the cue cards and lighting director, in his extremely well-illuminated director's chair this morning. Let us go to our lifestyle folder for some bits and bobs that caught our attention. I don't know how you feel about HOAs. I have mixed emotions, but this story jumped out at me. A homeowners association is supposed to help keep communities looking nice, right? So property values stay high, or at least don't drop too far. But they're usually better at sending blood pressure higher. A homeowner is going viral for showing herself painting a dead bush green because her HOA keeps charging her $45 penalties. In her video, she says, "It's not dead no more, Becky." They're going to be like, "How did it get green? I don't know how it got green, but it's green today." She seems satisfied with the paint job and says, "I think that looks better." Now, a lot of people in the comments praise the woman, mostly because HOA nitpicking isn't exactly popular, and her frustration is relatable. Some question why she'd post proof of her creative solution online, although she probably wasn't expecting it to attract over 7 million views. And some people ask the question I ask, why don't you just replace the dead bush, right? Paint's expensive these days. On the other hand, you have to go out and buy a new bush, then you got to water it. This way, you know, one and done, right? So there you have it. Spray painting her dead foliage to avoid HOA penalties there. Sometimes I think people on HOA boards are so unhappy with their own lives, they have to make everybody else's life miserable as well. Meanwhile, what do you suppose the most popular soda in every state is? Ever thought about that? What do you mean you don't have time to think about those kinds of things? Everybody has at least one beverage that's dominating their grocery carts and trunk space or front porches. If you're willing to pay a little more to have it delivered to your door, Instacart just released some data on the most popular sodas or pops on their service. And they also broke it down by state. And one kind of dominated most of the country. But guess what? It isn't Coke, nor is it Pepsi. It's one that I really don't care for all that much. Dr. Pepper is huge, especially across the South and West. It is number one in 17 states, including Alaska, Arizona, Colorado, Kansas, Missouri, Montana, New Mexico, Oklahoma, Tennessee, Texas, and Virginia. Canada Dry Ginger Ale is surprisingly strong in the Northeast and is in most popular in states like Maine, Maryland, New Jersey, and Pennsylvania. And Schweppes Ginger Ale, number one in New York. And Verner's is the top order in Michigan. Ginger Ale is big business in New England. Who knew, right? Mountain Dew, never liked that, owns a big chunk of Appalachia and the upper Midwest. Kentucky, Indiana, Ohio, South Carolina, and Wisconsin. Diet Mountain Dew, number one in both Dakotas, Minnesota, Nebraska. Believe it or not, Classic Coca-Cola is only number one in three states, Florida, Georgia, and Louisiana. But Diet Coke is the top choice in four states, Massachusetts, Utah, Illinois, and Washington. Coke Zero, number one in two states, California and Hawaii. As for Pepsi, it's only number one in one state, Delaware. But Pepsi is number one in two more, Iowa and Oregon. And Sundrop, never heard of it, is the favorite in North Carolina. Sadly, Fanta Orange Soda was not number one in any state, in case you were wondering what happened to your favorite Fanta there, right? And the number one soda in Nevada, we'll get that for you coming up here a little bit later on this morning on News Talk 780 KOH. But it's interesting, Coke and Pepsi, not number one in any states. And my favorite soft drink, they don't make it anymore. I don't know why. Have to talk to the Diet Right Cola people about that. KOH 9 time, News Time, 642.
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3: John Sanchez standing by with the opening numbers, brokerage upgrades and downgrades on Wall Street for you. He'll have those for you coming up at 6:53. Right now, though, time to get the scoop from the Goop on KOH.
20: A better life with Dr. Sanjay Gupta.
21: We've talked a lot about ultra-processed foods, and here is one more reason to pay close attention to what you eat. New study out of Australia found that bumping up your ultra-processed food intake by just 10% a day, we're talking a small bag of chips, was linked to a, quote, measurable drop in attention and a higher risk of dementia. And here's the part that really surprised me. This held true even for people eating an otherwise healthy Mediterranean-style diet. In other words, you can't just cancel out the junk with a good salad. If that sounds discouraging, let me give you some good news. It's never too late to improve your diet. Researchers found that swapping ultra-processed foods for whole foods over several years lowered the risk of cognitive decline. So midlife, even, can be a great time to start. Read the labels and reach for the real stuff. I'm Dr. Sanjay Gupta, helping you live a better life.
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3: KOH News Time 6:48 as we check right now traffic. Here again, Kristen Snow.
4: Well, thank you very much, Ross. We are still seeing some slowdowns out on Northern Nevada roads. Actually, traffic picking up just a little bit if you're coming out of those North Valleys between Stead Boulevard and Panther Valley right now, as well a bit further down between North McCarran and Audie Boulevard. We've got a little bit of slow and go up on North McCarran both directions between El Rancho and Rock Boulevard, and we're still seeing some congestion both directions at the Nugget Avenue overpass in Sparks. From the KOH Right Now Traffic Center, I'm Kristen Snow.
5: I'm KOH to Lindsay Matherly with your First Alert weather forecast. Other than a little bit of cloud cover, it should be a pretty pleasant day with daytime highs near average. We're going to warm up to 92 degrees in Reno this afternoon. Westerly winds at around 10 to 20 miles per hour. Tomorrow, same thing, mostly sunny, high of 93, and then a little warmer on Wednesday with a high of 96.
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3: KOH News Time, 6:49, as our news watch continues. And again, here's Michael Kastner.
24: The head of U.S. Central Command is acknowledging that there are indeed mental health challenges on board the aircraft carrier USS Abraham Lincoln after a sailor reportedly tried to jump overboard during its record-setting deployment. Appearing on ABC's This Week, Arizona Democratic Senator Ruben Gallego said the concerns surrounding the aircraft carrier could make it hard for people to remain in the Navy.
25: You're going to have problems with retention once people get back and families start meeting again. They're going to say, like, do I want to stay in the Navy? You're going to have some of the most experienced men and women. They're going to take a lot of their technical skills and walk away.
24: Admiral Brad Cooper insists the ship has the lowest reported numbers of cases related to mental health out of all 11 active carriers. It's not clear how high the numbers are on the other ships. Hollywood is mourning the loss of actress Hayden Panettiere. Monica Nelson with more.
26: A rep for the 36-year-old confirmed her death Sunday. While an exact cause has not yet been announced, she was best known for her roles on the NBC sci-fi series Heroes, the musical drama Nashville, and the Scream horror franchise. She also appeared in Remember the Titans, Raising Helen, and Ally McBeal. In a statement, her father asked for privacy as the family takes time to process what he described as an unimaginable loss. The actress, who had been extremely open about her struggles with drugs and alcohol in the past, leaves behind an 11-year-old daughter. I'm Monica Nelson.
24: A weakened tropical storm Lala is moving westward away from the main Hawaiian islands today after leaving behind a trail of destruction. Morgan Chesky is there and reports torrential rain caused widespread flooding and mudslides on Hawaii's Big Island.
7: The eye of the storm passing 30 miles off the island's southern coast, dumping feet of rain and hitting coastal areas with dangerously high surf. Teams rescued a woman from a tree after a flash flood swept her home away.
24: I'm Michael Cass.
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0: Here with News Time 6:53, time for another Wall Street update with John Sanchez. And this time around, a look at the opening numbers, brokerage upgrades and downgrades. How did we open, sir, and have we maintained any momentum since?
1: We opened a little bit on the weak side. Futures are pretty accurate. Weakness on the Dow, okay on the NASDAQ, but not budging much at all, Ross. Right now we're down 169 on the Dow, 0.32%. NASDAQ's up 30 and the S&P negative 8. All right, let's go to our upgrades and downgrades of the morning. Again, not a lot of household names this morning, but I tried here. Let's go to the first one, which is PennyMac Mortgage. Most know that. 2.33% gain, up 20 cents to $9.65. Next upgrade is going to be Astera Labs, higher by $15.54, 4.75%, 336.90. We know this one. Apple got an upgrade, but down 26 cents at 305.68. And the final upgrade that I wanted to mention is going to be Big Sky Industrial, higher by just 0.35%, just a fraction of just a couple cents at $1.43. Now we turn things over to the downgrade side of things. So we've got JetBlue is the first downgrade I wanted to mention, lower by 20 cents, 3.63% to $5.45. Two downgrades on Workday, 2.25% loss, down $4.73 to $193.96. And the final downgrade is ScanSource, pulling back 7%, $3.70 loss to $49.49 a share. Dow's down 165, NASDAQ up 42, S&P negative 7. I'll be back in 30 minutes for our locals. From the office of Sanchez Gaunt Capital Management, I'm John Sanchez, Newstalk 780 KOH.
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1: 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As we check right now traffic and weather together, first up, here's Kristen Snow.
2: Well, we're continuing to see that slowing out of the North Valley this morning between Stead and Panther Valley, a bit further up between Clearacre and Audie Boulevard. Some slowing north McCarran, mostly in that westbound lane between Sullivan and Northtown, and finally, both directions still at the Nugget Avenue overpass in Sparks. Everything else delay-free from the KOH Right Now Traffic Center. I'm Kristen Snow.
3: I'm KOH's Lindsay Matherly with your First Alert weather forecast. It's going to be a pretty quiet week following the wild one we had last week. Expect partly cloudy skies this afternoon, winds 10 to 20 miles per hour, and a high of 92 degrees. Tomorrow's going to be sunny with a high of 93, and then a little warmer Wednesday and Thursday with highs in the mid-90s. And we do have a chance maybe for some showers and thunderstorms to return by the weekend.
1: 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Right now, 59 Minden, Gardnerville, 63 Carson City. Cold Springs checking in with 61 degrees, and we're holding 64 degrees here at KOH Radio Center. 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KOH News Time 6:59. Good morning and happy Monday, 17th of August. It is National Black Cat Day, for what it's worth. So if you have a black cat, today's your day and theirs. Just ahead on Reno's Morning News, your Sean Hannity Morning Minute coming up at 7:15 right here.
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6: from ABC News. I'm Brian Clark. President Trump told Fox News he's in no hurry to make a deal with Iran, even as the 60-day period for the U.S. and Iran to reach an agreement expires. Mick Mulroy is a former Defense Department official and ABC News contributor.
7: It doesn't look like we're close at all. In fact, the situation now is almost entirely focused on the Strait of Hormuz, which, of course, wasn't an issue before the war started, but now it has become not only the main focal point, but basically the primary discussion at large.
6: President Trump's business dealings are facing new scrutiny after his own Treasury Department approved a bank charter for a crypto company that has ties to the Trump family. ABC's Jay O'Brien explains.
8: It's a move that could be lucrative, opening the door for potentially higher profits that go directly to the Trump family's expanding cryptocurrency empire. The decision coming from the Treasury's Office of the Comptroller of the Currency, run by a Trump appointee.

0: way.
1: Actress Hayden Panettiere died in South Carolina Sunday at 36. She had been open about her struggles with addiction and postpartum depression. You're listening.
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3: KOH News time is 7:02. Here's the latest from the KOH News Center. I'm Don Marchand. A motorcyclist has died after a crash north of Reno. It happened Saturday at about 6:20 in the evening on Military Road in the Lemon Valley area. Reno police say they arrived to find a motorcycle rider down in the street. That rider was pronounced dead at the scene. All parties involved in the accident did cooperate with the investigation. Checking in on the two big fires in the area, good news on both fronts. The Bug Fire has grown to 94,105 acres. The good news here is it's 84% contained today, while the Stallion Fire is at 40,691 acres. That is sitting at 81% containment. It also looks like firefighters are getting a handle on the Talbot Fire burning west of Lake Tahoe in the Tahoe National Forest. That fire sits at only 93 acres and is 75% contained. With firefighters gaining ground on both the Bug and Stallion fires, the evacuation center at Evelyn Mount Community Center will no longer be serving evacuated people from the fires. Anyone who remains displaced and needs shelter assistance can call Washoe 311 between 8 a.m. and 5 p.m. daily. An Elko man has been charged with trafficking guns to the Mexican drug cartels. The DOJ says Luis Alberto Osorio trafficked.
4: How is it spelled? What are you looking for? The word
3: he trafficked. That's it. It's just trafficked.
4: Okay, you just needed somebody
3: to add an extra syllable in there.
4: You just needed somebody to bounce it off of there.
3: He just trafficked 140 guns to the organization.
4: Okay, now
3: laundered money, and I'll just continue on here.
4: Sound it out, Don.
3: Yes, he laundered money and harbored illegal aliens. Osorio pleaded guilty to the charges. He could be sentenced to 70 years in prison when sentenced next February. Is AI a good thing or a bad thing? Might be a good thing for me this morning. For one employee in San Francisco, it turns out that it's a very bad thing. Here's KOH's Jim Poston with more.
5: The AI agent running a San Francisco store has fired an employee. Andon Labs said Thursday that Luna, the Anthropic-powered AI manager of Andon Market, an experimental retail store run entirely by AI, decided to fire a human employee after repeated lateness and other workplace issues. Logs show the employee arrived late for 17 of 23 shifts. The violations were revealed only after Andon Labs asked Luna to search her memory for its policies and determine if the worker was still a good fit. The employee handbook that Luna drafted had disappeared from its limited working memory. Luna actually recommended a warning at first, but her human handler pointed out they had already had several offline conversations with the employee, so the employee was shown the door. Jim Poston, News Talk 780, KOH.
3: In sports, baseball legend Tommy John has died at the age of 83. John's agent says he passed away at his home in Florida on Saturday afternoon, surrounded by his wife and other family members. Lisa Carton has more.
6: John was a four-time MLB All-Star and won more than 288 games in his career, but he is best known for a groundbreaking elbow surgery. After suffering a torn ligament in 1974, he underwent an experimental elbow reconstruction by Dr. Frank Jobe that allowed him to continue his career with the Los Angeles Dodgers. The procedure is now known as Tommy John surgery. John reminisced what it was like playing in Los Angeles.
7: That's the way it was playing for the Dodgers. You had Rickles, you had Sinatra, you had Cary Grant, you had all these people were up in the stands.
6: John passed away at his home in Florida on Saturday, surrounded by his wife and family members. I'm Lisa Carton.
3: That is the latest from the KOH News Center.
4: Are you going to be able to introduce Kristen?
3: I'm going to traffic my way right out of this and turn it over to Kristen Snow for a look at right now traffic.
4: Well done.
8: Nice job, Don. Well, traffic is picking up right now, 395 South. In areas between Stead Boulevard and Audi Boulevard, we're still slowing in the westbound lane of North McCarran between Sullivan and Northtown. I-80 West also seeing some heavy traffic right now between East McCarran and Rock Boulevard, both directions of the Nugget Avenue overpass in Sparks. And lastly, we do have traffic picking up and slowing things down a little bit. 445 Pyramid Highway out of Spanish Springs southbound between Eagle Canyon and Highland Ranch Parkway. From the KOH Right Now Traffic Center, I'm Kristen Snow.
0: I'm KOH's Lindsay Matherly with your First Alert weather forecast. It's going to be a pretty quiet week following the wild one we had last week. Expect partly cloudy skies this afternoon, winds 10 to 20 miles per hour, and a high of 92 degrees. Tomorrow's going to be sunny with a high of 93 and then a little warmer.

0: Wednesday and Thursday with highs in the mid-90s, and we do have a chance maybe for some showers and thunderstorms to return by the weekend.
1: And right now, as we check our strategically placed thermometers in our areas of dominant interest, it is a sweltering 60 degrees. Minden, Gardeville, Carson City holding 63, Verdi 59 degrees, 62 Cold Springs, and we're holding 64 degrees here at KOH Radio Center. 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

0: 708 Reno's Morning News Bus for Monday, the 17th of August, underway. I'm Ross Mitchell. Don Marchand at the Anchor Editor's Desk. Kristen Snow at the Right Now Traffic Center. Wall Street updates with John Sanchez at 23 and 53 past the hour. John's next report coming up here at 7:23. A little ago, we were talking about the most popular soda in every state, and Coke and Pepsi not number one in any state. And we didn't get to Nevada, said we would, and here we are. So apparently, according to that survey, the most popular soda here in the Silver State is, you ready for this, Dr. Pepper. Are you a big fan of Dr. Pepper, Kristen Snow?
1: It's not my favorite. No. I don't like that cherry flavoring.
0: I haven't had one in years, but I've always tried to avoid them when possible. Do you have a favorite soda?
1: You know, I love the classic Coca-Cola, but because of the sugar content, I've switched over to Coke Zero, so that's my soda of choice these days.
0: Okay, just checking.
1: Yes.
0: That's probably a good decision,
1: exactly.
0: A wise decision.
1: I mean, we go from sugar or chemicals. I mean, it's probably
0: what do you want? You want sugar or you want a bunch of chemicals?
1: Yeah, I don't know. I don't know which one's better, but I'm just going to go with the chemicals for now.
0: Okay, well, while we're on the topic of consuming food and drink, are you somebody who rolled your eyes when mom or dad shares cooking tips but religiously hangs on every word while watching some random TikTok hack? According to a new report, 18% of Americans would be more likely to take cooking advice from a so-called food influencer, or foodfluencer, as they call them, than from their own mom. And only 33% of people say their mom's recipes are on par with cooking advice from social media. 71% of people say that cooking videos on social media have made them want to try new foods. And 47% say they try a new viral recipe at least once a month. Now, one benefit that family has is teaching you how to make the dishes that you've loved since you were a kid, right? One benefit that food influencers have is showing you dishes or hacks you may never have heard of before, and how easy or tricky they are to execute, step by step. So there you go. More people would rather get their cooking tips from a foodfluencer than from their own mother or father, for that matter. And while we're on the topic of food and so forth, believe it or not, imagine using vegetables, plant material, to make meat taste more realistic. Now, lettuce has had a tough run lately. Maybe run wasn't the right word, but here's some good news for all the lettuce lovers in the world. Scientists have just engineered lettuce plants to produce myoglobin, which is an iron-rich protein that helps give meat its signature color and flavor. The results from the tests were promising, with lettuce producing more myoglobin than other alternatives. Researchers call the work a proof of concept and say more studies are needed to see whether it can work at scale. But they're hopeful that lettuce can soon start making plant-based meat taste more like the real thing. They also say the technology could eventually lead to iron-enriched lettuce. So vegetarians and vegans might be getting some souped-up lettuce, and soon. So a couple of developments on the food front this morning. Switching gears totally, Disney's movie and TV show announcements from D23. This weekend was Disney's biennial D23 fan convention in Anaheim. It's basically Comic-Con for Disney fans. And here's a roundup of the major movie and TV announcements. Avengers Doomsday, Robert Downey Jr., Chris Evans, and Hayley Atwell shared a new teaser. If you watch closely, you'll see the blue-eyed Dr. Doom, which is causing a stir among fans. There was also a clip of Hugh Jackman asking for a role in the movie, further teasing a Deadpool and Wolverine appearance. X-Men reboot casting Adam Driver will play Mr. Sinister. Chris Abbott will be Charles Xavier, and Obsession star Indy Navarrete will be Rogue. And here we go, Frozen 3. Kristen Bell and Idina Menzel took the stage and performed a new song. Josh Gad also performed a new song and teased a girlfriend for Olaf. An exclusive teaser was also shared there. Coco 2 coming out November of 2029. Miguel is now a teenager with a new haircut. And Zootopia 3 is officially in the works, but no release date yet. A teaser was shared introducing a bird character. How about Star Wars Starfighter? Ryan Gosling stopped by with director Sean Levy and shared more details. He plays a pilot, and it's set in a brand new galaxy. Lilo and Stitch 2, set to come out May 28th of 2028. It'll introduce Stitch's love interest, Angel. And let's see. Romy and Michelle 2, Lisa Kudrow and Mira Sorvino hit the stage to share what their characters have been up to. Oswald, Jon Favreau, introduced a three-part miniseries about Oswald the Lucky Rabbit for Disney+. It'll premiere sometime in February. And Tangled, a first look at the live-action film, was shared with the audience. Catherine Hahn took the stage and thanked the public for their fun casting as Mother Gothel. Movie will hit theaters March 31st of 2028. So there you have it, the announcements from D23, the Disney 23 convention there. KOH News Time 7:14, just ahead, your Sean Hannity Morning Minute.
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4: You know what's fascinating is the Democrats, elected Democrats, they just refuse to condemn Hassan Piker, who's out on the campaign trail. 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I mean, defending Luigi Oni, we have a cut of that. 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Laments that Trump is still alive. Blames Jewish groups for getting him banned from the UK. How is it you can campaign with this guy as a Democrat and Democrats don't care?
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2: KOH News Time 719. As we check right now traffic, here again, Kristen Snow.
8: Well, good morning. We're still slowing at 395 south between Golden and Panther. We've got some congestion both directions up on North McCarran between El Rancho and Pyramid Way. Heavy traffic with a motorist assist by westbound 80 at Pyramid Way. And we are continuing with that typical morning slowdown both directions at the Nugget Avenue overpass in Sparks. From the KOH right now traffic center, I'm Kristen Snow.
9: I'm KOH's Lindsay Matherly with your First Alert weather forecast. It's going to be a pretty quiet week following the wild one we had last week. Expect partly cloudy skies this afternoon, winds 10 to 20 miles per hour, and a high of 92 degrees. Tomorrow's going to be sunny with a high of 93 and then a little warmer Wednesday and Thursday with highs in the mid-90s. And we do have a chance maybe for some showers and thunderstorms to return by the weekend.
2: Now 64 degrees, Carson City. 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
2: 720 as our news watch continues. Here again, Michael Kastner.
10: The head of U.S. Central Command is acknowledging that there are indeed mental health challenges on board the aircraft carrier USS Abraham Lincoln after a sailor reportedly tried to jump overboard during its record-setting deployment. Appearing on ABC's This Week, Arizona Democratic Senator Ruben Gallego said the concerns surrounding the aircraft carrier could make it hard for people to remain in the Navy.
11: You're going to have problems with retention once people get back and families start meeting again. They're going to say, like, do I want to stay in the Navy? You're going to have some of the most experienced men and women. They're going to take a lot of their technical skills and walk away.
10: Admiral Brad Cooper insists the ship has the lowest reported numbers of cases related to mental health out of all 11 active carriers. It's not clear how high the numbers are on the other ships. Hollywood is mourning the loss of actress Hayden Panettiere. Monica Nelson with more.
12: A rep for the 36-year-old confirmed her death Sunday. While an exact cause has not yet been announced, she was best known for her roles on the NBC sci-fi series Heroes, the musical drama Nashville, and the Scream horror franchise. She also appeared in Remember the Titans, Raising Helen, and Ally McBeal. In a statement, her father asked for privacy as the family takes time to process what he described as an unimaginable loss. The actress, who had been extremely open about her struggles with drugs and alcohol in the past, leaves behind an 11-year-old daughter. I'm Monica Nelson.
10: A weakened tropical storm Lala is moving westward away from the main Hawaiian islands today after leaving behind a trail of destruction. Morgan Chesky is there and reports torrential rain caused widespread flooding and mudslides on Hawaii's Big Island.
13: The eye of the storm passing 30 miles off the island's southern coast, dumping feet of rain and hitting coastal areas with dangerously high surf. Teams rescued a woman from a tree after a flash flood swept her home away.
10: I'm Michael Kastner.
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2: 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Time for another Wall Street update as we check back in with John Sanchez from Sanchez Gaunt Capital Management and a look at the market in general, local stocks in particular. How are we doing, John?
15: 150 loss right now, Russ, on the Dow, 0.28%. Our level's 53,582. NASDAQ negative 10 and the S&P lower by 13. All right, let's go to our local lists. Amazon down about $1.73 right now, 0.66% at $260.95. Apple pulling back $1.29, 0.42% to $304.62. As far as the miners are concerned, right now we have a $28.90 gain on gold helping those guys out. 2.72% rise on Barrick, now $1.16 gain to $42.77. Newmont rising 2.13% or $2.48 to $120.23. Financials having a good session. Bank of America's up 0.88% or $0.57 to $65.05. Wells Fargo up 0.21% or $0.19 to $89.01. Pretty quiet on the home builders. We're kind of mixed also. D.R. Horton down 30 cents at a price of $148.62. Lennar up 10 cents. KB Homes negative 84 cents and Pulte down 81 cents. Wrap it up with Tesla, a $2.92 loss, down 0.85% to $339.28. Dow's down 147, NASDAQ losing 15, S&P lower by 12. I'll see you in 30 minutes for the GOP numbers. From the office of Sanchez, Gaunt Capital Management, I'm John Sanchez, Newstime 780 KOH.
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8: Well, good morning. We are still slowing out of the North Valleys between Golden and Panther, both directions up on North McCarran between El Rancho and Pyramid Way. Still seeing some heavy traffic with that earlier motorist assist westbound 80 at Pyramid Way. We've got some slowdown I-80 east right now between Wells Avenue and the Spaghetti Bowl, and continuing with that typical slowing both directions at the Nugget Avenue overpass in Sparks. From the KOH Right Now Traffic Center, I'm Kristen Snow.
9: Good morning, I'm KOH's Lindsay Matherly with your First Alert weather forecast. Today, expect anywhere between mostly sunny to partly cloudy skies, and temperatures are going to be warming up to near average, 92 degrees, in fact, here in Reno this afternoon, with winds between 10 to 20 miles per hour. Tonight, overnight low of 59, and then tomorrow, mostly sunny with a high of 93. And we're going to stay mostly sunny to partly cloudy and dry the rest of the week.
2: Bank of Inns now 64 degrees, Carson City 459 Verdi, and we're holding 65 degrees here at KOH Radio Center. 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
2: A woman from New York was getting her affairs in order. She wrote her will and made her final arrangements. As part of these arrangements, she met with her priest to talk about what type of funeral service she wanted. And she told him she had two final requests. First, she wanted to be cremated, and second, she wanted her ashes scattered over Bloomingdale's. Priest said, Bloomingdale's? Why Bloomingdale's? She said, well, that way I know my daughters will visit me at least twice a week. KOH News Time, 7:29. Good morning and a happy Monday, the 17th of August, National Black Cat Day. You have a black cat, it is your day. And your kitty's day. So celebrate, right? Just ahead on Reno's Morning News, we'll check out some broken news headlines around the nation and world. Developments of a less than earth-shattering nature, but still worthy of note, and in some cases, moderately amusing. Also just ahead, Jim Daly will focus on the family. The topic, keeping things fresh and exciting in your marriage. As Reno's Morning News Plus for Monday, the 17th of August, continues.
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17: ABC News, I'm Brian Clark. The Supreme Court rejected President Trump's request to toss out a $5 million jury verdict that found he sexually abused writer E. Jean Carroll in the 1990s, then defamed her. The court did not rule on the president's request to toss out a second Carroll verdict that totals $83 million. The president said he's in no rush to reach a deal with Iran. The 60-day period for the countries to form an agreement expires today. And Mick Mulroy, a former Defense Department official and ABC News contributor, says,
18: right now, we're not going to see a resumption of major combat operations, but it's not in the interest of either country. So we're in somewhat of a stalemate. So this ceasefire, I think, will continue. But ultimately, this Strait of Hormuz has to be resolved. For the United States to even get to the point where they can talk about the denuclearization plan.
17: Opening statements begin today in the trial of Duane Davis, accused of orchestrating the killing of Tupac Shakur 30 years ago. This is ABC News.
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19: KOH News time is 7:31. Here's the latest from the KOH News Center. I'm Don Marchand. An 18-year-old woman riding a scooter at the intersection of North McCarran and Mann Avenue died as a result of injuries she suffered after being struck by a vehicle Sunday afternoon. According to the Reno Police, an initial investigation found that a group of pedestrians was running across McCarran Boulevard against the flow of traffic and traffic control devices. Police said the 18-year-old woman in the group who was riding that scooter was struck by a vehicle traveling through the intersection. Her identity has not been released. The Washoe County School District says it's a green light for all schools in the district today. In a statement released yesterday, they said, "We have been informed that it is now safe to resume classes. We are excited to welcome back all of our students and staff members that are able to attend." Statement went on to read, "We look forward to welcoming our students back to school where they can begin their classes, see their friends and teachers, and start the school year strong, just as they deserve." Sparks police say a robbery suspect who allegedly assaulted an employee at a local business has been arrested. On Friday around 11:30 in the morning, officers were called to Audi Boulevard on a report of a robbery. Apparently, the suspect was confronted in front of the store by employees and a customer. That's when he hit the employee and fled the scene. Yesterday, Sparks police arrested a suspect after using a drone to locate him in the area of Wedekin Regional Park. Marco Collier Jr. was taken into custody and booked on robbery and petty larceny charges. The statewide average gas price is down a penny in the state of Nevada. AAA says the average gallon of self-serve gasoline is now $4.77 in the state. Most expensive gas still in Mineral County at $5.54 a gallon. The least expensive average price is in Eureka County at $4.33. Clark County sits at $4.77, while gas here in Washoe County is $5.17. The Memorandum of Understanding reached between the U.S. and Iran expires today. The deal was reached in June after high-level talks were mediated by Pakistan. There's little evidence that either side wants to extend the agreement or that it has been effective. Both sides have accused the other of violating the terms of the deal multiple times. Accused killer Luigi Mangione's online legal defense fundraiser is still going on, despite his recent guilty plea to federal charges tied to the fatal shooting of UnitedHealthcare CEO Brian Thompson. A spokesperson for online fundraising platform GiveSendGo told TMZ that the money is being raised to cover Mangione's defense as he still has unresolved legal issues. The effort so far has raised more than $1.5 million. President Trump is backing off military exercises in South Korea. With more, here's Andrea Fujii.
20: President Trump announced Sunday that he is directing Defense Secretary Pete Hegseth to substantially reduce joint U.S.-South Korean military exercises, citing his, quote, very good relationship with North Korea's Supreme Leader Kim Jong-un. Trump also says the long-standing enemy has been unthreatening and respectful towards America during his presidency. The president's Truth Social post comes 2 days after North Korea threatened a strong response to the drills. Andrea Fujii, ABC News.
19: In sports, the high school football season kicked off its fall schedule Friday night with 6 games in the area. The defending 3A champion Fallon Green Wave went into Bishop Minogue High School and knocked off the Miners in a thriller, 34-32. Hug had not won a high school football game since 2023. That string was broken Friday with a 20-0 shutout at Sparks. Lowry dumped Wooster 36-0. Fernley blanked Coral Academy 45-0. Carson doubled up on Dayton 28-14, while South Tahoe topped North Valleys 19-7. The Reno Aces lost to the Tacoma Rainiers Sunday 4-3. The Las Vegas A's ended up taking 2 of 3 from the visiting Texas Rangers in Sacramento with a 5-2 win, while the San Francisco Giants were beaten by the Colorado Rockies at Oracle Park 13-7. And the Las Vegas Raiders are signing wide receiver Noah Brown to their active roster. Over the past couple of seasons with the Washington Commanders, he had 40 catches for 536 yards. Before that, he played one season with the Texans. Before that, 6 years with the Cowboys. In a corresponding move, the Raiders have released defensive tackle Benito Jones. That's the latest from the KOH News Center. I'm Don Marchand. Now time for a look at right now traffic on Reno's Morning News. Here once again is Kristen Snow.
8: Well, good morning and happy Monday. Taking a look at our Monday commute, we're continuing to see some heavy traffic and slowing 395 south out of the North Valleys between Stead and Panther. Both directions up on North McCarran in areas between Clearacre and Pyramid Way. We're still seeing heavy traffic as well and slowing 80 westbound between Vista Boulevard and Pyramid Way with that earlier motorist assist at Pyramid Way. And we're still slowing eastbound 80 between Wells Avenue and the Spaghetti Bowl. Last but certainly not least, we are slowing both directions at the Nugget Avenue overpass in Sparks. From the KOH Reno Traffic Center, I'm Kristen Snow.
9: Good morning, I'm KOH's Lindsay Matherly with your First Alert weather forecast. Today, expect anywhere between mostly sunny to partly cloudy skies, and temperatures are going to be warming up to near average, 92 degrees, in fact, here in Reno this afternoon, with winds between 10 to 20 miles per hour. Tonight, overnight low of 59, and then tomorrow, mostly sunny with a high of 93. And we're going to stay mostly sunny to partly cloudy and dry the rest of the week.
2: 65 degrees, Carson City, and we're holding 66 here at KOH Radio Center.

0: 7:37, Reno's Morning News Plus for Monday, the 17th of August, underway. And we thank you for joining us. I'm Ross Mitchell. Don Marchand at the anchor editor's desk this morning. Kristen Snow in the Right Now Traffic Center. John Sanchez, track and Wall Street updates at 23 and 53 past the hour. And in just a few minutes, we'll focus on the family with Jim Daly, keeping your marriage fresh and exciting. And a shout out to our lighting director and keeper of the cue cards, Raul Bagdasarian, in his well-lighted director's chair this morning. This morning, he's got the Adirondack out. It's hard to see it down there, though, Raul. All right. Well, it is time now for some broken news. Developments of a less than substantive nature, but still worthy of note. Although substantive, but not necessarily earth-shattering, I suppose. And here we go. A homeless man in Oregon, by the name of Kenneth Voiles, is suing a business owner for $10 million after Voiles broke into the business and ended up getting shot. The owner of the store and the man who shot him is James Grant.
1: That's where it went right through my brain, that he is ready to attack me and stop me. When he picked up the bolt cutter and raised it and was starting to come at me. I was lucky I could run about 15 feet, grab my gun. He started coming at me this way. I told him multiple times, 3 to 4, maybe 5 times to get on the ground, that I finally had to shoot. I only shot him when he was standing looking at me, ready to come at me, and then I just let him go because I just wanted it to be over.
0: No, I wasn't there, but it sounded to me he didn't do anything wrong, not to mention the fact that Kenneth Voiles created a attractive nuisance in that particular case. Elsewhere, Kristen Bell was a surprise guest at the Savannah Bananas game in Denver Saturday night. She walked down the aisle singing, danced onto the field, and sang part of The Time of My Life from Dirty Dancing with Broadway star Derek Klena. And you'll hear the crowd react when she does the famous leap. You're-

0: She also sang part of For the First Time in Forever, one of her songs from Frozen. Well, here's a scary situation that fortunately ended without mishap. Check this out. Two American Airlines jets with the exact same call numbers were headed right towards each other while flying over Phoenix. Luckily, the air traffic controller stayed calm and kept everybody safe.
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1: If you're on the arrival on Eagle, you know what? Somebody else has your American 2482 on the arrival. I need you to maintain 10,000. Is your company same call sign out of 11,800 descending to 10,000? I've been working air traffic for 25 years. I've never seen two aircraft pretty much merge with the same call sign. That's pretty incredible. Could have been disastrous, but I'm glad it all worked out.
0: Unbelievable, right? And he did stay calm and handled it well. Could have been a major disaster there. Meanwhile, a Kentucky middle school is being called out by the community for having AI create an agenda given out to the kids. It is riddled with spelling errors and incorrect names. One of the moms is Stacy Morris.
4: Mom, did you know that we live in Vinecki? And I said, what are you talking about? The periodic table is just jarbled words. We have new planets called Mark. It's crazy. Well, we have to pay a $10 instructional fee every year in order to get this agenda. You're making us pay for something that you used AI for.
0: Yeah, it's got all sorts of errors there. Well, an Amazon worker is calling out a customer that keeps ordering Essentia water. Here's what he had to say. You think he has the right to complain or comment, though?
5: To the people who keep ordering this water from Amazon, the back of this truck is not air-conditioned. It's 110 back here. Your 9.5 pH isn't really doing and the plastic has leached into the water.
0: So, there you go. Meanwhile, ever have any problems with your HOA? A homeowner is going viral for showing herself spray-painting a dead bush green because her HOA keeps charging her $45 penalties. A lot of people praised her because her frustration is definitely relatable.
6: They keep charging me $45 for this bush. We're going to fix it today. It's not dead no more, Becky. They're going to be like, how did it get green? I don't know. But it's green today.
0: Becky must work for the property management company, right? And there you have it, a roundup of broken news this morning here on News Talk 780 KOH. KOH News Time 743.
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0: We're at 746. It's time to focus on the family. Here's Jim Daly.
14: Every marriage hits a lull sooner or later. It can happen days, weeks, even months or years after your wedding. But one day, the excitement you felt together gives way to the dullness of routine. Husbands and wives get bored with each other. Relationships get stuck in a rut. And we don't always know how to break ourselves free. We need a strategy that we can return to again and again to navigate the different stages of our marriage. Here's a helpful tip to inject some new life into your marriage. Try something new. Studies show that experiencing something new together is like opening a window to your relationship and letting fresh air come in. One study broke couples into groups and tested the effect of different experiences on their marriage. One group shared a typical date night together, like a nice dinner and a movie, but another group spent 90 minutes a week trying new things. Some went hiking for the first time or took dance lessons. One couple Velcroed themselves together and went through an elaborate obstacle course. The couples who tried new things reported higher levels of connection, intimacy, and feelings of romance than those who enjoyed a routine date night. They talked more, they touched more, they looked each other in the eye more and connected at a deeper level. Give it a try. If you're stuck in a rut, carve out a new groove, one that breathes life into your marriage. For Focus on the Family, I'm Jim Daly.
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0: 7:49 as we check right now traffic here again, Kristen Sneal.
18: Well, it's a little congested out there this morning as we take a look at your morning commute. Still seeing very heavy traffic and delay. Westbound 80 between Vista Boulevard and the Nugget Resort with an earlier motorist assist. Continuing to see heavy traffic with the clearing of that earlier accident, 80 eastbound at Wells. Heavy traffic up on North McCarran both directions between 395 and Pyramid Way. We've got some heavy traffic and slowing both directions, north and southbound McCarran between East Lincoln and Gregg Street. 580 south between Plum and Moan. And finally, we are still seeing that slowdown out of Spanish Springs, 445 Pyramid Highway south between La Posada and Highland Branch Parkway. From the KOH Right Now Traffic Center, I'm Kristen Snow.
19: I'm KOH to Lindsay Matherly with your First Alert weather forecast. Other than a little bit of cloud cover, it should be a pretty pleasant day with daytime highs near average. We're going to warm up to 92 degrees in Reno this afternoon. Westerly winds at around 10 to 20 miles per hour. Tomorrow, same thing, mostly sunny, high of 93. And then a little warmer on Wednesday with a high of 96.
0: Thank you, Vince. Minden Garnerville checking in with 63 degrees. We've got 65 Carson City, 61 Verdi. Cold Springs holding on to 64 degrees. And we're sitting at 66 here at the KOH Radio Center.
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0: 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And once again, here's Michael Kastner.
20: Senator Bill Cassidy is taking aim at President Trump's executive order focused on childhood vaccine schedules. Appearing on ABC's This Week, the Louisiana Republican called...
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0: 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And once again, here's Michael Kastner.
20: Senator Bill Cassidy is taking aim at President Trump's executive order focused on childhood vaccine schedules. Appearing on ABC's This Week, the Louisiana Republican called it would also push for all childhood immunizations to be administered at separate medical visits instead of one visit. A Kentucky woman is facing charges after allegedly admitting to vandalizing D.C.'s World War II memorial in a social media video. Investigators arrested Melissa Ferris on Friday, charging her with depredation or causing severe damage and destruction against the property of the United States and destruction of veterans' memorials. A new survey finds that nearly half of American workers say they will never be able to fully retire. Jennifer Kuiper with more.
21: The 2026 Retirement Expectations Survey from financial services company Thrivent says retirement fears are high. A survey of more than 2,000 American adults has found only 58% of workers think they'll have enough money to retire on time, and 36% of workers expect to have to continue earning a paycheck in retirement. I'm Jennifer Kuiper.
20: Opening statements are set to begin today in the Tupac Shakur murder trial in Las Vegas. A jury of 12 was seated last Thursday, along with four alternates. The defendant, Dwayne Davis, is accused of orchestrating the legendary rapper's 1996 murder. And baseball legend Tommy John has died. He was 83. His agent says he passed away at his home in Florida on Saturday. I'm Michael Kapp.
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0: Here it's News Time, 7:55. John Sanchez on special assignment, but we do have some consumer and business news for you this morning. Here's Monica Nelson.
23: OpenAI has lost another top executive, the tech company says. Chief Revenue Officer Denise Dresser is leaving after 8 months to pursue other opportunities. She's the second senior exec to leave OpenAI this week. The departures come as OpenAI prepares to go public, which may happen next year. The White House accusing China of routing billions of dollars worth of goods through third countries as a way to avoid President Trump's 2018 tariffs, resulting in billions in lost U.S. revenue. Tammy Trujillo with the details.
1: A new report titled The Great Transshipment Scam said more than 40 nations from Mexico to Israel are part of what it called a global shadow transshipment network. The administration estimated the practice cost the U.S. between $19 and $26 billion in tax revenue each year. According to the report, exporters hid the true origin of goods by repackaging, relabeling, or performing minimal assembly in another country before shipping those products to the U.S. White House Trade Advisor Peter Navarro said the scheme has long allowed China to launder its exports. And the report also flagged Canada, EU nations, Japan, and South Korea as elevated risk transshipment hubs.
23: Nine new television productions will be awarded through California's Film and TV Tax Credit Program. Daniel Martindale explains.
2: Governor Gavin Newsom's office estimates it will bring more than $608 million in direct production spending to the state, along with more than 1,000 shooting days and more than 300

0: 3,000 cast and crew jobs. Two of the nine projects are being produced by Paramount Skydance. This will make it 179 projects produced with the help of film and television tax credits. The tax program has helped generate more than $7.2 billion in projected economic activity and more than 38,000 cast and crew jobs. I'm Daniel Martindale.
1: Arkansas-based Tyson Foods will be closing two plants due to a cattle shortage. The plants are in Joslyn, Illinois, and Eagle Mountain, Utah. The company says it will now concentrate its beef business mostly in Nebraska, Kansas, and Texas. I'm Monica Nelson with your consumer and business news.
2: 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And good morning, Ken.
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6: Right now, traffic on KOH. Here's Kristen Snow.
7: We do still have some slowdown out of the North Valleys as well up on North McCarran in both directions. Still seeing some heavy traffic. Westbound 80 between Lockwood now and the Nugget Resort. I-80 eastbound between Wells and the Spaghetti Bowl and 580 south between Plum and Moana. From the KOH Right Now Traffic Center, I'm Kristen Snow.
6: And right now we've got 66 degrees here at KOH Radio Center.
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11: From ABC News, I'm Brian Clark. It was 2 months ago today that President Trump and Iran's president signed a memorandum of understanding to end the war. But that was supposed to begin the process. And ABC's Karen Travers of the White House says it has not resulted in a long-term agreement.
12: This 60-day window was meant to be the period where the two countries were going to get at that nuclear issue. They never even got to that stage. The memo of understanding fell apart. The president declared it dead. And they are still haggling over control and reopening the critical waterway of the Strait of Hormuz.
11: On Sunday, the president said the U.S. would scale down its participation in joint military exercises with South Korea, citing his very good relationship with North Korea's Kim Jong-un. The Supreme Court rebuffed the president's effort to throw out a jury penalty in a writer's claim that the president sexually assaulted her in the 1990s.
13: This is where the $5 million judgment against President Trump in the case brought against him by writer E. Jean Carroll comes to an end. The money has already been paid, but the president will get no further appeals as the justices declined to rehear the case they'd already denied to hear once. The president's petition in the first E. Jean Carroll suit, however, the one worth $83 million, alleging defamation, is still pending. In that appeal, Trump is alleging he is immune from prosecution from the comments he made about Carroll because they were made in an official capacity. And as president, he cannot be held liable for them. Sherry Preston, ABC News.
11: Worries about the economy today may be sapping Americans' ability to save for tomorrow, says ABC's Jim Ryan.
14: Even the term retirement has taken on new meaning, with nearly half of workers saying they'll probably have to keep doing something to earn money in their golden years. Why? The Ipsos poll

0: statement went on to read, "We look forward to welcoming our students back to school where they can begin their classes, see their friends and teachers, and start the school year strong, just as they deserve." An Elko man has been charged with trafficking guns to the Mexican drug cartel. The DOJ says Luis Alberto Osorio trafficked 140 guns to the organizations, laundered money, and harbored illegal aliens. Osorio has pleaded guilty. The DOJ says that from April 1st, 2020 to September 17th, 2025, Osorio conspired with co-defendants to purchase guns, magazines, and ammo on behalf of the cartel and then sell them in Mexico for profits. They say Osorio purchased large caliber and long-range guns. He faces up to 70 years in prison when he's sentenced next February. Opening statements are set to begin today in the Tupac Shakur murder trial in Las Vegas. A jury of 12 was seated last Thursday, along with four alternates. The defendant, Dwayne Davis, is accused of orchestrating the legendary rapper's 1996 murder. He faces life in prison without parole if convicted. President Trump wants the Supreme Court to revive his White House ballroom construction project. His administration filed an emergency application yesterday to stay the injunction issued by the lower court. Rulings from the lower court said the president needed the Congress's approval before the project was ever to start. Senator Bill Cassidy is taking aim at President Trump's executive order focused on childhood vaccine schedules. Appearing on ABC's This Week, the Louisiana Republican called the action a stupid thing to do. Cassidy, who is also a physician, warned that the order would drive up the cost of life for families, as well as adding inconvenience. Trump said the order would split the childhood MMR vaccine for measles, mumps, and rubella into three shots. The order would also push for all childhood immunizations to be administered at separate medical visits instead of just one visit. A new survey finds that nearly half of American workers say they will never be able to fully retire. Jennifer Kuiper with more.
1: The 2026 Retirement Expectations Survey from financial services company Thrivent says retirement fears are high. The survey of more than 2,000 American adults has found only 58% of workers think they'll have enough money to retire on time, and 36% of workers expect to have to continue earning a paycheck in retirement. I'm Jennifer Kuiper.
0: In sports, Saturday afternoon at Mackey Stadium, the University of Nevada football team held its first scrimmage of fall camp. Head coach Jeff Choate on trying to keep an even keel leading up to the season opener on September 5th.
2: One of the things as a coach that is hard not to do is to ride the roller coaster of fall camp, which is there's going to be good days and bad days. And it's about direction, not perfection. We've got to get to where we want to be on September 5th.
0: The kick on the 5th of September against the Western Kentucky Hilltoppers at Mackey Stadium is set for 7:30 in the evening. And the Reno Aces dropped a 4-3 decision to the Rainiers in Tacoma Sunday, dropping to 53-67 on the year. In total, the Aces dropped five of their six games in Tacoma in that series. The Aces will open up a six-game series in Salt Lake City against the Bees tomorrow. That's the latest from the KOH News Center. I'm Don Marchand. Now time for a look at right now traffic on Reno's Morning News. Here again is Kristen Snow.
3: Good morning. Still slowing out of the North Valleys as well out of Spanish Springs southbound between La Posada and Highland Ranch. We're continuing to see some slowing 80 eastbound between Wells and the Bull. 580 south between Plum and Moana. Still very heavy traffic westbound 80 between Lockwood and the Nugget Resort. And finally, we are still slowing up on North McCarran both directions between El Rancho and Pyramid Way. From the KOH Right Now Traffic Center, I'm Kristen Snow.
4: Good morning. I'm KOH's Lindsay Matherly with your first alert weather forecast. Today, expect anywhere between mostly sunny to partly cloudy skies, and temperatures are going to be warming up to near average 92 degrees, in fact, here in Reno this afternoon, with winds between 10 to 20 miles per hour. Tonight, overnight low of 59, and then tomorrow, mostly sunny with a high of 93. And we're going to stay mostly sunny to partly cloudy and dry the rest of the week.
5: And right now we've got 65 degrees. 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

0: KWH News Time, 7:08. Good morning and happy Monday, the 17th of August. I'm Ross Mitchell, and we thank you for joining us here on News Talk 780 KOH. On this National Black Cat Day, you have a black cat. Have a great day with Kitty Kitty there. Having had two in my life, they do not bring bad luck. Some of the nicest cats I've known. John Sanchez tracking Wall Street. He may or may not have an update for us at 23 past the hour, depending on technical issues being sorted. And along the way, we'll bring you Kim Komando's Digital Life Hack. That I know we can do. Meanwhile, though, are you enjoying a cup of coffee this morning? A morning habit shared by billions of people may be tied to men's hormone levels, and in a way that nobody expected. A large study published in European Journal of Nutrition found that men who drank more coffee daily had significantly higher testosterone than men who drank little or none. Hang on a second. Okay, just want to keep things going here. Even after accounting for weight, smoking activity, and alcohol, because the study only captured one snapshot in time, it can't say coffee itself is raising testosterone other than something else explaining both. Researchers analyzed data from more than 2,200 middle-aged adults in Finland, which, by the way, is the world's highest coffee-consuming country, as part of the Northern Finland Birth Cohort 1966 study, which has tracked participants since before they were born. All were around 46 years old. And beyond testosterone, coffee showed up tied to a wider set of body changes, too. Both men and women who drank more coffee had lower blood levels of certain amino acids tied to insulin resistance and, therefore, diabetes risk. Together, the findings suggest regular coffee drinking is tied to a broader hormonal and metabolic pattern that scientists are only beginning to map. Participants came from the Northern Finland Birth Cohort 1966. It enrolled nearly all children born in Oulu and Lapland regions that year, and at the 46-year follow-up, 5,832 surviving participants attended clinical exams, and after excluding those with missing coffee data and tea drinkers, the final group included 2,264 people, roughly split between men and women. By the way, filtered coffee was the dominant type. Researchers grouped participants into non-drinkers, low drinkers, one or two cups, moderate drinkers, three to four, and heavy drinkers, five or more. Participants also fasted and gave blood samples measuring body fat, muscle, blood sugar, insulin, cholesterol, blood pressure, and sex hormones. So, bottom line is, heavy coffee drinkers showed leaner bodies and a milder diabetes risk signal. So there you have it. Have another cup of coffee and go out and have fun. KOH News Time, 8:11.
1: There's a version of Nevada that doesn't show up in the photos. 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
3: 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Everyone's talking about artificial intelligence, but most of what you're hearing is either hype or hype around more hype. I'm Kim Komando, and every Thursday, I will cut right through it just for you. 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I called it Splash of AI, and it shows regular people how AI is actually saving time and real money right now. 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
2: 818 Reno's Morning News Plus for Monday, the 17th of August, continues as we check in with Kristen Snow in the KOH Right Now Traffic Center.
3: Well, as we take a look at your Monday commute, we're still congested both directions on North McCarran up there between El Rancho and Pyramid Way. Still heavy traffic 80 eastbound between Wells Avenue and the Spaghetti Bowl. Westbound 80 still very slow going, bumper to bumper, as a matter of fact, between Vista and the Nugget Resort. And we're still seeing some congestion both directions at the Nugget Avenue overpass in Sparks. From the KOH Right Now Traffic Center, I'm Kristen Snow.
4: I'm KOH's Lindsay Matherly with your First Alert weather forecast. Other than a little bit of cloud cover, it should be a pretty pleasant day with daytime highs near average. We're going to warm up to 92 degrees in Reno this afternoon. Westerly winds at around 10 to 20 miles per hour. Tomorrow, same thing, mostly sunny, high of 93, and then a little warmer on Wednesday with a high of 96.
2: Thank you, Linz, and our morning warm-up starting to pick up a little momentum now with the 65 degrees, Minden, Gardnerville. Carson City holding 66, 62 Verdi. Cold Springs now with 65, and we've hit 67 degrees here at KOH Radio Center.
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2: 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As our news watch continues, here's Michael Kastner.
6: President Trump says Iran should raise the white flag of surrender. He made the comment to Fox News this morning as the memorandum of understanding between the U.S. and Iran is set to expire. The deal was reached in June and aimed to put a pause on fighting as well as reopen the Strait of Hormuz. Trump warned the U.S. will heavily bomb Oman if it gets in the way, those are his words, of the U.S. reopening the critical waterway. Traffic through the strait remains well below pre-war levels. At least seven people are dead after severe storms brought flash flooding across Indiana. In Indianapolis, Louisa Senor says that she returned to find her home was heavily damaged by floodwaters.
7: We spent a lot of time renovating and doing a lot of work to it. It was difficult.
6: A record amount of rain caused streams and rivers to flood their banks across the state last week, causing Governor Mike Braun to request a presidential emergency declaration, which President Trump granted. The victims range in ages from 4 years old to 86. The Supreme Court has rejected President Trump's request to reconsider an appeal involving a $5 million judgment awarded to E. Jean Carroll. The judgment stems from a jury finding Trump liable for sexually abusing Carroll in 1996 and defaming her in 2022. The justices had already declined to hear Trump's initial appeal in June. Actress Hayden Panettiere has passed away. She was 36. Steve Patterson with more.
8: Overnight, police in Greenville, South Carolina, saying they responded to a report of an unresponsive female. She was pronounced dead at the scene, authorities not yet providing a cause of death.
6: Multiple reports say Panettiere died from an apparent drug overdose. She was known for the series Heroes and Nashville. I'm Michael Kastner.
9: There's a version of Nevada that doesn't show up in the photos. The Sierra Nevada at your back. The valley floor opening wide ahead. The basin that surprises you when you crest a hill you weren't expecting. 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Let's drive Northern Nevada forward together.
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2: KOH News Time, 8:23, as we have found Mr. Sanchez. He is alive and well, or at least alive.
11: And well.
2: And well, yes, doing well this morning.
11: It wasn't my fault.
2: It was not your fault. Should we yes. blame the company?
11: Yeah, oh, please.
2: Why not? Mm-hmm. Little trouble with the Spectrum modem. Just in case you're wondering.
11: That's right. I was not MIA. I was
2: no, you weren't.
11: Waiting anxiously, okay. Wanting to give you gob numbers.
2: Well, we could do that now.
11: You want to squeeze it all in?
2: Sure, why not?
11: Let's
2: we have the time.
11: We do indeed. All right, let's get the Dow 30 out of the way, then we'll hit the gob real fast. Love that. All right, here's where we set Ross down 165 on the Dow, 0.31%. NASDAQ up 47. S&P's lower by 8. All right, Dow 30 ratio 8 or positive, 22 negative. I think that was identical to Friday this time. Here's our leader, Caterpillar, up $23.25, 2.66% gain to $879.81. Goldman Sachs, the second best, up $13.74, 1.32% to $1,052.91. And the third is NVIDIA, gaining $2.44, 1.08% to $227.59. Bottom of the list is Nike, not an influential stock in the calculation, down $1.38, 3.4% loss to $39.35. Sherwin-Williams, down $9.38, is the second worst percentage performer, 2.61% loss to $349.78. And the third is Salesforce, pulling back $4.87, 2.48% to $191.38. Now to the gob side, pretty quiet on the bond market. 10-year, I'm just going to hit the 10-year. It's up just one basis point at a yield of 4.70. On the currency, euro versus the dollar at $1.15, no change. Oil behaving itself, down just 3 cents, even though the ceasefire is expiring today. We're at $82.37 a barrel. Gold up $41, $4,478.30 an ounce. Silver, $1.44 gain to $65.55 an ounce. Once again, no reports on the calendar today. We're down 170 on the Dow. NASDAQ rising 38. S&P's negative 9. I'll see you in 30 minutes. We'll wrap it up. From the office of Sanchez Gaunt Capital Management, I'm John Sanchez, Newstalk 780 KOH.
2: 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KOH News Time, 8:26.
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2: 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As we check right now traffic, here's Kristen Snow.
3: Well, we are continuing to see some very heavy traffic right now, I-80 East between Keystone and Wells Avenue. 80 westbound, bumper to bumper between Vista and the Nugget Resort. We're still slowing both directions up on North McCarran between 395 and Pyramid Way, and still both directions at the Nugget Avenue overpass in Sparks. From the KOH Right Now Traffic Center, I'm Kristen Snow.
4: I'm KOH's Lindsay Matherly with your First Alert weather forecast. It's going to be a pretty quiet week following the wild one we had last week. Expect partly cloudy skies this afternoon, winds 10 to 20 miles per hour, and a high of 92 degrees. Tomorrow's going to be sunny with a high of 93, and then a little warmer Wednesday and Thursday with highs in the mid-90s. And we do have a chance maybe for some showers and thunderstorms to return by the weekend.
2: Thank you, Linz. Now 66 degrees, Carson City. 63 Verdi, and we're holding 67 degrees here at KOH Radio Center. Just ahead, an Iran-Ukrainian update and more coming up here.
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14: KKOH. ABC News, I'm Brian Clark. 60 days since the U.S. and Iran signed a memorandum of understanding aimed at ending the war. No progress has been made. Today, President Trump threatened Oman. Oman is discussing plans to patrol the Strait of Hormuz alongside Iran, says ABC's Karen Travers at the White House.
15: Iran has said today that they are getting close to a final agreement where those two countries would figure out a way to manage the Strait of Hormuz. The administration, of course, has maintained that this can be under control of no country, despite the president in recent days saying the United States controls it.
14: The Supreme Court today denied President Trump's final request to appeal a $5 million judgment brought against him by writer E. Jean Carroll. The court has declined to rehear the case. Prosecutors in Massachusetts have rested their case in the Lindsay Clancy trial. She is the woman who has pled not guilty to killing her three young children. This is ABC News.
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16: KOH News Time is 8:31. Here's the latest from the KOH News Center. I'm Don Marchand. Checking in on the two big fires in the area. Good news on both fronts. The Bug Fire has grown to 94,105 acres. That's not the good news. The good news is it's 84% contained today, while the Stallion Fire is at 40,691 acres and is 81% contained. It looks like firefighters are getting a handle on the Talbot Fire burning west of Lake Tahoe. It's currently sits at 93 acres and is 75% contained. When wildfires rage out of control, many professionals and specialists join the battle. KOH's Jim Poston has an interesting look this morning into fighting wildfires from the outside looking in.
17: One professional that operates mostly behind the scenes is the fire meteorologist. Don Johnson with the National Weather Service Reno says incident commanders and coordinators want to know how the weather is going to affect the fire's behavior. The meteorologist gauges fuels, terrain, wind, temperatures, humidity, and the jet stream, among other factors. The data can allow firefighters to go on the offense and be proactive instead of reacting to the fire on defense. The local National Weather Service has two meteorologists who work on the front lines during major fire events. The training for the specialty can take more than 2 years. Jim Poston, News Talk 780, KOH.
16: A motorcyclist has died after a crash north of Reno. It happened Saturday about 6:30 in the evening on Military Road in the Lemon Valley area. Police say when they arrived to find the motorcyclist down on the street, they actually pronounced that rider dead at the scene. All parties involved in the accident did cooperate with the investigation. Opening statements are set to begin today in the Tupac Shakur murder trial in Las Vegas. A jury of 12 was seated last Thursday along with four alternates. The defendant, Dwayne Davis, is accused of orchestrating the legendary rapper's 1996 murder. He faces life in prison without parole if convicted. President Trump wants the Senate to vote on a bill that would make daylight savings time permanent. In a Truth Social post, Trump wrote that it's nice to have more sun later in the day, that is, including more daylight for fighting crime. The president also said changing clocks and watches twice yearly causes disruption and chaos. Hundreds of bags of dog food are under recall over possible salmonella contamination, that is. Oma's Pride announced that one lot of Wolf Complete Canine Chicken Recipe in 6-pound bags is being recalled. It was distributed in Arizona, California, Indiana, Kentucky, Louisville, Maryland, New Jersey, New York, Pennsylvania, Virginia, and in Nevada. About 639 bags were affected. Anyone with an affected bag should stop feeding its contents to their dog and contact Oma's Pride for a refund. Speaking of dogs, Ginny Lynn is a 6-year-old pug, and she is the world's ugliest dog. Michael Kastner reports that that's a good thing.
6: She was crowned the winner of the 50th annual World's Ugliest Dog Contest, held Friday at the Sonoma County Fairgrounds in Santa Rosa, California. Her owner, Michelle Grady, will get $5,000 and the opportunity for Ginny Lou to appear on a mug root beer can. It was Ginny Lou's fourth attempt to be declared the ugliest. I'm Michael Kastner.
16: In sports, the University of Nevada football team continues to prepare for their September 5th opener against the Western Kentucky Hilltoppers. They held their first fall scrimmage Saturday at Mackey Stadium. Head coach Jeff Choate said afterwards where the quarterback battle sits right now.
18: It is a tight competition. I don't think there's that separation right now between anyone. And we've got really, you know, three practices and a scrimmage, and then we're going to have to kind of have some conversations about where this is.
16: Kickoff on September 5th at Mackey is set for 7:30 in the evening. And the University of Nevada soccer team opened its 2026 season yesterday at Mackey Stadium with a 2-0 win over UC Merced. The Pack is under the direction of first-year head coach Jeremy Evans. Evans on all the work that he's put in and the team has put in leading up to the opener yesterday.
19: It's been a real whirlwind. I mean, a lot of work since I got the job in December, but also a lot of fun, right? And so now all that hard work and all that fun, now there's a little pressure with the season started.
16: That's the latest from the KOH News Center. I'm Don Marchand. Time to take a look at right now traffic on Reno's Morning News. Here again is Kristen Snow.
3: Thank you so much, Don. Well, good morning. Continuing heavy traffic westbound 80 right now between Vista Boulevard and the Nugget Resort. 80 eastbound, still heavy traffic between Keystone and Wells with an earlier accident continuing to be cleared out. Up on North McCarran, both directions between El Rancho and Pyramid Way. And lastly, that northbound lane of South McCarran between Greg Street and Nugget Avenue. From the KOH Right Now Traffic Center, I'm Kristen Snow.
4: Good morning, I'm KOH's Lindsay Matherly with your First Alert weather forecast. Today, expect anywhere between mostly sunny to partly cloudy skies, and temperatures are going to be warming up to near average, 92 degrees, in fact, here in Reno this afternoon, with winds between 10 to 20 miles per hour. Tonight, overnight low of 59, and then tomorrow, mostly sunny with a high of 93. And we're going to stay mostly sunny to partly cloudy and dry the rest of the week.
2: Thank you, Lynn's now 65 degrees. Minden, Gardnerville, Carson City checking in with 66, 63 Verdi. Cold Springs now 65 degrees. And we bumped up to 68 here at KOH Radio Center.

0: 837 Reno's Morning News Plus for Monday, the 17th of August. I'm Ross Mitchell. Just ahead, we'll shine the stand-up comedy spotlights on what else? Some stand-up comedy. Makes sense to me, right? Keep it a surprise till we get there. John Sanchez tracking Wall Street. He'll have an update at 53 past the hour. Right now, though, let us get an update on two war fronts this morning, Iran and Ukraine, as we are joined by national correspondent Rory O'Neill. And happy Monday, Mr. O'Neill.
1: Hey there, Ross. Happy Monday. Back to the back onto the treadmill.
0: Indeed. Exactly. So the I understand the only U.S. aircraft carrier in the Pacific is being relocated to the Mideast this morning to replace the Abraham Lincoln, which has been on a very long time deployment, creating some mental health issues for the crew members. And Moscow supposedly under siege by Ukraine. What's going on those two fronts?
1: Yeah, so let's start with the U.S. and the conflict with Iran. You're right. The USS George Washington is being relocated, repositioned from Japan over to the Middle East to replace the crew of the Lincoln, which have been deployed since about Thanksgiving week. So it's been quite the struggle for those guys and girls. And I heard an interview with one of the sailors talking to CNN who said that he has not been on land this year.
0: Wow.
1: Yep. And look, and the head of Central Command went out to visit the crew. It was part of a 10-nation tour. But he went on the Lincoln this weekend, said things are getting better. Yes, some of the stories they heard about rotten food and no water and bad showers, all that, a lot of that stuff was earlier in the deployment, that a lot of those issues have been addressed. But he says that today, actually, the number of mental health cases on board the Lincoln is actually lower than the average on other carriers right now. So still, it looks like relief for the Lincoln is on the way. And, you know, today is the day that we were supposed to mark the end of the MOU, that right. Memorandum of Understanding, 60 days out, that today we'd have some sort of a deal that wraps up the conflict with Iran. We don't.
0: All right.
1: And that doesn't seem to be getting much, even getting close right now.
0: So back to the USS, the Lincoln and the ship that's coming in to replace it. Has that other ship,
1: Washington.
0: The Washington, right, has that been out for a long time too, or not so much?
1: No, so it's fresh, essentially, from coming out just a short time ago. So it's we don't know the schedules of these deployments. We do know that there are a couple of carriers sort of in the wings that are supposed to be coming back online. You know, the U.S. has 11 active-duty carriers. The Nimitz is being put out to pasture. The JFK is expected to come on soon. But you've got essentially three or four at any given time are functioning out of the 11.
0: All right. Meanwhile, and I don't know if this is overstating things, but I'm hearing that Moscow is said to be under siege.
1: Yeah, that's the way the mayor described it of Moscow. So that was his description of things. You know, there's a version of Amazon in Russia that's called Wildberries. They call it something in Russian, but Wildberries is the translation. But Ukrainian drones just took out their last big distribution center. Imagine taking out Amazon in the U.S., what that would do.
0: Wow.
1: So that's essentially now what Ukraine has done after launching a wave of more than 600 drones were involved. A lot of them got intercepted, but a lot of them made it through, including some that struck this 2.5 million square foot distribution center. So a big hit, just even on the it's psychological,
0: sure.
1: If nothing else, to show that Ukraine can reach in there.
0: And I understand that the Ukrainians built these drones. They aren't something they bought from another supplier, so to speak.
1: Correct. Right. And, you know, their ingenuity has been incredible, just trying to develop these low-cost drones. Essentially, look, the U.S. drone program is unbelievable. But where they're, you know, we're sending up Condors. These Ukraine is sending up mosquitoes, right? So we're sending up these big, giant birds that are slow to move but are impressive as heck to look at. But the mosquitoes, well, sure, they can swat away 90% of them, but as long as 10% get through, that's doing the job.
0: Yeah, have they come close to the Kremlin at all?
1: Well, this Wildberries Distribution Center is about 25 miles from the Kremlin, so it's not too far off, and they have had strikes that have gotten closer than that. But
0: all
1: there
0: right.
1: are a lot more air defenses around the Kremlin as well.
0: All right. And another matter that more people perhaps can relate to, and that, of course, is the battle over making daylight saving time permanent.
1: Yes. It's that age-old question. President Trump over the weekend posting on Truth Social saying, I want the Senate to take action now to make daylight saving time permanent. Although when you read the whole Truth Social post, it sort of sounds like the president doesn't care if it's standard or saving time. He just wants to stop changing clocks and watches.
0: Just pick one and stick to it. That's kind of how I feel.
1: Right.
0: I'm leaning toward standard time all year long.
1: See, but then others will say the opposite.
0: Oh, yeah.
1: That they want daylight saving because they'd like to go out at night. But others are saying, look, the sun won't rise until 8:45 in the morning or 9 o'clock in the morning. That's way too late for sunrise if you want to go to daylight saving time.
0: Of course, on the other hand, for a lot of us who work early in the morning, it won't make a darn bit of difference how dark it is when we head out.
1: That's true. Right. But after our nap, it'll be light or longer.
0: Right.
1: Just a quick note, the Senate is not likely to pass it. There are Republicans from state that would have these 9 a.m. sunrises. They're like, no, that's a non-starter for us.
0: All right. Yeah, the sun coming up at 9 o'clock, that is a little bit late. Rory O'Neill, as always, great to chat with you. And have a great day. And we'll talk to you tomorrow, sir. Take care.
1: Hey, talk to you then, Ross. Thanks.
0: Right, thanks, Rory. Rory O'Neill for us in Orlando, Florida, the Sunshine State, as a matter of fact. 8:40.
2: 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The Sierra Nevada at your back. 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
0: 8:47, and since Washoe County schools went back to session last week, with the exception of some that were in the fire zone evacuation area, everybody's back online this week, and other districts are slowly going back to the classroom. We thought we would shine the stand-up comedy spotlight on comedian Brian Regan, talking about his early days in school.
8: I remember my teacher asked me, Brian, what's the I before E rule? I before E, always. So she explains it, no, Brian, it's I before E, except after C, and when sounding like A, as a neighbor in way, and on weekends and holidays and all throughout May, and you'll always be wrong no matter what you say. Brian, how do you make a word a plural? You put an S at the end of it. When? On weekends and holidays. So she asked this kid who knew everything, Irwin, what is he plural for ox? Oxen. The farmer used his oxen. Brian, what? Brian, what's the plural for box? Boxing. I bought 2 boxing of donuts. Let's try another one. Irwin, what is the plural for goose? Geese. I saw a flock of geese. Brian, what's the plural for moose? Moosin. I saw a flock of moosin. Brian, you're an imbecile. Imbecilin. What are you speaking, German, Brian? German, Jermaine, Jackson. Jackson 5, Tito. Brian, what the hell are you talking about? I don't know, really.
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10: Well, good morning. Continuing to see a few of those same slowdowns out on area roads as we start to wind down your Monday commute. Heavy traffic westbound 80 still between Vista and Pyramid. 80 eastbound between Keystone and Wells with a second accident this morning at Wells Avenue. North McCarran, both directions between 395 and Pyramid Way. And finally, we are still slowing at the Nugget Avenue overpass in Sparks. From the KOH Right Now Traffic Center, I'm Kristen Snow.
11: Good morning, I'm KOH's Lindsay Matherly with your first alert weather forecast. Today, expect anywhere between mostly sunny to partly cloudy skies, and temperatures are going to be warming up to near average, 92 degrees, in fact, here in Reno this afternoon, with winds between 10 to 20 miles per hour. Tonight, overnight low of 59, and then tomorrow, mostly sunny with a high of 93. And we're going to stay mostly sunny to partly cloudy and dry the rest of the week.
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12: Kentucky Governor Andy Beshear says he's heard nothing back from Senator Mitch McConnell following requests on his health. Beshear made the comment on CBS's Face the Nation.
13: All he needs to do is call into this show for 2 minutes, or Fox News for 2 minutes, or do a video for 2 minutes to the people he's supposed to serve. But you know what? He absolutely refuses to do it.
12: Beshear also took aim at Senate Majority Leader John Thune, saying he has a duty to make sure all of his senators have the capacity to serve. The last update from McConnell came earlier this month when the senator said he'd been discharged from the rehab center to continue his recovery at home. Baseball legend Tommy John is dead at the age of 83. John's agent says he passed away at his home in Florida on Saturday, surrounded by his wife and other family members. More from Lisa Carton.
14: John was a four-time MLB All-Star and won more than 288 games in his career, but he is best known for a groundbreaking elbow surgery. After suffering a torn ligament in 1974, he underwent an experimental elbow reconstruction by Dr. Frank Jobe that allowed him to continue his career with the Los Angeles Dodgers. The procedure is now known as Tommy John surgery. John reminisced what it was like playing in Los Angeles.
15: That's the way it was playing for the Dodgers. You had Rickles, you had Sinatra, you Cary Grant, you had all these people were up in the stands.
14: John passed away at his home in Florida on Saturday, surrounded by his wife and family members. I'm Lisa Carton.
12: Former Super Bowl MVP and future Hall of Fame pass rusher Von Miller is now with the Dallas Cowboys. Miller, who signed a one-year deal with the team, is coming off a 9-sack season with the Washington Commanders. A two-time Super Bowl champion, Miller has played for the Broncos, Rams, Bills, and Commanders. I'm Michael Kastner.
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16: When President Abraham Lincoln was criticized for supporting General Ulysses S. Grant's command during the Civil War, Lincoln flatly stated, "I cannot spare this man. He fights." When Grant's rivals petitioned for his removal on grounds of excessive drinking, Lincoln said, "If it makes fighting men like Grant, then find out what he drinks and send a case to each of my commanders." Lincoln's confidence in his general proved to be correct, and in 1865, the Civil War finally came to its end. This has been A Penny for Your Thoughts, presented by Lincoln Heating and Air.
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0: KOH News Time, 8:54, as we get a final look at the market for this hour. Here is John Sanchez. How are we doing?
18: Weakened a bit further on the downside, Russ. We've kind of been stuck around that 150, 160 negative range throughout the morning. Now we're down 206.38% is all, at a level now of 53,528. NASDAQ hanging in there, though, thanks to the chip stocks up 44 points and the S&P negative 11. Speaking of those chip stocks, still holding on some nice pre-market gains into the regular session now. SanDisk up 149 now, 150.10, a 9.08% gain to 1,788.20. Micron up $55.84. Western Digital up $29, so on and so forth. So that's, again, what's hanging in there strongly on the NASDAQ side. Now, over to the war front, oil prices up 24 cents, 82.64, as you and I have discussed throughout the morning. Today's the, quote, official end of the expiration, I should say, of the ceasefire that was
0: the MOU
18: signed between the U.S. and Iran, 60 days ago, how fast that went. So no real mention from anybody other than the president this morning saying, Oman better stay out of this or we're going to bomb the you-know-what out of them. Those were his words on Fox this morning. Other than that, it's a quiet day. This week we're going to have a lot of retail numbers, but again, we're at the tail end of earnings season. Again, not any real significant reports other than some retail sales from the government side of things, and then the actual retail sales earnings numbers. We've got Walmart and some of the other big ones, like I said, later this week. But other than that, we're just kind of drifting at this point. Again, set a record on the S&P on Thursday, but have since backed down from there. Speaking of backing down, we're down 205 on the Dow, NASDAQ up 43, S&P negative 11. I'll be back at 1 o'clock for the closing numbers, 3 o'clock for the show. Have a great day, Russ. From the office of Sanchez Gaunt Capital Management, I'm John Sanchez, News Time 780 KOH.
0: And a great day to you too, sir.
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3: 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The spot is located at 50 North Sierra Street at the Riverwalk in downtown Reno. 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
19: The basin that surprises you when you crest a hill you weren't expecting. 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They're hauling, exploring, working land that means something, driving roads that don't have names on any map, getting out to places most people don't even know exist, living a version of Nevada that's completely their own. 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
10: Well, good morning. As we take a final look at traffic for your Monday morning commute, still heavy traffic. 80 eastbound between Keystone and Wells affecting all those travel lanes. Still slowing up on North McCarran between 395 and Pyramid Way. 80 westbound between East McCarran and Rock Boulevard. We're still slowing as well both directions at the Nugget Avenue overpass in Sparks. Buckle up, drive safely, and have an amazing day. From the KOH Right Now Traffic Center, I'm Kristen Snow.
11: I'm KOH's Lindsay Matherly with your First Alert weather forecast. It's going to be a pretty quiet week following the wild one we had last week. Expect partly cloudy skies this afternoon, winds 10 to 20 miles per hour, and a high of 92 degrees. Tomorrow's going to be sunny with a high of 93, and then a little warmer Wednesday and Thursday with highs in the mid-90s. And we do have a chance maybe for some showers and thunderstorms to return by the weekend.
0: Thank you, Linz. We're ending the hour with 72 degrees, Carson City, and right here at KOH Radio Center. 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Did you know there have been 12 presidents who were fluent in Latin? That makes it the most common second language for presidents. Greek is next most popular with 8 presidents, but it's not as prevalent now. The last president to be fluent in another language was FDR, who was fluent in both French and German. Did you know the first chocolate bar was made back in 1847? Up to that point, chocolate was just a drink. And Polaris, the North Star, is not the brightest star in the sky. It's the 49th brightest. Who figured that one out, right? And did you know that veggie burgers were invented at roughly the same time as hamburgers? They both show up in cookbooks from the late 1800s, believe it or not. Armed with that pertinent information, go well, and we'll see you back here tomorrow morning at 5 for Reno's Morning News Plus Tuesday. Have a fabulous day.
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22: From ABC News, I'm Chuck Sievertson. The Supreme Court again rebuffs President Trump.
23: After being found liable for sexual abuse and defamation, Donald Trump was ordered to pay E. Jean Carroll $5 million. His legal team appealed that decision numerous times. He ended up paying her the money, and now the Supreme Court has refused for a final time to review its denial. However, there was an earlier case focusing solely on defamation, for which a jury ordered Donald Trump to pay $83 million. He claims he made the remarks in his official capacity as president, and since the High Court gave him blanket immunity, he cannot be held liable. That case is still pending. Sherry Preston, ABC News.
22: A stalemate continues between the U.S. and Iran. President Trump has claimed that there has been back-channel discussions with Iran's Revolutionary Guard. Iran's foreign minister has denied that. Iran continuing its patrols of the Strait of Hormuz. The deal that President Trump signed at Versailles in June set an ambitious 60-day deadline for ending the war with Iran and reaching an accord on its nuclear program. The deadline was today. ABC News contributor, former defense official Mick Mulroy.
24: It doesn't look like we're close at all. In fact, the situation now is almost entirely focused on the Strait of Hormuz, which, of course, wasn't an issue before the war started, but now it has become not only the main focal point, but basically the primary discussion at large.
22: President Trump's ordered the Pentagon to scale back annual joint military exercises with South Korea, saying the ally declined to help with the war against Iran, citing his good relationship with North Korea's leader. ABC's Britt Clendon in Hong Kong.
25: South Korea says they've taken

0: Rising from the heart of the swamp, a beacon of truth is casting its light. From sea to shining sea, The Vince Show. Here's Vince Colonnaise.
1: All right, 844-484-3872, 844-4-THE-USA. That's the way to join us today from coast to coast, from sea to shining sea on Monday. It's so great to be with you as always, America. A crazy weekend. And not just because I was running around my backyard with a chainsaw. Jim, you know, I get the chainsaw out. I start cutting off the lower limbs on a tree. And then I start looking around the rest of the yard and going, well, that tree needs to be trimmed too. I got a chainsaw in my hand. Why wouldn't I trim that tree? And so by the end of it, I've got yard waste everywhere. And then I realized, oh, wait, crap, I got to clean all this up. So that was my weekend. It was a lot of that going on.
2: I've been there, done that.
1: Yeah, it's like, I don't know what it is. You put a chainsaw in my hands, I'm ready to cut limbs off trees. And sure enough, I did a lot of that this weekend. You know, when I got a chance to finally review some of the Sunday shows this weekend, I was like, what were they yammering about on the Sunday shows? You see the moderate governor, I say that, of course, jokingly, the moderate governor of Kentucky, Democrat Andy Beshear, said that he's so moderate, he wants to destroy the Electoral College. You see this announcement this weekend? He wants to pack the United States Supreme Court. He wants to get rid of Clarence Thomas and Justice Alito. And he wants to destroy the Electoral College. And he's the moderate in the Democrat Party. Listen to Andy Beshear this weekend. Just go on and on about how this would be really

0: born with heart issues, his surrogate birth mother, or his biological parents.
1: Under the contract McKenna West signed, the California couple paying her would have the option to terminate the pregnancy if medical complications arose. But when the fetus was diagnosed with a serious heart condition, West flew to anti-abortion Texas and gave birth. So it's a fight between McKenna West and the baby's biological parents.
2: And of course, you now have the states getting involved as well.
1: ABC News legal contributor James Sample.
2: This is a jurisdictional morass with a child in the middle of it.
1: A Dallas court will take arguments next week. Jim Ryan, ABC News.
0: Just being with a dog in a positive environment can help teenagers struggling with social anxiety, say researchers at Tufts University, who studied more than 500 kids between 13 and 17 struggling with high levels of stress and anxiety, and found coping skills improved. Chuck Sievertson, ABC News.
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8: All right, 844-484-3872, 844-4-THE-USA. That's the way to join us today, from coast to coast, from sea to shining sea. You know, these Democrats, they just had their big meeting. It's to organize their party's affairs. In Austin, Texas, this past weekend, they were in Austin, and on Saturday, they considered what the Associated Press refers to as dueling messages on whether ICE should be abolished or reformed. So they approved both messages. Oh, these people cannot lead nuns in silent prayer. They're terrible. They don't have any leadership skills whatsoever. They say there's sharp opposition to President Trump's crackdown on what? Crackdown. They just say crackdown on illegal aliens, on people, on invasion, on the invasion of America. But it reveals disagreement in the party ahead of the midterms. The Democrat National Committee gathered for a summer meeting, also signed off on a raft of policy positions, including one that calls for concrete reforms of ICE and another for abolishing the agency. ICE has been at the heart of

0: $1 billion from his family crypto businesses alone last year, according to his financial disclosures.
1: Dozens of House Democrats demanding answers from the Trump administration about critical mineral agreements, amid reports that the Trump family and members of his cabinet could profit from them. Chuck Sievertson, ABC News.
2: Sean Hannity. 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
1: 95 South, right near Audi Boulevard, and it does look like it is causing some pretty significant delays right now, once again, in that south lane of 395 between right now Audi Boulevard and North McCarran Boulevard. You can expect some pretty severe delays at this time, but really everything else right now looking really free and clear, not seeing any other major traffic delays or slowdowns, making for overall a very nice Monday commute, as we currently have 87 degrees in Fallon, 87 in Dayton, and 86 degrees here in Reno. I'm Jack Sabin with News Talk 780 KOH, sending you back to the Sean Hannity Show.

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1: Abortion will remain safe, it will remain legal, and it will remain accessible here in Massachusetts. That's my commitment.
2: 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So that includes reproductive rights, right? That includes gender-affirming care.
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4: 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And so is the countdown. T-minus 78 days until Election Day.
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6: All right. Thank you, Scott Shannon. And thanks to all of you for being with us. Hour two, Sean Hannity Show. Here's our toll free telephone number. It's 800-941-SEAN if you want to join us. I get attacked probably on a daily basis. If you are a public figure, it goes with the territory. I am used to that part. I get more angry when friends of mine, and I mean friends of mine, are unfairly attacked. And then it's personal for me. It's not personal, you know, like I you have keyboard warriors, you know, living in their parents' basement in their underwear or naked. You know, they just drop their bombs every 5 seconds on some social media platform. I don't read it. I don't care. They're meaningless to me. All of you in this audience that make this show possible, make my TV show possible, my podcast possible, I'm indebted to you because I get to do what I love. And I have friends of mine that I know their true character. I know who they are in their heart. They don't have to agree with me politically, but we are friends, and in one sense, you know, my next guest is like a brother to me. That's how deeply I feel about him. My love is real for this guy, in, you know, the sense that, you know, we have a deep, abiding, real friendship that developed many years ago. We don't agree on a lot of on some political things, and we have some fun fights, and then we move on. I admire what he has done with his life, how he's overcome adversity. He's been on my podcast. And he had a very tough childhood growing up. I won't give you all the details now because it's not relevant. And then I saw an unfair attack against Stephen A. Smith this weekend by what's a group called the National Association of Black Journalists. And you read the headlines is, oh, that he gets an F from this group. And he, you know, accusing him of a pattern of disparaging African-American women, black women. And he got a thumbs down, whatever that means. And yeah, he has been critical of the likes of Jasmine Crockett, who has said a lot of crazy stuff, and Joy Reid, who said a lot more crazy stuff. I can play it all for you on this show. And he calls balls and strikes. He tells me what he doesn't like about Donald Trump. He tells me what he doesn't like about Democratic socialists. He thinks Democrats are destroying themselves. He thinks Donald Trump needs to not let every thought in his head come out. He's

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0: All right, that's going to wrap things up for today. A great Hannity, 9 Eastern tonight on the Fox News Channel. With this lady that says stealing should be legal in America, one of these crazy DSA people. We have Brianna Lyman going out to ask people if stealing should be legal. Can't believe it's a question I'm ever asking, but I am. We have Senator Eric Schmidt tonight, Greg Jarrett, Kellyanne, Aaron McGuire, Riley Gaines. We got a great show, news you'll never get from the legacy media mob. Don't miss it. Set your DVR. 9 Eastern. We'll see you tonight. We'll be back here tomorrow. Thank you for making this show possible.
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11: From ABC News, I'm Chuck Severson. Problems remain, says a cabinet secretary, after President Trump at the White House said the U.S. totally controls the Strait of Hormuz and blockades Iranian ports.
12: We control it. We control it with the blockade. We have a blockade. We control it with a blockade. And I like the idea of declaring it a territory.
11: Trump's energy secretary, Chris Wright, in a TV interview, referred to the Strait still as a conflict zone where disruptions to ship traffic remain, acting as hurdles to transporting oil and gas. Democratic Senator Tim Kaine says he will file a war powers resolution to prohibit U.S. military action against Oman after President Trump threatened to bomb that country if it gets in the way of U.S. objectives in the Strait of Hormuz. Trump today at the White House.
12: No, I don't think they'd behave very well, but we'd handle them very easily, just like we do other things.
11: President Trump ordering reduced U.S. participation in joint U.S.-South Korean military exercises that just started, saying they're costly and cause disrespect to North Korea's leader at the White House.
12: You see, I'm actually making it much safer. Kim Jong-un has always treated me with great respect.
11: Retired 4-star Army General Robert Abrams was in charge of operations around Korea, says the last time President Trump indulged Kim Jong-un, North Korea.
13: Increased number of missile tests, aggressive behavior, more aggressive rhetoric from North Korea, and a complete breakdown and removal of all communications between North and South Korea.
11: Two U.S. officials tell ABC News that nothing has changed so far with the joint war games still going on. The actress Hayden Panettiere has died at 36. She starred in TV series including Heroes and Nashville. Police in Greenville, South Carolina say Panettiere was found unresponsive at an apartment complex yesterday and that an autopsy found no signs of trauma. Her death remains under investigation. Listening to ABC News.
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20: KOH News, time 3:03. It's 89 degrees here in Reno. I'm Jack Sabin, and here's what's trending. Containment on the Bug and Stallion fires has surpassed 80%. The Bug Fire is 93,733 acres and 85% contained, while the Stallion Fire is 40,691 acres and 84% contained as of Monday morning. BLM Nevada says they are making significant progress on both fires. Residents in the Rancho Haven, Red Rock, and Antelope Valley areas were able to return to their homes on Monday, and all schools within the Washoe County School District are now in session. Crews in the Dogskin Mountain area made significant progress along containment lines and were reassigned midday Sunday. The final evacuation notices or warnings due to the Stallion fires have now been lifted. President Trump is defending his directive to the Pentagon to scale back joint military exercises with South Korea.
21: But I called him. I said, would you like to give us a little hand? We don't need help with Iran. But if you'd like, give us a hand with Iran. He said, no, thanks. And I said, wait a minute. We have 39,000 soldiers over there guarding you from Kim Jong-un.
20: Trump said the U.S. can't go around and protect all of these countries, especially when they are not around to help us. The Shoshone Fire has grown to an estimated 7,934 acres in Churchill County as firefighters contend with steep, rugged terrain and conditions that are helping the fire spread. The fire is burning about 58 miles northeast of Fallon and was caused by lightning, according to Bureau of Land Management Nevada in an online post. It is burning through short grass, brush, timber, and juniper. Firefighters are seeing both rapid fire spread and slower moving surface.

0: 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I'm Jack Sabin with News Talk 780 KOH. 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
1: Good Monday afternoon to you. Welcome to the John Sanchez Show on News Talk 780 KOH. Pleasure to be with you this afternoon. I hope you've had a great Monday, great weekend. We're in the thick of it. We're in the thick of it. You know what today is? Besides Monday? It is the ceasefire expiration. That's right. 60 days ago, the U.S. and Iran reached a Memorandum of Understanding, MOU, of a ceasefire between the two countries. Well, we all know that that didn't last very long, did it? Well, today is the official expiration of the ceasefire at midnight tonight. Both sides had some pretty harsh things to say back and forth today. President got pretty upset at Oman on a Fox interview this morning. He said, Oman better stay out of this or we're going to bomb the you-know-what out of them. That's how the day got started. Oil prices didn't have much of a negative reaction at that point, but as the day progressed, the oil prices also progressed. So that was one of the driving forces to today's weak market session. Give you all the details here in a moment. Let's get down to what our topic is going to be after I conclude the stock market recap. Listen up for those of you that are panicking about retirement. I hear it all the time. John, I'm behind the curve. Life got in the way. Maybe I didn't make enough money. I mean, there's a million reasons. And notice I said reasons, not excuses. Because nobody, not one of you, purposely have said, I don't want to have a financially successful retirement. Right? That's ridiculous. But again, what's happened could be a million different things. I don't care what the reasons are. I'm here to solve that problem for you. There's a study out that I'll share with you when we get to the topic. That over 50% of Americans say they felt they were behind on their retirement savings. 37% of those who felt behind said they were, quote, significantly behind. And what was interesting, Generation Xers, they were especially concerned, with nearly 7 in 10 saying they felt behind. So, folks, this is a common problem. It is a very, very common problem. So I've titled today's show, Behind on Retirement? Here's what to do now, because there are solutions. Don't think, oh man, I screwed up. It's too late. Retirement's never going to happen. It's going to be I'm never going to be able to retire. That's what I hear a lot. I'm never going to be able to retire. Or, yeah, I'm going to be able to retire, but it's not going to be a pretty scene. Well, again, I'm going to do my very best to make sure that does not happen to you. I promise you that. I'm going to give you my best efforts to make sure that that is not the case with you. All right, we'll get to that momentarily. In the meantime, let's get down to the stock market side. So as I said, things were okay throughout most of the session today until we get to kind of late morning, 8, 9 o'clock, right around there, if I remember correctly. Before that, of course, were those comments by the president. He told reporters that he does not think Iran will agree to a deal that he views as necessary ahead of today's expiration. And that deal, of course, he went on to talk about the nuclear weapons. It's non-negotiable. Iran just came out a couple hours ago on the news wires saying the U.S. isn't serious about negotiations. And essentially, if the U.S. doesn't come to the negotiating table, which sounds strange for them to say that, right? It's usually us saying that. That basically they're going to launch some attacks in the Strait of Hormuz in 2 weeks is what they said. So, remember, as I mentioned on the stock update this morning with Ross, I said, wasn't it just last week that we had the Treasury Secretary, Scott Bessent, come out and say, we're going to have a deal today or at the latest tomorrow. And the president said the same thing. So my question is, what the heck happened? I can't imagine that if they didn't have very, very confident feelings, they would have never come out to the world and said, we're going to have a deal today.

0: today or tomorrow. But if you notice last week, if you listen to the show each and every day, as every day progressed, we never really heard any more from the Trump administration about a deal's close. All we've really heard is Oman and Iran have been talking. But now the president's pretty upset, obviously, making those comments that he's going to bomb the you-know-what out of Oman if they don't basically get out of the negotiations. So once again, we find ourselves in a situation where oil prices are rising and the stock market's coming down. If it were not for the semiconductors, I tell you what, I honestly feel in my hearts we'd probably be in corrective territory. The semiconductors, and then of course you add AI into it, it is our saving grace right now. It really is. And I think that's why I use the term so much that this market's Teflon coated. It's not that the market's not paying attention to what's happening with oil prices, with inflation, with the fear of rising interest rates, all these things that normally would drag a stock market down. But you got this little island out there, and I say that facetiously, called the semiconductors, the memory stocks specifically. They just keep going and going. Yeah, we have a couple of days where they'll go down, but majority of the time they're moving up and moving up big. And today was another one of those days. I'll give an example. It started off this morning where Howard Lutnick, the Commerce Secretary, said the Trump administration does not want Apple purchasing Chinese memory chips. Now, remember, last week, Apple said that they're in talks with China to purchase memory chips. I thought that was bizarre. Sure, many of the iPhones are, of course, built in China, and who knows what other Chinese parts are in there. But you know how sensitive this country is, and especially the president, to China and when it comes to semiconductors, right? Pretty easy to spy on things when you are the creators of semiconductors. I don't care what product it's in. So, I thought that was interesting that here we are a week later, Lutnick comes out and says, yeah, the Trump administration does not want Apple purchasing Chinese memory chips. Apple today only lost 34 cents on the news at 305.59 close. But that sparked more domestic related semiconductors to do very well today. Here's an example. SanDisk up $145.74, 8.88% gain. Big stock now, $1,786.85 closing price. Applied Material, another big mover today, 5.55% gain, up $28.13 to $535.31. NVIDIA was a bit on the quiet side, finished down just 15 cents, $225.01 in that space. And Advanced Micro Devices losing $8.39 to $506. All right, let me get out of that space. Let's go to SpaceX. It was a big move today. The reason behind that is continued enthusiasm surrounding the AI trade because of support after Anthropic, which remember is not publicly traded yet, reported a massive jump in their revenue, outside the sector. But that transcended, believe it or not, over to SpaceX, which of course has, the AI portion now. And, it's more of an AI company almost, it seems like. So SpaceX today, because of that news on Anthropic, shot up $6.23, 4.45% gain to $146.23. So yeah, we're, $11.23 above that, that IPO price, post IPO price. Let's see, what else did I want to mention? Pressure on Meta today. The sector itself, because of Meta, the communication sector, down 1.5%. Meta today lost $20.88, 3.54% loss to a price of $568.97. Under pressure ahead of opening arguments tomorrow in a child social media addiction case in California. Let's see. Nike was a drag on the Dow today, but it's a low price stock. Doesn't have a big impact. Finished down 4.03% or $1.64 to $39.09. Lowest level since 2014. Also, home builders, they faced some headwinds today from elevated long-term treasury yields. 30-year treasury yield today, by the way, closing to a fresh, you ready for this? A fresh 19-year high. Think about that for a second. 19-year high. Again, that weighed on the market. All right, where do we sit on a year-to-date basis? Well, the Dow's up 11.2%. The S&P 500 higher by 13.1. The NASDAQ up 14.6. And that little engine that keeps going, the Russell 2000, up 23.2%. I'm going to go ahead and sneak in the commodity prices, get this going. Oil today, $2.06 rise to $84.46 a barrel. Gold lost $37.10, closing at $4,474 an ounce. And a little uptick in the yields besides that 30-year. The 10-year finished up 3 basis points to a yield close of 4.72%. So like I said, little bit of a sloppy day today. We didn't have any economic news. This is going to be a very, very light economic week. We're going to get some Fed minutes later in the week, but But beyond that, you know, like I said, it's relatively light. Tomorrow's going to be an okay day. We've got some housing data, the housing starts, building permits, some import export prices, pending home sales. And then on the 19th, of course, on Wednesday, we're going to have the FOMC minutes from that July 28th and 29th meeting. And then that's pretty much going to be it besides our initial claims and continuing claims on Thursday. So market is hungry right now for some positive news. We're not going to get it on the data side. Like I said, these are not market moving reports. Even if it's really good news or really bad news, market's not going to pay that much attention. We're at the tail end of earnings. Over 90% of the S&P 500 already reported their earnings numbers. This is going to be a week of retail earnings. So the likes of Walmart and Home Depot, et cetera, should be reporting this week. So we'll be focusing on that. Of course, we translate that into the health of you as the consumer. And that's about it. So again, I think the market's going to be really focused on what happens in the Iran-U.S. situation and oil prices and interest rates. So those are going to be the driving factors as we have four more trading days left in the week. All right, when we come back, behind on retirement, here's what you do now. I'll cover that for you. Let's turn it over to the Sax Man in the Right Now Traffic Center.
1: The roads are now crash-free. All previously reported crashes have been cleared. Delays are reported on 80 westbound from USA Parkway to Waltham Way and on 395 northbound from Clear Acre to Panther.
2: I'm Colo 8 to Lindsay Matherly with your First Alert weather forecast. Other than a little bit of cloud cover, it should be a pretty pleasant day with daytime highs near average. We're going to warm up to 92 degrees in Reno this afternoon. Westerly winds at around 10 to 20 miles per hour. Tomorrow, same thing, mostly sunny, high of 93, and then a little warmer on Wednesday with a high of 96.
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4: A committee of resolute theologians met with President Abraham Lincoln, determined to block the appointment of Reverend Shrigley as hospital chaplain, declaring his teachings unsound. He does not believe in endless punishment. Furthermore, he believes in the salvation of all souls. Even rebels will be saved. 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
0: Welcome back to the John Sanchez Show on News Talk 780 KOH. Getting a little bit of a rough session today. I tried talking and thinking at the same time there. Sorry about that. All right, here's how we finished up through that $2.06 spike in oil prices. We finished with a loss of 273 on the Dow. That's just a half a percent now, 0.51 to be exact. Closing level is 53,459. NASDAQ gave up 84 points, 0.32%, closing at 26,644. S&P down 41 or 0.52%, finished the day at 7,745. Again, $2.06 rise in oil, 84.46 a barrel. Gold down $37.10, closing at 4,474 an ounce. 3 basis point increase on that 10-year at a yield of 4.72%. Again, that 30-year closing at level we have not seen in 19 years. All right, behind on retirement, here's what you need to do. So let me start off this educational segment with you with a little data. Okay, I always like to have data. So there was a recent Bankrate and YouGov survey that was reported by CBS. Here's what it said. 56% of Americans said they felt they were behind on their retirement savings. 37% of those who felt behind said they were significantly behind. And Generation X, which if you don't know that age demographic, that's age 46 to age 61, 46 to 61. Gen X especially concerned. Nearly 7 out of the 10 saying they felt behind. Now, there's another survey, another story, or a report from Northwestern Mutual. They found that 56% of Americans didn't know how much money they would need to retire comfortably. And a 2025 study by Northwestern Mutual found that 46% of Americans overall didn't think they'd be financially prepared when retirement arrived, rising to 54%. Of Gen X's. Those Gen X's are not feeling good. Now, if you're in this age group, let's say 55, 60, 65, you hear these statistics and you have to be thinking to yourself, you know what? That's me. I screwed up. It's too late. I'm going to be working till the day I die. It's not the case. And that's what my goal today is to show you that that's not the case. If you're looking at your 401k, looking at your IRA, checked your social security statements, you may be thinking to yourself, bottom line, I haven't saved enough. Now, what am I going to do? Well, that's exactly what we're going to be talking about today. I want you to think about this. Don't start today's conversation with a panic feeling. I want to start with the math because the math doesn't lie. Because the first thing that we need to determine is this. Are you actually behind? Or do you just feel that you are behind, right? There's a difference. Are you actually behind or do you just feel that you're behind? And I find myself that many people, it's a feeling. It's not, they've never ran the math or had someone run the math for them. Well, I'm going to help you with that today. So I want to start off by starting with one subtitle here. Define not prepared, right? When you say, John, I don't have enough money to retire. My response, if you said that to me, it would be, you don't have enough money for what? right? Really, that's the trillion-dollar question. You don't have enough money for what? To pay your mortgage? To be in retirement successfully? For what? Because retirement readiness isn't, I need a million or I need 2 million. It's how much income, as I've emphasized so many times, it's how much income does your retirement lifestyle require and where will that income come from? So I always like to give you a hypothetical example. All right. We got a hypothetical couple here. They spend about $8,000 in retirement is what they're estimating. 96 grand a year, right? Well, Social Security, probably around 55,000, maybe a small pension if they're lucky. Let's say $1,000 a month or 12,000. So now the portfolio needs to provide roughly $29,000 annually before we get into taxes and other planning considerations. Now that couple may require a very, very different nest egg from another couple wanting $15,000 a month with no pension, or another couple that only needs $3,000 or $4,000 a month. So you can't say I'm behind. You can't know that until you know where you're trying to go, right? So we have to have that target out there. We have to look and see, what is it that I need before I can let my emotions get in the way? And then we run the math. So now let's build your retirement income gap. I want you to do a little exercise when you get home today, or if you're at home, get out a pen and paper, and here we go. Step number one, what is my retirement going to cost? 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Now, another word for reliable, really in many cases, is fixed income. 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Notice again, the key word here is reliable. I didn't say portfolio income. I didn't say part-time income. I didn't, you know, because those things fluctuate, right? Remember, in retirement income planning, we want to focus in on fixed income to cover the vast majority of our bills, variable income to cover the remaining portion, but knowing that we can cut back on our variable expenses if times get tough, meaning if the market goes down. So expenses minus reliable income will determine your retirement income gap. Really simple formula. Expenses minus reliable income equals your retirement income gap. So now that we know what the portfolio actually has to accomplish, and suddenly I only have $700,000, may become, you know what? I need my investments to generate approximately $35,000 annually in income. That's a problem that we can actually analyze and create a solution for instead of just saying, I have a feeling it's going to be a miserable retirement. Now, you may have more what I call financial levers than you think. Because those of you that feel you're behind in the retirement income standpoint may think there's only one solution. 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And I've told you this a million times also. 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And Wall Street wants to tell you that if you don't have a couple million bucks saved, it is going to be a miserable retirement. I tell you just the opposite. I tell you exactly what I'm doing today. Let's figure out what you need, figure out what the sources are, and then build a plan to do it. That's what we do at Sanchez Gaunt Capital Management. That's saving more money, of course. That'll help. But there are multiple levers. And I'll tell you what those levers are when we come back and continue our discussion. Are you behind on retirement? Here's what you need to do now. Let's turn it over to Jack Sabin. He's got news, traffic, and weather. Hello, Jack.
14: Hello there, John. Thank you so much. As we currently do have 89 degrees here in Reno, and here's what's trending. On Friday, August 14th at 11:32 a.m., Sparks police responded to the 2000 block of Audi Boulevard in Sparks on a report of a robbery. Once on scene, officers learned that a male suspect allegedly took items from the store without paying. Employees and customers said they confronted the suspect outside of the store. The suspect then allegedly struck an employee and fled, according to officers. Using store surveillance, officers said they developed a person of interest identified as Marco Collier Jr. On Sunday, August 16th, Sparks Dispatch received a suspicious person call for service in the area of Wedekind Regional Park at 11 Disc Drive in Sparks. Due to the terrain, officers used a drone to attempt to locate the person. Based on drone footage, officers said they determined the suspect at the park was likely Marco Collier Jr. Collier was arrested and booked on felony robbery and misdemeanor petite larceny. Nevada groups that work on affordability issues are planning to bring back the issue of paid family medical leave in a new bill next legislative session.
17: The new plan would give all workers 12 paid weeks off for qualifying events, such as taking care of a new baby or a sick family member. It would be managed by the state and modeled after the system recently passed in Colorado. Assemblymember Selena LaRue Hatch says right now many Nevadans only get unpaid family medical leave, if they get any at all.
18: Folks are having to choose between taking care of their newborn or going back to work and earning a paycheck, having to choose between taking time to care for a family member and earning the money to pay rent.
17: Currently, only state employees get 8 weeks of guaranteed paid family medical leave. I'm Suzanne Potter.
14: Residents who lost food purchased with SNAP benefits due to the bug and stallion fires are encouraged to apply for replacement food. The Nevada Division of Social Services says residents of Washoe County and the Reno-Sparks Indian Colony can reapply for food if they were affected by power outages caused by the fires. Federal regulations require affected SNAP households to report their food loss within 10 days and to provide verification of the fire damage or power outage. The DSS says they are continuing to review available SNAP disaster flexibilities and provide additional information as available. Those affected can report their losses by calling 775-684-7200. And right now it's time for traffic and weather together here on News Talk 780 KOH with the Saxman.
1: Police and emergency vehicles are on the scene of a crash in Reno on 395 northbound at Adi Boulevard. The right lane is blocked. Delays are reported on 80 westbound from USA Parkway to Waltham Way, 395 northbound from Clear Acre to Panther, and on McCarran Boulevard north between 395 and Rock. From the Right Now Traffic Center, I'm the Saxman.
19: I am Chief Meteorologist Jeff Thompson in the Colo 8 First Alert Weather Center. A quiet week, a few clouds now and then, a breeze each afternoon, and a warming trend. 60 overnight in Reno, 44 at the Lake, Tahoe 84 on Tuesday, mid-90s for Reno.
14: Thank you so much, Jeff, as we have 94 degrees in Fernley, 86 in Minden-Gardnerville, and 89 degrees here at KOH Radio Center. 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
0: Welcome back to the John Sanchez Show on News Talk 780 KOH. We'll continue on our discussion behind on retirement. Here's what you need to do now. But first, let's give you a quick recap once again on the market. Finished down 273 on the Dow, 0.51% loss. NASDAQ gave up 84.32%. And the S&P lower by 41.52% loss. Once again, the big culprit, rising bond yields, as well as oil surging over $2.06 a barrel as the conflict continues. And at midnight tonight, it's the official expiration of the 60-day memorandum of understanding between the U.S. and Iran, with no negotiations going on as they are reporting at this point. Both sides are reporting. Okay, now we're down to our next segment here. So you have more levers than you think, right? Here's why I say that. Again, easiest answer, simplest answer, most unsophisticated answer is pretty simple, Mr. Smith. Okay, so you're behind on retirement savings, save more money, right? That's what anybody could say, but it's not what we do. There are many more levers. Number one, most effective, what I always tell people, if you have the cash flow, the best place for you to put your money is in your 401k or other qualified retirement accounts through your employer. You may have a 403b or some other version of a retirement account. Why is that? Because remember, no other investment is going to allow you to put in so much money pre-tax, grow tax deferred, right? So that is where, for most of you, the bulk of your retirement is going to come from. It's going to come from whatever that retirement nest egg, that 401k, for example, whatever that nest egg is worth when you're ready to retire, you're going to assume a certain withdrawal rate. And that's where, again, a lot of your retirement income is going to come from. So the larger that nest egg, the better off you will be. Remember, there are significant catch-up provisions nowadays. So again, if you're over 50, the government, again, allows you to put in an excess of, in most cases, around $8,500 catch-up. So you can, again, shelter significant sums of money, especially if there's two of you working, if you're over age 50. Fund the IRAs where appropriate. Remember, there's a lot of confusion on this. People said, hey, you know what? I'm not eligible for the tax deduction of my traditional IRA because I either make too much money or I have a 401k available that I'm contributing to. And you're correct on that. But remember, what a lot of people forget is anybody can fund an IRA. Whether it's tax deductible or not is another question. So this is where we really can get into some nice strategies. You know, best case example, you max out your 401k, you and your spouse max out your 401k. Now you're talking, you know, over $70,000 a year you can put in. And as I've shared with you, there are many strategies where you can actually put in more than what the employer allows you to put in. Again, whole nother subject there. Then we get into things like the mega Roth, right? Where you're funding it with after-tax dollars. And you convert it, with pre-tax dollars, then you convert it immediately into a Roth. And that's a great retirement strategy because remember, if you make more than, you know, certain amount of money, you're not going to be able to fund the Roth. But this is a way to get around that, why they call it the mega Roth or the backdoor Roth. And again, you can put in a significant sum of money and convert it immediately into a Roth IRA and then get the tax-free withdrawal later down the road. Again, a lot of rules to it. I don't have time to, of course, go through those today, but just another idea. So fund those IRAs where you can, whether you get the tax deduction or not. Invest bonuses, right? If you're fortunate enough to work for an employer that gives you bonuses, well, you're used to not spending that money or having that money to live off of. So see if you can defer that into some type of retirement account. Stop allowing lifestyle creep to consume every single raise. What is lifestyle creep? Well, let's say you're making $100,000 a year. You get a $20,000 a year bonus. Now you're at $120,000. Now you increase your spending by somewhere around $20,000, right? You're like, I got more money. I'm going to bump up my lifestyle. Maybe go get that new car or whatever you want to do. Again, may not be the right time to do that. That's lifestyle creep. If you've been happy living the way you are, and I'll tell you, this is one common denominator I see among financially successful people. They do not get lifestyle creep, right? They're very, very content with what they have, and their focus, their number one focus, is on savings so that they can have that successful retirement down the road. Another option, not the greatest one, but it's not the end of the world. You work a little bit longer, right? Think about that. That can be enormously powerful. Say you're going to work you planned on retiring, at 65, traditional age, but now because again, you're a little behind the curve, bump it up to say 67. What does that mean? That means you got two more years of additional earnings, two more additional years of savings, two fewer years of portfolio withdrawals, potentially higher Social Security benefits, two more years for investment growth potentially. So that little decision to extend your working time period by just say 2 years can affect multiple parts of the retirement planning and income equation. It's very powerful. Spend less. You don't know what you're going to spend or what you are spending until you have a budget. So create the budget. It's not sexy, but incredibly powerful. Again, another very important, successful step that I see people make. They have a budget. They know every dollar that comes in, every dollar that goes out. If you can sustainably reduce retirement spending by, say, $1,000 a month, that's $12,000 less every year the retirement plan needs to produce. As I've told you, when we run our cash flow analysis, without fail, I can find thousands of dollars of savings for people. Just a fresh set of eyes looking in. Not that I'm a genius, but just looking at it, saying, geez, you know, it's you and your wife and you're spending $1,000 a month at the grocery store. Can you cut that down to maybe 600? Oh, of course we can. Cool. We just found 400 bucks. Oh, you're spending, $3,000 on vacations every year. Can you cut that down? Say half, 1,500. Oh, absolutely. You get my point? Once you know what your expenses are, then you go, I don't really need that. Or I can cut that one in half or manipulate the numbers so that, again, you hit your goals. It's really simple to do. So the goal, remember, is not to retire as early as possible. The goal that you should be thinking about is, I want to retire successfully. So again, to conclude this point, if that goal means working another 2 years, so be it. Hopefully you enjoy what you do for a living. My next point, the house may be part of the solution. This one people forget a lot. Here's an example. Suppose you're 65 years old, quote, traditional retirement age. Let's say you have a house that's worth $800,000. Got a small mortgage remaining, $150,000. Let's say you've done okay savings. You got $650,000 or so in your retirement accounts. The people go, oh my God, John, I only have $650,000. Let's see, at a 4% withdrawal rate, I'm talking, basically, close to $30,000 a year in retirement income. That's not going to cut it. You're right. You have a financial picture, however, that includes substantial home equity also. So does that mean you immediately sell the house? Absolutely not. But perhaps as part of the planning process, part of the income process, you start thinking about the following. Do I really need that big of a house? It's just, my wife and I. So you downsize. Not always a successful move, though. I'll put a little asterisk as I make that comment. What we're finding with clients that we look at for this is they're finding that it is really no savings. Matter of fact, sometimes an increase in monthly expenses by downsizing. Why? Because again, if you're down to $150,000 equity in this example, you probably got a fairly small mortgage payment. Probably not going to have that small of a mortgage payment even if you downsize. Maybe you'd have a little bit lower operating expenses, but maybe not. Probably don't have an HOA because you've been in that place a long time. Your neighborhood probably doesn't have HOAs. As we discussed last week with the boys, most new tracts have HOAs. So there's an additional expense. So you really need to sit down and crunch those numbers and say, okay, yeah, I can downsize, but is it really going to make financial sense? I can't tell you how many times, in the last few years, I ran these numbers for clients and I said, you're not going to like my answer. I know you're in a four bedroom, three bath house, and you keep essentially, three of the bedroom doors closed because it's just you and your spouse, but stay where you are. You're not going to find anything cheaper. And it's quite shocking to them. Of course, the other great thing to do is pay off debt, right? We want to go into retirement with little debt as much as possible. So this is the time when you're feeling like you're behind the retirement savings curve. Again, do an analysis. What do I owe? How much do I owe? What's the interest rate? And develop a plan to start tackling that debt. Remember, if you're drowning in credit card debt, I'm seeing a lot of that right now. Even people that have, good amounts of income, got a lot of credit card debt. So what do? You start with and again, this is my philosophy. There's different strategies out there, but my philosophy / strategy is start with the credit card balance with the lowest balance, or start with the credit card with the lowest balance. Okay. So let's just say, you got a Amex with, that's not a good example. Let's say you got a Visa with a, $1,500 balance, not costing you much per month. But again, if you're making payments, you look at the numbers. What are you paying? 20, 25, 30% interest? Doesn't make sense. Pay it off. But the trick of this is, the reason we say pay off the smallest one first, I'm playing a mental game with you. Because I've seen this happen over and over again over the years, where you get a client to pay off a small credit card balance, and it's like an addiction. It's like, wow, I did that. I actually got a credit card paid off. Let me go after the next one. So let's say your next credit card's a $10,000 Discover. Okay. Again, probably not a huge monthly payment, but it's a monthly payment and probably, again, high interest rate. So you take what you were paying on that first credit card that you just paid off. You take what you were paying there, and then you accelerate the payment on the $10,000 credit card. And your goal there, get that one paid off. You see what I'm saying? And then you go to the next one and the next one. Hopefully there's not too many more next ones. But start with the lowest balance. It's a psychological game. And then start paying off all these others. And you watch and see, you're going to become addicted to getting out of credit card debt. And remember, take a look at your other assets too. I see this all the time. Why in the world would you want to be paying, say, 25% interest to Discover Card or Visa or whomever it may be when you're making, you know, if you're in the market, okay, you're doing pretty well this year, 10, 12%. But what if you have it tucked in an emergency savings account or just a passbook savings account or something like that, or a CD that you're making 3 or 4%? I don't want you to touch your emergency savings, but if you have other idle cash sitting there in a savings account making, like I said, a couple percent, wouldn't it be smarter to take that money and pay off the 25% interest credit card? Absolutely. So look at your home. I'm not going to get into other sophisticated strategies. Again, there's many ways that you can tap that equity in the home, which again can be used towards additional retirement savings. I am not a proponent. Don't ever jeopardize the equity in your home by investing into the stock market. Those are big no-nos. But what about, like we've discussed with the boys many times, what about taking some of that equity and using it as a down payment on a rental property, right? If you can find the right rental property, get the cash flow, leverage that money, that's an opportunity to take a look at. So that house, remember, it's like a piggy bank, but you have to use it correctly. Don't use it to go out and, like I said, get a line of credit to go buy a bunch of toys and things like that, but use it wisely. Pay down higher interest rate debt, leverage it into more income producing assets, that type of thing. All right, when we come back, we're going to talk about Social Security becomes even more important when we're behind the retirement savings curve. Let's wrap it up with the Saxman in the Right Now Traffic Center.
1: Heads up, police report a crash in Reno on 580 southbound at the Mill Street on-ramp. Delays are reported on 580 northbound from Neal Road to Moana, 80 westbound from USA Parkway to Waltham Way and Sparks Boulevard to Pyramid, 395 northbound from Clear Acre to Panther and McCarran Boulevard North between 395 and Pyramid.
19: Hi, I'm Chief Meteorologist Jeff Thompson in the Cold Wave First Alert Weather Center. A few clouds overnight, look for a low of 60 degrees. A few clouds again on Tuesday, and we kick off our warming trend, 93 in Reno, Sparks, Carson City, 92.
1: 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It's 81 degrees in Truckee, 87 in Carson City, and 87 at the KOH Radio Center here in Reno. From the Right Now Traffic Center, I'm the Saxman.
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0: Welcome back to the John Sanchez Show on News Talk 780 KOH. All right, I need to rapidly wrap this up because I'm running out of time and I still got a bunch of things to talk to you about. We're talking about behind on retirement. Here's what you do now. Let's continue. All right, Social Security. Again, if you're behind the retirement saving curve, this becomes even more important. First thing that I see people do that are behind the retirement savings curve, they automatically start taking their Social Security at age 62, right? First time they're eligible. You have to give that significant considerations, right? Because again, there's penalties or, you know, you'll face if you're still working when you take it at 62 and compared to waiting till FRA or full retirement age. There's so many things that go into it. I'm going to try to do a show maybe on, probably this time next week on Social Security, because there's so many moving parts to it, right? What you do, what you decide could have a major impact on your spouse. So it's a consideration that is very, very important that cannot be taken lightly. So don't just automatically think, I'm 62, I'm behind on the retirement savings curve, I need to take that now instead of waiting. Please don't do that, because again, so many implications. Next one. Please do not try to catch up by taking crazy risk. I see this a lot. You're 60 years old. You realize you're behind the retirement savings. Say you got $500,000 in your IRA. You think, boy, I ran the numbers. I need to double this money before I retire in the next 2 or 3 years. So what do? All of a sudden your eyes and your brain start focusing on crypto, the latest hot stock, options, concentrated technology portfolios. I had this conversation with a client just the other day. Some of those, I quote, can't miss investments that your neighbor told you about. Don't do that. Because remember, high risk, high reward, but also high risk. What if that $500,000, which is all you have saved, which is a significant sum, don't get me wrong, but what if all of a sudden you lose half of that? Now you're really going to be panicking. So this is not the type of money you take risk with by any means. So just because you're behind on the retirement savings does not give you permission or the ability to abandon some of these sound investment principles I've shared with you today. Now let's face reality. What if everything I told you makes sense to you? But still, what if the numbers really don't work out, right? You've cut back on expenses. You've increased income. You've invested every dollar that you possibly can. You've done everything that I've mentioned, but the numbers still don't work out. Because reality, folks, sometimes they don't work out. That's the facts. So I don't want to think here for just a moment that every single one of you are going to be able to solve these retirement challenges. It's just not going to happen. But I do have a solution for you. Again, work a couple more years. Another solution, part-time work, right? Nothing says that because you retire from your current job that you completely stop working. A lot of people don't. They just, at 62 years old, I cannot, it just sends shivers down my spine. Think about sitting around and not having a reason to get out of bed every day. If I retire tomorrow from Step and from Sanchez Gaunt, I would find something else to do. I'd start another business, knowing me. Now, many of you don't have the entrepreneurial bug like I do, or sickness like I do, but folks, this is a great time to start businesses. It really is. It's so simple to do. You can do anything you want to do on the internet. So if you're short a couple grand a month, that's not hard to, you know, get a business that generates that. Not at all. Even $5,000 shortage. I'm not a big fan, as you've noticed over the years, of going to work part-time. I'm really not, because you got to look at the trade-off, right? You're still reporting to somebody. You still have to show up at a certain time, leave at a certain time. You're limited on, you know, time you can take off. That to me is not a good retirement. But you know what? What is a great retirement? Hey, guess what? Yeah, I'm going to work part-time in my business. You're building equity. You have unlimited income potential. You get some tax benefits in many cases. You control your own schedule. If you want to go sit on the beach in Cabo and have your laptop and a cell phone, you can conduct a lot of business that way. There's millionaires doing business that way. So think about that. This is always my saving grace. When I see, and I've done everything that I can to help that income shortfall, I always revert to the small business idea. Because again, where else can you go make unlimited sums of money, you know, that you control? Nowhere. So give serious considerations to that. So I've got the retirement rescue plan to wrap up with for you. Here's what I want you to do. Answer these seven questions. What do I actually have today? What will I realistically spend in retirement? How much reliable lifetime income will I receive? Number four, what's the gap my investments need to fill? Number five, how much can I save between now and retirement? Number six, what happens if I work one or two additional years? And number seven, what am I willing to change if the numbers don't work? Run the plan. 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We'll see you tomorrow on the John Sanchez Show.
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14: From ABC News, I'm Stephanie Officer. Released results of an autopsy on actress Hayden Panettiere, whose sudden death Sunday shocked fans. ABC's Mike Dubusky.
15: The Greenville County Coroner's Office confirms that on August 16th, paramedics were called to a home for a woman in cardiac arrest. They initiated life-saving measures, but she died at 2:32 in the afternoon. The woman, identified as Hayden Panettiere, was staying at that home temporarily, the statement says. There were no signs of trauma, but the exact cause of death is pending further investigation.
14: Panettiere would have turned 37 this Friday. Luigi Mangione's state murder trial was adjourned today after he pleaded guilty to federal charges.
16: Defense lawyers argue that the state murder case should be thrown out entirely, by arguing that Mangione is being subjected to double jeopardy by facing both federal and state charges. The former Ivy Leaguer pleaded guilty to two federal stalking charges last week, admitting in open court that he killed UnitedHealthcare CEO Brian Thompson. Mangione was originally slated to go to trial on state murder charges in September, but his next appearance is now scheduled for December 10th, as the judge weighs dismissing those state charges. Mangione will be sentenced a week later in federal court. Peter Harlambous, ABC News, New York.
17: For President Trump, this appears to be the end when it comes to appeals in the first E. Jean Carroll case.
18: After being found liable for sexual abuse and defamation, Donald Trump was ordered to pay E. Jean Carroll $5 million. His legal team appealed that decision numerous times. He ended up paying her the money, and now the Supreme Court has refused for a final time to review its denial. However, there was an earlier case focusing solely on defamation, for which a jury ordered Donald Trump to pay $83 million. He claims he made the remarks in his official capacity as president, and since the High Court gave him blanket immunity, he cannot be held liable.
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29: KOH News, time 4:04. It's 88 degrees here in Reno. I'm Jack Sabin, and here's what's trending. Lyon County is warning of critical overcapacity at its animal shelter. They say they are now housing 69 dogs, with more than 60 waiting to arrive. They say there is a significant increase in dogs coming in, with a significant decrease in strays being claimed and dogs being left at the shelter, as well as a significant decrease in adoptions. The shelter reports that for the first time in 12 years, they may need to begin euthanizing animals for space. The county encourages people to adopt dogs on their website. The Tupac Shakur murder trial is underway in Las Vegas. In opening statements, Chief Deputy District Attorney Binu Palal said, even though defendant Dwayne Davis didn't pull the trigger, he was behind the legendary rapper's 1996 shooting death.
31: Dwayne Davis made sure that the shooters were armed.
29: Davis's lawyers say the prosecution's case is fiction, arguing the allegations against Davis came from a ghostwriter who made up details about the shooting in Davis's book. A free community forum on Tuesday in Reno will give residents a chance to share their experiences and ideas about safer, healthier, and more accessible ways to get around. The event details were shared by the University of Nevada, Reno, University Police Department's Northern Command in an online post. The forum is being hosted by the Nevada Department of Human Services. The forum is scheduled from 4 to 6 p.m. at the Department of Human Services, located at 10375 Professional Circle in Reno. It is designed as an interactive structured conversation where neighbors of all ages can discuss how they move through the community and help identify potential solutions. President Trump in South Korea today disappointed the country won't give the U.S. a hand with Iran.
0: Look at NATO. We spend hundreds of billions of dollars protecting Europe from Russia. Hundreds of billions, mostly from Russia, but from other things too. And then they say, well, they don't want to get involved with getting, guarding the

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1: Thank you so much, Jeff, as we have 84 degrees in Cold Springs, 88 in Spanish Springs, as well as 88 degrees here in Reno. Our next update at 4:30, but you can find up-to-date headlines at KKOH.com. I'm Jack Sabin with News Talk 780 KOH. It's time for the Ryan Nutter Show.
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Well, good afternoon, Northern Nevada. It's very nice to be with you. Hope you had a good weekend. My name is Ryan Nutter. Great to have you along for the latest news cycle. If there's something in it that catches your eye, something you want to chat about, feel free. Phone lines will be open till 6 o'clock at 852-TALK and 800-564-KKOH. Hope you had a nice Northern Nevada weekend. Mine was pretty solid. The weather was fantastic out there. Let's see here. Made it to the gym. Made that ever-fun Costco run. Saw The Odyssey. That's one of those movies where I didn't have the biggest interest in seeing it, but I also recognize a movie of that size and scope needs to be enjoyed on the big screen and not in your living room or, dare I say, on your phone. So check that out. It was good, but I got to about the 2:20, 2:30 mark, and I'm like, you know, we could have wrapped this up already. Could we get to this? And it wasn't because I was experiencing a panic, you know, of I need to get to the bathroom for an old man pee. It wasn't anything like that. It was just I was over it. It's like, look, I get the story. I know the story, you know, but it was very well done. Very well filmed, cast, written, acted, all. It was good. All right, let's take a look at what is happening here on a local level with your news this afternoon. And we're going to begin with an update when it comes to the Bug and Stallion fires because, we got the news we've been wanting, and that is serious containment. The firefighters are really going through it last week as the Bug and Stallion fires are raging on. You remember early on when these fires first broke out, containment was single digit. Seemed like it was never budging. It's like, are we going to make progress? We did. Bug fire, some 93,000 plus acres, 85% containment as of this morning, whereas the Stallion fire coming in at just over 40,000, almost 41,000 acres, and 84% containment. If you are living in the area of Rancho Haven, Red Rock, Antelope Valley areas, you were able to return to your homes today. And another thing that was impacting the community because of the wildfires last week was school. And there was 8 or 9 schools each day last week that were closing down. All schools were in session this morning. That is great news. So thank you, first responders. Speaking of the Bug and Stallion fires, here is another layer that I didn't even consider or didn't even pop into my head last week, and that is if you're a recipient, SNAP recipient, and maybe you just got all your groceries, and then the wildfire hits, and then it's like, well, what am I going to do now? Because I kind of went through the amount on my card or whatever for the month. Well, what am I to do? Well, those of you that lost food with your benefits due to those fires, you are encouraged to apply for replacement food. And this is for residents of Washoe County and the Reno-Sparks Indian Colony, according to the Nevada Division of Social Services. Federal regulations require affected SNAP households to report their food loss within 10 days and provide verification of the fire damage or power outage. In this case, we know what it was. If you've got any questions, maybe you're affected, you've got loss, when it comes to your food, 775-684-7200. Maybe you can't use that information. Maybe you got a friend that can. Please pass that along to them so they are aware that 10-day window is open. We want to make sure people

0: Got full bellies out there. Elsewhere today, let's go over to Churchill County, where the fire there has grown to 2,000 acres. It's burning about almost 60 miles northeast of Fallon. It's the Shoshone Fire, caused by lightning and burning in rugged terrain. Then you factor in high temps, low humidity, winds upwards of 20-plus miles an hour, and that's all going to contribute to that fire moving right along as it burns south and east in the coming days. That is the expectation of first responders. Let's go over to Sparks now, where last Friday, apparently just before lunchtime, Sparks PD responds to Adi Boulevard, report of a robbery. They learn of a male suspect that took some stuff there and just, you know, walked out. Didn't feel the need to pay. However, employees and customers did confront this individual in the parking lot, and that's when this guy struck an employee, and of course, the coward that they are, then ran off. Authorities using surveillance from inside the store to identify Marco Collier Jr. They tried to find him, then fast forward to Sunday. Suspicious person, Wedekind Regional Park over on Disc Drive. They use a drone to attempt to locate, and based on that footage, they were able to determine the suspect at the park was likely Marco Collier Jr. Officers contacted him and were later able to determine that there was probable cause in connection with Friday's robbery, and he was picked up and booked felony robbery and misdemeanor petty larceny. So, at the end of every year, you will hear the messaging on most radio stations in this community talking about the fact that the holidays are getting in the way of you donating blood. Well, wildfires can also get in the way of you donating blood, and that is the message that is out right now from the good folks over at Vitalant. Apparently, those Bug and Stallion fires disrupted multiple collection efforts across Northern Nevada, and also with its mighty power, helped cancel 3 community blood drives this week. All right, closure of So Vitalant is working with blood drive coordinators and community partners to reschedule those that got canceled. So keep that in mind. Maybe you were planning to go and donate and one of these events got canceled. Keep that in mind, because just because a wildfire is raging on, and God forbid that ever happens in our community, that need doesn't change, right? People still are going to be getting sick, unfortunately, getting into accidents and getting into situations where they're going to need that blood. So just keep that in mind. And if you need to make an appointment, you can do so. And that is 877-25-VITAL. 877-258-4825. So where do we stand when it comes to the Tupac Shakur murder? Do we think that Keefe D actually said the silent part out loud, or do we believe that he has nothing to do with it? I guess that's what we're going to have to find out after 30 years. Of course, the rapper dying at the age of 25. Earlier that night, there had been a fight at the MGM. That's why he was in town. Others had come in from L.A. and other neighboring areas to check out this fight. Well, at some point in that evening, there was a dust-up between Dwayne Keefe D. Davis's relative, a nephew or something, and Tupac. Apparently, Tupac and his boys really took this kid to task and really whooped his butt pretty good. And that is just one layer to this whole story. He goes in, he has a meeting with law enforcement. They allegedly tell him, whatever information, this is according to his defense, whatever information you give to us, the cops, you know, we cannot use that against you, is what I read today. So then he shares that data. Apparently, nothing really changes over the next decade. Then you fast forward to when he decides to write this book. It kind of reminds me of the OJ book, If I Did It, you know, that kind of thing. And so now that information allegedly that he shared with law enforcement prior, he now takes and puts into a book. There's also a ghostwriter involved with the book. Some are suggesting that the ghostwriter took liberties and straight up put lies into this book. Was that to get back at Dwayne Davis? Don't know. But the trial is getting underway this week in Vegas, and it sure is guaranteed to be interesting. Right now, traffic and weather together time here on KOH. Let's get a first look from the Saxman.
1: Police report that they're still working to clear a crash in Reno on 580 southbound at the Mill Street on-ramp. Delays are reported on 580 northbound from South Meadows Parkway to Molana and on 80 westbound from USA Parkway to Waltham Way and Sparks Boulevard to Pyramid, as well as on 395 northbound from Clear Acre to Panther and on McCarran Boulevard North between 395 and Bering.
2: I am Chief Meteorologist Jeff Thompson in the Colo 8 First Alert Weather Center. A few clouds overnight, look for a low of 60 degrees. A few clouds again on Tuesday, and we kick off our warming trend. 93 in Reno, Sparks, Carson City 92.
1: 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It's 81 degrees in Truckee, 85 in Carson City, and 91 at the KOH Radio Center here in Reno. From the Right Now Traffic Center, I'm the Saxman.
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0: 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So I want to point something out. We started last week, a week ago today, we started last week out and that news cycle with a headline that got a lot of attention. It was an interview that Brad Pitt did with Esquire magazine in which he admitted, you know what, I've enjoyed my 7 years of sobriety, but as an alcoholic and since I can justify and explain anything away, I'm going to become a reasonable, responsible drinker now. You know, just a glass of wine here and there with dinner, and I'm going to do this. That's what every alcoholic before him has said, and every single one of them has failed. And then you fast forward to the end of the week, you fast forward to Sunday, and we're in the living room yesterday, and my better half says, Hayden Panettiere is dead at 36. I go, really, what? From what? Overdose. Here's that 911 call from yesterday in Greenville, South Carolina.
17: Everyone, instant to respond for cardiac arrest. That's in Milwaukee, 701 East Liberty Road, apartment 1209, 701 East Liberty Road, apartment 1209. Everyone, instant to respond for cardiac arrest. That's in Milwaukee, 701 East Liberty Road, apartment 1209, 701 East Liberty Road, apartment 1209. Person Sister 1, minute 29 responding.
0: About 40 minutes later, she was declared dead. There are reports out today that Narcan was found on the scene. That is at least what some outlets are at least publishing right now as the information comes in fast and furious. Overdose, Narcan just makes me think of all the stories that I have forever heard and will continue to hear as a member in the rooms of AA. And we wish her well. See, that's the problem with those of us that are addicts. Because when you, the normie, go to a cocktail party, you're having dinner with friends, you can nurse that one drink all night. But see, your friend, the alcoholic that's sitting to the left or the right of you, while you guys are all having nice dinner conversation, most of them are mentally focused on whether or not the bar in the restaurant has enough booze to get them through that meal. And that's the problem. Because if you put down these chemicals and all of these poisons, and your body begins to heal, and you begin to feel better, and you get better rest, and all these things, wonderful things start returning to you, and I'm living proof that they do. Problem is that when the addict and their thinking gets them back in the game, and now they're using and boozing again, they go right back to where they left off. That's the problem. And when you do that, your body is very confused and goes, oh, well, what are you doing here? And your body, in many cases, can't handle what you're going back to. I don't know if that's the case for Hayden. Thoughts and prayers out to her and her kids, her family, everybody involved. Didn't see that one coming yesterday. Definitely broke my heart. Elsewhere today, I don't know if you saw this, but young men, we need to get you guys off the sidelines and into the game. Life isn't that bad. But apparently we're seeing a continuous drop of male Gen Zers. And there's a whole host of reasons as to why they're continuing to not participate in the labor force. Last month, the U.S. unemployment rate, which is the percentage of Americans who are jobless and actively looking, dipped to 4.1, lowest level of the year, and well below that 5.6 that we saw at the end of WW2. Also in July, the labor force shrunk by more than 250,000 people versus a year earlier, hitting its lowest level since the pandemic. And one of the big worries in this data is those men 16 to 24 participating in the labor market dipped to 56%. That is 13 percentage points from 69% back in 2000, that according to the Bureau of Labor Statistics. Between 16 and 24, I took any and all jobs that I could. I was excited to work. I wanted to work, especially during those years, knowing that I was going to be on the radio as my career. I took any gig that I could, for pennies even, if it got me on a microphone and got me the opportunity to get better at my craft. I didn't have AI looming over my shoulder. I didn't have the high cost of things that kids now, Gen Zers, have in 2026, much different between 96 and 2000, isn't it? Yeah, some 30 years ago. What's more, the share of young unemployed men who are not looking for work at all doubled since the 1990s, according to research done by the American Institute for Boys and Men. That number is at 8%. Which raises concerns that a growing number of young men in the U.S. are struggling to leave the nest. And the question of why has become an increasing point of concern for economists and social advocates alike. The article goes on to explain that some of these kids are like, well, what's the point of even trying? Look how hard I'm going to have to work just to get to six figures and then to ultimately be able to afford that home. The article does take another left turn and talks about how those that are fearing the job market and the potential that AI is just going to cut them off at the pass and they won't have a job when they get to the front doors of the building, a lot of these young people are smartly recognizing that manual labor and having a skill is just as powerful, if not more, than that framed piece of paper on your wall. So a lot of these young go-getters are saying, you know what, I'll just go over here. Yeah, maybe it's not as sexy as wearing a suit to work every day, but I'm making the six figures, and it's giving me the lifestyle that I want and expect. So get out there, young men. Life is tough. It's not easy. It's not fair for anybody, but it's very rewarding. Let's find out what else is going on this afternoon and go to the newsroom. Here's Captain Jack.
18: Well, thank you so much there, Ryan, as we currently have 89 degrees here in Reno, and here's what's trending. Well, there are any young men listening looking for a job, Uline will be hosting a hiring event Thursday, August 20th in Reno for people interested in warehouse positions with hourly pay ranging from $26 to $34, depending on the shift. The event will run from 4 to 6 p.m. and will include openings for first and second shift warehouse associates. Day shift positions pay $26 to $32 an hour, while night shift positions pay $28 to $34 an hour. Uline also offers health coverage, other day one benefits, on-site perks, training, and career development opportunities, according to the company. The company says its average employee tenure is 7 years and that it has received national and local recognition for its workplace culture and focus on employee growth. Nevada groups that work on affordability issues are planning to bring back the issue of paid family medical leave in a new bill next legislative session.
19: The new plan would give all workers 12 paid weeks off for qualifying events, such as taking care of a new baby or a sick family member. It would be managed by the state and modeled after the system recently passed in Colorado. Assemblymember Selena LaRue Hatch says right now many Nevadans only get unpaid family medical leave, if they get any at all.
20: Folks are having to choose between taking care of their newborn or going back to work and earning a paycheck, having to choose between taking time to care for a family member and earning the money to pay rent.
19: Currently, only state employees get 8 weeks of guaranteed paid family medical leave. I'm Suzanne Potter.
18: On Friday, August 14th at 11:32 a.m., Sparks police responded to the 2000 block of Audi Boulevard in Sparks on report of a robbery. Once on scene, officers learned that a male suspect allegedly took items from the store without paying. Employees and customers said they confronted the suspect outside of the store. The suspect then allegedly struck an employee and fled. Using store surveillance, officers said they developed a person of interest identified as Marco Collier Jr. On Sunday, August 16th, Sparks Dispatch received a suspicious person call for service in the area of Wedekind Regional Park at 11 Disc Drive in Sparks. Due to the terrain, officers used a drone to attempt to locate the person. Based on drone footage, officers said they determined the suspect at the park was likely Marco Collier Jr. Collier was arrested and booked on felony robbery and misdemeanor petite larceny. Right now, traffic and weather time together here on News Talk 780 KOH. It's almost time for the ride home with the Sax Man.
1: Police report that they're still working to clear a crash in Reno on 580 southbound at the Mill Street on-ramp. Delays are reported on 580 northbound from South Meadows Parkway to Plum, 80 westbound from USA Parkway to Waltham Way, 395 northbound from Clear Acre to Panther, and McCarran Boulevard north between 395 and Pyramid. From the Right Now Traffic Center, I'm the Sax Man.
2: I'm Chief Meteorologist Jeff Thompson in the Colo 8 First Alert Weather Center. A quiet week, a few clouds now and then, a breeze each afternoon, and a warming trend. 60 overnight in Reno, 44 at the Lake, Tahoe 84 on Tuesday, mid-90s for Reno.
18: 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It's 91 degrees in Fallon, as well as 91 in Fernley, and 89 degrees here in Reno. 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
5: 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Make sure you are prepared for the midterm elections coming up in November. All right, Captain Jack standing by with this day in history. We're about 70 seconds away from that. In the meantime, let's go to the Oval Office earlier today as the President of the United States welcomed in Ryder Williams. He is the 16-year-old California lifeguard that the President referred to as a hero during their meeting today at the White House. Of course, this was after that viral moment in the ocean you've probably seen by now as the teenager saved a 10-year-old in an ocean rescue. And here is what the president had to say to that young man.
6: What you did was incredible, and everybody saw it, and you'd watch it over and over. I know when I first saw it, I said, roll that back. I want to see that again. Is that really happening?
5: Same here. It's like, wow, that's really cool. You had to kind of watch it a couple of times just to see the heroism. He is a California State Parks lifeguard. He was on duty when Nathaniel Ray was pulled into the water. This was back on July 25th. Williams was rushed to get a hold of the boy who was being pounded by those waves that you saw in the video until the lifeguard came and helped pull them both to shore.
7: Three.
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5: All right, Captain Jack, what year are you taking us to today, sir?
14: All righty, Ryan. Today we're going back to 1969 to talk about Hurricane Camille, which slammed into the Mississippi Gulf Coast near Waveland, Mississippi, becoming one of the most powerful hurricanes ever to strike the United States. Camille had only formed a few days earlier, but it underwent explosive strengthening over the Gulf of Mexico, and by August 16th, it had become a Category 5. Reconnaissance aircraft measured a central pressure around 905 millibars, and by landfall, it was at about 900. The maximum sustained winds are estimated at about 175, and we can't actually know for sure how high it was because it actually destroyed the equipment that was meant to measure the strength of the winds. And then came the water. Camille produced a storm surge of approximately 24.6 feet near Pass Christian. The combination of wind and water essentially erased portions of the Mississippi coastlines. Houses were swept from their foundations, roads and bridges disappeared, boats were thrown inland, and entire neighborhoods were devastated. And the destruction wasn't just limited to buildings. Agriculture took a massive hit. Over 20,000 acres of corn were also flattened in the region. However, it wasn't just finished there. After crossing Mississippi, Camille weakened dramatically. By the time it reached Virginia, it was a tropical depression, but the destruction was far from over. It interacted with a stalled weather front in the mountainous terrain of Virginia, producing extraordinary amounts of rainfall, 10 to 30 inches, up to 31 inches in some parts in just a few hours. Flash flooding and mudslides tore through the community. More than 133 bridges were destroyed in Nelson County alone. By the end of everything, the total damage, Ryan, was $1.42 billion in 1969 dollars, which I looked it up is roughly worth $12.74 billion in today's money.
5: That's significant.
14: Obviously, a huge recovery effort. Highways were destroyed. Entire neighborhoods were destroyed. Definitely made people on the in the Mississippi area and coastline areas much more aware of the devastation that hurricanes could be.
5: Wow. Hurricane Camille, 1969. Thank you, Jack.
14: Of course, anytime.
5: Appreciate that. Wow, $12 billion in today's dollars adjusted for inflation. I don't know about you, but when you think of the pandemic and you see the face of evil that is Anthony Fauci, you know, a.k.a. Mr. Science, I don't know about you, but for me, it's taught me patience. Because it's reminding me of all those times my parents used to tell me that, oh, they'll get theirs. It may not be when you want it to happen, son, but they will get theirs. And I'm talking about Dr. Fauci. You know, he may not get what we want. A lot of people out there, put him under the jail, 6 feet under, put him away for... And I understand all of the sentiment and the emotion behind it. But the plan of attack, we'll say, from Senators Rand Paul and Ron Johnson, proving to be quite effective. Because as every day goes by and every news cycle closes and another one opens, he continues to become more of a pariah in society. And yes, we're not getting him in jail like so many of us, myself included, wish would be the case. But as these document dumps continue to come to light, he's just becoming more and more of the person we knew he was. Because now we're learning from text messages. Back in January of 2021, apparently the studies on the COVID vaccine, there wasn't information in that that indicated whether or not a woman in her first trimester would risk a miscarriage because of receiving the vaccine. And, of course, as we have learned over the last couple of weeks and since the 111 times, that what he said to us in public is the complete opposite of what was in private. Dr. John Mascola texted Mr. Science on January 25th of 2021. I am corrected on pregnancy studies. Initial studies avoid vaccination in first trimester due to possible fever and higher rates of miscarriage in first trimester. Of course, he was the director of the NIAID at the time. Now, the full context of this text message isn't completely clear. Wasn't reported at the time that the vaccine had not been tested on early pregnancies during the initial clinical trials. After the message from Dr. John Mascola, Fauci said there was a theoretical risk that the COVID-19 vaccinations during pregnancy could cause miscarriage due to the potential for a fever. So more and more continues to come out as the DOJ decides what their next step is going to be. That's the latest on Dr. Fauci. I don't know about you, but my biggest anxiety when I go out to eat is not sticker price on the menu. It's not whether or not I'm going to find a parking spot or if they offer dessert. I can honestly tell you that my biggest anxiety and the reason why I have intentionally pulled myself back from going out to eat is because I don't want to deal with servers and their snarky attitudes. And the belief that because they showed up to work, that I'm supposed to tip them. Tip wars are getting out of control. to the point where we have an individual here. I've got some sound for you now. She wants to explain to you. This is on TikTok. It's Love Daisy. She's a server. Here is her explanation between the definitions of gratuities and tips.
7: In a life as a waitress, I just want to let everybody know that gratuity is not a tip. Gratuity is gratuity, and a tip is a tip. Let me explain. Gratuity is often split between all the waitresses, depending on where you work. Out of that gratuity, the waitress has to pay the bartender, the person making your drink. Out of that gratuity, the server also has to pay the barback, who are the people who come and help clean up, make sure the tables stay clean. So when I give somebody a receipt and they look at me and they say, oh, gratuity is included, I say gratuity is included, but a tip is not. Gratuity is gratuity, and a tip is a tip. And if gratuity isn't solely going to the person who's serving you, and your server is treating you right, making sure you have everything, keeping your space clean, being responsive, and just, you know, being a great server, then you should tip your server. And if you can't afford to tip, then you shouldn't be out. Plain and simple.
5: All right. I can understand that point, and I'm totally fine with that point. I'm out to dinner Friday night. Bill comes. Two entrees. Two pops. Two diet pops. That's it. It came to $63. No big deal. So I put a $100 bill into the little thing, and I give it to the kid. And he comes back and gives me the change. And I actually looked at my better half across the table. I put a $20 bill back into there. And I looked at her and I said, is that even enough? Because I don't even know anymore. Because I'm genuinely expecting you, the server, to come back to the table and tell me I didn't tip you well enough. That's a problem. Right now, traffic and weather together time. He's never a problem. He's the sax man.
9: Police report a crash in Reno on 395 southbound north of Panther. One lane is reported blocked. They also report that they're still working to clear a crash in Reno on 580 southbound at the Mill Street on-ramp. Delays are reported on 580 northbound from Neal Road to Plum, 80 westbound from USA Parkway to Waltham Way, 395 northbound from Clear Acre to Panther, 395 southbound from Golden Valley to Panther, and on McCarran Boulevard North between 395 and Pyramid.
10: I am Chief Meteorologist Jeff Thompson in the Cold 08 First Alert Weather Center. A few clouds overnight, look for a low of 60 degrees. A few clouds again on Tuesday, and we kick off our warming trend. 93 in Reno, Sparks, Carson City, 92.
9: 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It's 81 degrees in Truckee, 83 in Carson City, and 86 at the KOH Radio Center here in Reno. From the Right Now Traffic Center, I'm the Sax Man.
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5: 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Last week, the German government said it's going to scrap a legal provision that has allowed 14 and 15-year-olds to purchase and consume booze with their parents. The government said the abolition of so-called accompanied drinking would protect young people from the considerable health and social effects of alcohol consumption. This is a great piece of news. Minimum age for drinking beer, wine, and champagne over there is 16. It rises to 18 for spirits and other harder drinks. Change in the law is going to obviously have to pass through Parliament before it can take effect. Germany's GKV Association of Statutory Health Insurance Funds called the move a strong and important boost to public health. Let's go to the phones. Welcome to the Ryan Nutter Show. Who's this?
22: Hi, this is Joni calling from Cold Springs.
5: Hi there,
22: and
5: Joni.
22: Hi, thank you for taking my call. First of all, we'd like to thank all the firefighters who helped to save our property and all the other properties here in Cold Springs. We can't tell them how much we really, really appreciate them. So I wanted to make sure that I got that out. And so they're just absolutely great. And people in helicopters, airplanes, on the ground, our regular firefighters, they all did a terrific job. So we thank them tremendously. The second thing I wanted to say is that actually I heard what you were saying about Dr. Fauci. And, you know, I personally will never know the A to Z's of what's going on there. But I feel that airtime is so important. I would love to know more local information. In other words, I would love to know what the mayor's doing for Cold Springs. How can and Red Rock and so forth? How can we have like either fire breaks or something? How can we act preventively? That's a big issue. The other issue would be like police. We never, ever, ever see police protection out here. And there certainly are a lot of
5: things that happen. What do you mean by that? You don't see police protection in Cold Springs. What does that mean?
22: Well, what I mean is that if something's happening and you call the police, you really don't see them. They really don't come. I have never seen a Reno police vehicle drive by my street. Never, ever, ever. And I've asked my neighbors, I said, what's the situation here? And they said, good luck. You will not see the Reno police out here. And, you know, I have a Reno address. We pay taxes to Reno. So these are the type of issues that are really important to us. And so that's why when I hear stuff on like the federal level, it's like, you know, just like blank it out. I just turn it out because I think it's wasted airtime. I really think that having a talk show that you are really, really lucky, but I would really like to hear more local issues for the people who are actually living here in Reno. And that's what I have to say. But thank you for all that you do. I appreciate it.
5: Thank you, Joni. Okay. Appreciate the call out there. 852-TALK, 800-564-KKOH. And we'll get more of that local information coming your way next as the Ryan Nutter Show continues here on KOH.
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23: Hey, sis. Missed you this morning. 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
28: From ABC News, I'm Stephanie Officer. President Trump has threatened to expand the U.S. war with Iran, warning U.S. ally Oman he could bomb them if they interfered with U.S. objectives in the critical Strait of Hormuz. ABC's Jonathan Carl.
29: Unable to put an end to the Iran war, President Trump today threatened to expand it, issuing a blunt and profane warning to a U.S. ally, Oman, saying he would bomb the expletive out of them if they interfered with U.S. objectives in the critical Strait of Hormuz.
30: No, I don't think they'd behave very well, but we'd handle them very easily, just like we do others.
29: The threat comes as ship traffic through the strait is at a virtual standstill.
28: A Massachusetts jury heard from two of the women who know Lindsay Clancy best today, her mother and sister. Clancy is on trial for the murder of her three children, allegedly strangling them to death.
27: Her defense team argues she suffered from postpartum psychosis and was over-medicated. ABC's Peter Haralambos.
1: And both of them are testifying about one really important detail for the defense, the idea that Clancy was over-medicated by the medical professionals who treated her. We know from previous testimony she was prescribed more than a dozen different psychiatric drugs, and that she believed a lot of her negative symptoms were actually coming from those drugs themselves, and that her doctors were actually worsening her condition. Her mom telling the jury, quote, the medication was pretty much destroying her mind.
27: Storm-soaked Indiana now in cleanup mode after days of storms and flooding. It was a deadly weather event, leaving at least 7 people dead. Indianapolis residents were finally able to return to their flooded homes today. Oliver Riggle realized little to nothing could be salvaged.
2: I've been trying to keep a positive mindset. I've been trying to just not think about it too much because I know as much as I want.
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